0: earned last year, which is 12.7 million less than the following year. The previous year, sorry. President Lula vowed to protect the Amazon, and the latest figures under his office expect to boost his campaign efforts for re-election in October. The previous president had argued that farming and mining in the famous forest would reduce poverty in the region. And 3 years into his term, the trees harvested in the Amazon increased by 75%. In comparison, President Lula insisted on his first day of office that, quote, our goal is to achieve zero deforestation in the Amazon. The 2025 figures represent a 31% drop compared to historical averages, driven by the lowest numbers of fires recorded in the Amazon in 41 years.
1: For your weather today, Brisbane is expecting possible showers. It's currently 17.3 degrees with an expected maximum of 23. There is no current fire danger rating and the UV index is predicted to reach 5, which is in the moderate band.
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3: First, you must realize that you have no idea before you can know the idea. 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Let us begin.
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11: 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We also have a weekly podcast of the show for your listening pleasure, curated by Toby, a condensed version of the show without the music, which my mum prefers. Just search for our show name, which is, of course, No Idea, spelt with a K, your weekly dose of science interlaced with a nearly all-Australian playlist. And joining me for this episode to speak about all things science is one of my favourite science communicators. May I please introduce Izzy.
12: Hello, hello.
11: And I'm Max. And
12: just the two of us today, Max.
11: For those unfamiliar with the show, it's a science show, so we kick it off with some weird science. Then we move on to some marine science with our friendly neighbourhood marine scientist, Peter. And then we have, a personal favourite of Izzy and mine, which is the motor app.
12: Mm-hmm.
11: It's basically any science that has sort of piqued our interest during the week. And then we roll on into the space news before 12 o'clock, before the show's finished. I can't mention any times, Izzy, so the podcast sounds normal.
12: Mate, that is all you.
11: Now, we have a ripping playlist, as usual, and because it's World Brain Day, I thought I'd kick it off with songs with the word brain in them.
12: Fitting.
11: We've got the Sunny Boys, they're coming up, they're playing, aren't they, on the 23rd of October at the Roma Street Parklands.
12: Mm-hmm.
11: So it only felt right to hit it off with one of their great songs. It's called Trouble. In My Brain, in brackets, it's been remastered
12: Oh.
11: for the kids. Enjoy.

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1: We just heard from the Sunny Boys with their song Trouble in My Brain, the remastered edition. You tune into 4 Triple Z and the show is No Idea with me, Max. We've got Izzy. We've got part one of this. What do you got first, Gabe?
2: We're going to the cryosphere, Max.
1: Cryosphere.
2: Part of the world where the land and sea has
3: cold.
2: Water that is frozen.
1: Mm-hmm.
2: Cold, but yeah, specifically anywhere where you're at or below ground level.
1: Yes.
2: And the water is frozen. That is the cryosphere.
1: Gotcha.
2: And sick, specifically, we're going to one place in the cryosphere.
1: Is where that where Walt Disney is? Or?
3: Where Walt Disney is crazy.
2: Where Max. Walt Disney
3: If you're concerned about us getting renewed, you can't say stuff like that.
2: Famously, ticking off Disney is not going well for people at the moment.
1: Yes.
2: But we're going to go to one place.
3: That they can't reach you.
2: One place in the cryosphere in particular where a rust-coloured mystery has started leaking. It's in parts of Alaska. There are rivers formed by melting ice that are turning orange.
3: Oh, I've read about this. Mm.
2: And we now know even more of the reason behind why. This study was published in the journal The Proceedings of the National Academy of Science, PNAS, by researchers at Umeå University in Sweden. You got a QS ranking?
4: Give us that pronunciation again.
2: Umeå.
4: Wonderful.
2: U-M-E and then A with two little degrees symbols on top of it.
1: Yeah. That's an umlaut. Okay.
2: That is not an umlaut.
1: It's not an umlaut.
2: It is a Swedish lout.
4: A swellout, if you will. I'm going to go for Sweden. Sweden, I'm going to go 286.
1: I'm going to stay with 380.
3: The Swedish people are 182.
2: 401.
1: Oh!
2: Hold on, Max.
4: Oh,
1: bring it in.
2: And when I say orange, some of these photos are wild. It looks like a lava flow, but like cold.
1: Yes.
2: But it's still, but because of the stuff that's causing it orange, it is actually killing some of the vegetation that it flows over especially if it's like a flow that's over the top of existing vegetation, like, you know, like a temporary bit of water flow, a stream forming, it kills everything. So it does look like a cold lava flow, you know, like that's the look we're going for, a very strong orange color in parts. And then in other parts, it's more of like a brown snake sort of look, you know. But
4: classic.
3: Brownie, brown snake.
4: Great look.
2: You know, Brisbane River vibes. There are at least 75 streams that are turning orange in the Arctic part of Alaska, which is the far north part of Alaska, where only the crazy people live. The good crazy and the bad crazy, but
4: lots
2: only the
4: crazy.
2: Crazies.
1: Yeah.
2: And it's called the Salmon River, one of them.
4: Oh, so not great for the salmon then.
2: Well, do you want to guess what it's named after?
4: I was going to guess salmon running up it.
2: Bang on.
4: Yeah.
2: Well done.
4: Because they do that. That's kind of their thing.
2: And there's a quote about this river in a science magazine write-up on it that was published recently from an author called John McPhee, who said about 50 years ago, the Salmon River has the clearest, purest water I have ever seen.
4: Wow. But not great for the salmon, though. Easy to be caught by a bear.
2: Yes. Since 2019, the river has turned this orangey-yellowy colour pretty dramatically, too. There was a researcher who, in a previous different study that was studying this, saying he'd looked at and said it just looked like sewage when he was flying over it in 2019.
3: Oh, ew.
2: And so they started studying what was happening. And then some other researchers who have published this recent stuff have made a finding that's a pretty awesome bit of chemistry of what's going on that's actually causing this to happen. So the colours comes from a whole lot of metals. We know this, including a lot of toxic metals. So, not good for the salmon and everything else that lives there. And in one of the studies, that was done previously, they found some of these metals were 3 to 37 times higher in 2023 than they were a decade earlier. So huge elevations. And it looks a lot like mining waste. The composition is actually like certain types of mining waste, but it's not. We know it's not. Mining's not happening around there. We know it's something else that's going on. And one of the key metals that's in there that's giving it that orangey colour is iron, right?
4: So
2: that classic rust orange irony colour. That's a big part of
4: what's... Is there also copper? Because oxidized copper goes quite
2: copper,
4: orange.
2: Yeah, there's copper, there was zinc, there's all the usual suspects and a whole lot more. There's lots of different things that they've detected elevated levels of. But iron's the one that they see a lot of, and it particularly is giving it that colour. And so...
4: Can I make a guess as to what's happening?
2: Go for it.
4: Random guess. I feel like as the ice is melting in Alaska and the permafrost is melting, what usually happens is the land underneath, actually it's like quite spongy, and so it rebounds and it gets quite big. And so I wonder whether the melting ice with the rebounding land is getting all those nutrients that have been trapped underneath for years. That's my guess.
2: Okay.
4: Might be wrong, but that's my guess.
2: Park the guess and we'll come back to it. The thing is, this has only started happening 6 years ago, and the turning orange, and there's no records that it's happened previously. It might have, but we don't have any records of it happening. So the question is, why now? You know, is it just a factor that we're there more, but there's more cameras around and we've just picked it up for the first time, or is something different going on? So to try and figure this out, they studied how iron oxide dissolves when in water and in ice.
4: Huh.
2: Some basic chemistry would tell us that something, they had other stuff in these solutions as well. For the chemists out there, I know there's going to be one person listening who's going to be annoyed at how much I've simplified the chemistry of this.
4: Me.
2: Two people listening who are going to be annoyed at how I've simplified the chemistry of this. I know I have. I've gone as deep as I feel is possible to go without completely just losing the plot and
5: true.
2: You know, I read these chemistry papers. This is like one of the few times when I read a paper and I'm just blanking every sentence and Googling every third word. Like, it's so much. But I know I've oversimplified this. I think it's for the best. The basic chemistry would tell us that in warmer conditions, something like iron should dissolve faster in water. You know, so in this case, iron would dissolve faster in water if it's at 25 degrees than if it's frozen at negative 10 degrees,
4: yeah,
2: right?
4: More
2: that
4: energy.
2: Would be what basic chemistry would tell us.
4: Water has weird stuff. Water's weird.
2: Yeah, so what they tested those two conditions, so 25 degree water and a negative 10 degree ice, 25 degree liquid water, I should say.
4: Yes.
2: And then they also had a midpoint of 4 degree liquid water. So they had iron oxide with some other stuff in acidic conditions to speed up the dissolving in ice, cold water, and room temperature water, okay? And then what they found was that it's the complete opposite of what basic chemistry would tell us. They found that under the, depending on what other stuff they had in the water, pretty much always the negative 10 degree ice dissolved more iron in it than the 4 degree water and the 25 degree water.
4: And so you wouldn't see it in the ice, but when it melts into the water, you will suddenly see a lot of iron.
2: So, well, kind of.
4: No,
2: so
4: never mind.
2: Because the question is then, how does that then turn a river orange, right? Just the fact that ice can dissolve it more.
5: Yeah.
2: And it comes down to how the water's freezing. So it's not, it's like the basic chemistry is true. Things that are happening at high temperatures, like it does speed up chemical reactions. What's happening here is a bit of a trick where when the water is freezing, water doesn't like forming ice with other little particles like iron wedged in there. It doesn't like forming that crystal structure with other stuff in. Stuff does get trapped in there, but it forces a lot of these particles out, which means at a really small scale, like between grains of ice, between actual crystals of ice, you get these tiny pockets of liquid water within the ice with really high concentrations of all of these other particles that get forced out as the ice forms. And these particles include iron and other stuff that are needed to dissolve iron, including stuff that makes the water more acidic. So you get these little tiny pockets of water in between the ice that then are like the perfect conditions to dissolve iron quickly. And so that's what happens. It dissolves really quickly. The thing is, like you said, Peter, these areas, these Arctic areas like in Alaska, are permafrost in the sense that it is permanently frozen. It doesn't melt. So those tiny pockets of, of iron in the water just get held there. They're not going anywhere. They're held in the ice.
4: They're
2: held in the frozen ground, the frozen soil, the frozen sediment. And so something has changed. And like Peter mentioned, what we've seen is a changing climate has warmed these areas at certain times and led to melting.
4: Frost, not so perma.
2: Exactly. We get the loss of the permafrost. And so it starts melting. And as it melts, suddenly these pockets of tiny little bits of liquid water with lots of iron are getting released, and then it leaks out into the water stream. And the soils themselves in these areas are often quite acidic because of the other stuff that's in there.
5: Yeah.
2: So it's sort of the perfect conditions for this to happen. And then what they also found in this research is that when refreezing happens, which has been happening, as we sort of slowly warm, this condition gets slowly warmer at times, as the permafrost refreezes and melts and refreezes and melts, any of the particles that did end up trapped in the ice have another opportunity to get forced out into these little pockets of liquid water in between the ice, and it happens all over again. And so you get all of the high concentrations of everything that can dissolve the iron and all the presumably all of these other metals as well.
5: Yeah.
2: And it just gives it more opportunities to leak and leak and leak. And what they found is that if you freeze and freeze and melt and freeze and melt and freeze and melt, it's just like a beautiful way of extracting. It is. It's purifying the ice. It's exactly what it is. And as a result, all of these metals, including iron, get leached out into the environment.
4: Not great for the salmon.
2: Turning these rivers orange, and in some cases partially toxic to things like salmon and the vegetation and all the other fish and everything else that's living in there. And so they're saying, this is just another one of these unforeseen impacts of a change in climate is that you get a permafrost that suddenly isn't perma anymore and is a temporary frost, and it's like these perfect conditions that you wouldn't predict for stuff like iron to get into the water. And there are other things going on here as well. There's like other stuff where the thawing out of these areas could expose bedrock that has a lot of sulfides in it, which then when it hits the oxygen in the air forms sulfuric acid, which then makes the ground more acidic and increases the amount of metals getting dissolved. So there's other stuff going on as well. But yeah, they've done this, I think it's just a beautiful bit of science, finding this like really niche chemical interaction that's going on with how ice is interacting with stuff like iron and other little particles that are in there. And then at a big scale, it's turning at least 75 rivers in Alaska orange, like pristine rivers turning orange as a result of this little interaction that it's just another example of how little we understand and how much there is going on out in the world. And when we start messing with it, it turns a river orange. I think that's just incredible.
1: You tune into Triple Z.
3: Whoa, what was that? Sorry, we might need to take them off air to reboot them. Jeez.

0: I think this whole show is a science experiment.
1: All right, yeah, let's just get into the science.
2: Triple Z.
3: We want to appeal to your senses.
4: We say from Swap Meet with their song Personal in brackets, Don't Take It. Do you rate it, Izzy?
0: I do. It's such a... This is Swap Meet, isn't it? It's our album of the week from them, yeah. Mount Zero.
4: So we have to play it.
0: No. Genuinely very good kind of mix of like alt rock, a little bit of kind of your slow core from the 90s. Mount Zero,
4: bit of shoegaze,
0: yeah, a little bit of shoegaze, which is I feel like very Zed as well.
4: Very
0: so
4: Adelaide.
0: Mount Zero is the debut LP of Swap Meet, which hail from Adelaide, and it's kind of the moment that the Aussie four piece come into their own. So you'll probably hear a lot of love for it this week.
4: Fair enough.
0: Follows our theme, doesn't it?
4: Yeah, it does.
0: Mm-hmm.
4: You're tuning to 4ZZZ and the show is No Idea with me, Max. We've got Izzy and we've got part two of this.

0: You'll be relieved. There's no QS ranking for this university.
1: Oh, God. Some days I'm like, I can feel it. I'm going to get most of them right. And then there are days where I'm completely off.
0: This is a study out of Japan, and they possibly found a connection between vitamin C levels in your blood and the physical structure of your brain.
1: Ooh.
0: Researchers at Hirosaki University followed just over 2,000 adults from a community health project in northern Japan who had an average age of 70. Everyone got a detailed brain scan, and everyone had their blood tested for vitamin C. The scientists then looked at whether people with high vitamin C levels had different brain structure than those with lower levels after accounting for other things that affect the brain, such as age, diabetes, high blood pressure, smoking, and exercise habits. What they found was fairly remarkable. People with higher plasma vitamin C had more preserved grey matter. So that's the brain tissue packed with the neurons. They also had healthier white matter. And this is the electrical wiring, you can think of it that way, that connects the different parts of the brain. In another interesting part of the study, they looked at something called the default mode network. The network that lights up when you're daydreaming, remembering your past, or simply reflecting. This network tends to weaken as we age and break down in conditions like Alzheimer's disease. The researchers found that vitamin C levels were linked to this network in an interesting, nuanced way. Higher vitamin C was associated with stronger connectivity in the networks that normally fade with age, almost like vitamin C was helping preserve them. Higher vitamin C levels tracked with a brain that looked more like the healthy pattern you would expect and less like an aging brain. Using detailed mapping of the brain, the team also pinpointed exactly where the vitamin C effect was strongest. The posterior cingulate cortex, a hub region right in the center of that default mode network. But don't get too excited, Izzy. The study does cite some caveats. This study is a snapshot in time.
1: Of course.
0: Not a before and after experiment. So it cannot prove that vitamin C causes better for better brain health. Just that the two go together. The effect sizes were also modest, though the researchers point out that they're in the same ballpark as well-established risk factors like blood pressure and blood sugar. And vitamin C was only measured once from a single blood draw. The main takeaway is a reminder that our bodies cannot produce vitamin C, also known as the famous failure in humans, where most other animals can produce it in their livers. We get it entirely from foods such as citrus fruits, berries, tomatoes, peppers, leafy greens. And this study adds another reason to incorporate such foods into your daily intake.
1: Yeah, Australia is one of those countries where we do actually have quite... we're in a deficiency of vitamin C. It's quite notable in a few of the studies that have been done on the Australian population, especially in our younger kids. And don't forget, I think it was last year or the year before, the British Medical Journal did a study on that poor gentleman in Australia who got scurvy because he couldn't afford to purchase citruses. So it's definitely something that...
0: Was he stuck on a leaky boat or something?
1: The pirate age coming back. But especially in this cost of living where... You know, it's so expensive to buy fresh fruit. It's understandable. But, when we have to eat our vitamin C, in Australia, 40% of the vitamin C comes from veggies and 19% from fruits. And a large majority of the Australian population as well gets it from fruit and vegetable juices. So if you're getting a drink, don't get yourself another coffee. Go get yourself some juice.
0: Job done. Let's back into the brain list of songs we're going to hear from the boys. And the song is called Welcome to My Brain.

0: Yes, the dinosaurs did not go extinct. We know that. Many dinosaurs went extinct, but dinosaurs did not go extinct. We have them all around us. They're called birds.
1: Yeah.
0: I just like to really lay down the law there.
2: As a marine scientist.
0: Yeah, as a marine scientist, I'm here to talk to you about birds.
2: That's it.
1: Yeah.
2: The fish of the
1: air.
2: And
1: it may have not been a meteorite.
3: I like how we've added to that sting.
4: I know, it's so good. Forgot about that one.
3: We just heard from the boys with their song "Welcome to My Brain." You're tuned to 4ZZZ, and the show is No Idea with me, Max. We got Izzy, and we got our friendly neighbourhood marine scientist. So let's kick it off with something they did September last year.
5: Do you know what tuna is?
6: Fish.
0: Someone's working on this. I don't know what I do without it.
7: Fish are friends, not food.
8: Great start.
0: Gabe, what does a cat say?
9: Yeah.
0: Max, what does a chicken say?
9: Cluck, cluck.
0: And Izzy, what does a shark say? Today we're talking sex. Many animals do it, and many in very strange ways. And yesterday the internet was abuzz because some sharks did something never seen before. Max, do you want to guess what it was?
3: They had a threesome.
0: That's correct. Some leopard sharks were recorded. That's the key thing.
3: French sharks.
0: They were French. They're in New Caledonia. French sharks were recorded having a threesome. And it was key because it was recorded. So this critical research comes to us from the University of the Sunshine Coast, QS. Ranking, please.
1: Oh, really? Some Queenslanders were involved in this.
0: Queenslanders were involved.
1: Wow.
3: 380.
1: I think it's a bit higher. I think it's going to be 480 or something.
0: It's actually a range. It's 1,001 to 1,200.
1: Yeah.
0: So 300 is really generous.
1: Yeah.
0: But this research was not done at the University of the Sunshine Coast or on the Sunshine Coast at all. It was done in Noumea, New Caledonia. So they were, in fact, French sharks. Researcher Dr. Hugo Lesaus, and I'm going to keep calling him that because I think his name is really fun. He was snorkeling in the area when he noticed something very odd.
3: Mm-hmm.
0: Three leopard sharks in a very odd position on the seafloor. So there's the female in the middle and then two males holding on by their teeth to her pectoral fins on either side. So one male either side. In the video, to me, but honestly...
1: Pectoral fins as in the fins coming out...
0: Fins coming out the side.
1: The wings, the little arms.
0: Little arms, wings. So there's one male on either wing holding on by their teeth.
1: Yeah.
0: And honestly, when I watched the video, the first thing I thought of was like mums in the supermarkets being held on each arm by a toddler.
1: Right.
0: That was the vibe.
1: That is They're normal. Just hanging on. Like a lot of sharks will do that. Biting.
0: They will do biting of some sort.
1: Part of
0: not always the pectoral thing.
1: Yeah.
0: Sometimes it's the body. But one of the ways that they check whether a female has had sex in her life is whether she has bite marks.
3: Oh, really?
0: Because it's just a part of how they do it. A lot of sharks, anyway. I mean, if you think about it, it's really hard to hang on when you've got no opposable thumbs and you're in the water. That's kind of one of the ways they do it. So if you want to, we'll post it later on our TikTok if you want to see the video. All of them, by the way, are about 2.3 metres long, so pretty big sharks. But I think like leopard sharks are one of the most gorgeous sharks. They're really stunning. They're sleek. They're long. They've got these almost eel-like tails and they're covered in spots, hence the name. So Dr. Lesaus sees this and thinks, well, that's weird. I should probably stick around and see what happens. And so he waits and he waits for over an hour. He must have been so cold. I can't even tell you how freezing you get in the water when you're doing nothing for an hour. Mm. And they were just on the seafloor. So eventually, he said, after an hour, he had the GoPros running the whole time. They rose to the surface and the real action began. So the first male began what they call in the actual study, in the abstract, as copulatory thrusting. And I'm going to leave you to watch the video or imagine that. And because it's all on video, we know that he lasts 63 seconds.
3: Mm.
0: Then he detaches from the female and sits on the seafloor. Then the next one goes almost immediately after, which was the big deal. Takes 47 seconds and then also disengages. Dr. Lesaus says that the males, quote, lost all their energy and lay immobile on the bottom
1: big
0: while the female swam actively away.
1: the female swam actively.
0: Yeah, she was like, I'm going. That was terrible.
1: Bye, I got a lunch date.
0: They were hanging on for an hour beforehand and then that was it. Man, rough day to be a female leopard shark. But this isn't just interesting because lol shark threesome. It's because while it's rare to see any shark sex in the wild, these are critically endangered sharks. So filming a threesome of critically endangered leopard sharks is major news. You know? Very exciting. They actually said the video confirmed some mating habits that they'd seen in captivity. And so they think it may even help them with artificial insemination, which is something they're actively doing with these leopard sharks as they're trying to breed them up in captivity. Mm-hmm. Even to the extent of knowing how many fathers usually contribute to a batch of eggs. Like, that's not something we currently know. So maybe this is more common. Maybe they have two fathers per clutch. Who knows?
1: Yeah. And leopard sharks are the ones that we've covered before for doing the parthenogenesis. Where the females that haven't had any contact with a male are able to give birth to pups that then actually hatch.
0: And are able to reproduce themselves, which is the key thing.
1: Viable themselves.
0: So leopard sharks have some crazy reproduction stuff going on, absolutely wild, and this is just another thing going to it. They also think, and this is really exciting, that they may have accidentally, through this video, found out that this base in New Caledonia is a critical mating habitat, which will help them try and, you know, protect and conserve the species if they allow them to get their freak on in this area.
1: I love the leopard sharks because they're called zebra sharks in some parts of the world because the young look so different when they do hatch. Yeah. The young are striped. They're black and white striped.
3: Yes.
1: And the adults look... I think it's the most aptly named ocean creature that has a name from a land creature. Mm. You know what I mean? Like seahorse. Where's the horse?
0: It's their face. The face is the saddle. Like a horse.
1: But, right, exactly. But a leopard shark, that thing's got leopard spots.
3: Yeah.
1: It could maybe pass as a cheetah shark, but we'll go with leopard shark.
0: Cheetahs have the little C's.
1: Yeah, the young though are striped, and I think you've also talked about previously on the show how they think one of the reasons that they might have that stripe and a really long tail that they then carry into adulthood that they don't seem to have a purpose for as an adult, massive long tail, is to look like a venomous sea snake when they're young.
3: Yes.
1: So that things don't eat them.
3: Yeah, it's a good idea.
1: Which is why they're called zebra sharks over there and leopard sharks here. And
0: maybe we should paint our young with stripes.
1: Yeah.
0: You ever thought about that?
3: Okay.
0: Parenting hack for you.
3: And if you want to subscribe, get onto the website, 4zzz.org.au/support.
0: I think there was an extra Z in that one.
3: Yeah, maybe.

0: How good is that? We just heard from Magic Machine with their Pieces of My Brain, and Wave texted in. If you want to text in, like Wave did, on 0420 666 733.
1: Don't even have to look at the number. He's a pro. In your brain.
0: That's right. And Wave suggested that Sting, an old vintage Sting, mm-hmm. about Brain. Brian, you tuned into 4ZZZ and the show is No Idea with me, Max. We've got Izzy and we've got part three of this. Hit us up, Izzy.
1: Well, Max, last week I spoke about our philosophical age, or physiological age, sorry, and how interacting with the creative arts can make you about 3 or so years younger in health age, due to its benefits of socialising and engaging creatively.
0: Going to
1: ballet, going to opera. It was a British survey, if you couldn't tell.
0: Forget about the price of fruit.
1: Oh, exactly. Yeah. Well, today I've got research from the Nanjing University of University in China, QS ranking.
0: It has one.
1: It has one. It's in a range.
0: Yeah, I thought
1: it's not a big range though.
0: 700 to 800.
1: Oh, close. 721 to 730. And they found that people with dementia, mild cognitive impairment, alcohol addiction, and psychological disorders such as schizophrenia show increased brain aging, each with specific patterns in the brain as well. So scientists calculated how old the brain is in relative to the body, similar to like the physiological age, using a predictive age difference, using the predictive age difference, PAD, which is the difference between the chronological age and the age predicted by a brain image, with a positive PAD indicating that aging is accentuated or increased.
0: Okay.
1: Yeah. So to better understand how
0: brain... So you want to be negative.
1: Yeah. So you want to be, you want your brain to be younger than your age.
0: Physical age.
1: Your physical age.
0: Yeah.
1: To better understand how brain disorders and its divergences can affect brain aging, the authors of the study collected MRI data from 45,900 healthy control patients across several different brain imaging networks. Yeah. But this is when my kind of red flag science methodology comes in. They compared it to 2,698 patients with different brain conditions and differences, so such as ADHD, autism spectrum disorder, alcohol or tobacco addiction, Alzheimer's, mild cognitive impairment, schizophrenia, bipolar, and major depressive disorder. Shout out to how many you everyone has. So obviously, large sample versus this very, very small sample of quite a diverse kind of number of neurological disorders. Some particular areas of interest, including higher PAD, so when the age, your brain age is higher than your biological age, in the frontal and temporal lobes were associated with psychiatric disorders. Meanwhile, higher PAD in the frontal and occipital cortex was associated with dementia. Now, you have a psych degree, Max. I'm going to throw you in for the hot seat. Thanks. Can you inform us a little bit about the role of the frontal lobe?
0: No,
1: can't do it? Well, it's all your kind
0: it's
1: of...
0: It's
1: like,
0: really good. Yeah. A quick refresher course.
1: But addiction was...
0: You're risk-taking.
1: So kind of your... also a little bit of, I believe... social awareness as well. Addiction was connected with a high PAD as well in the salience network, which is associated with...

0: is correlation does not equal causation. Mm. It means that there is no cause and effect relationship between two variables on the basis of purely observation. Mm. So if you have a brain that is a little bit older than you, it doesn't necessarily indicate you're going to get a psychiatric disorder or Alzheimer's later down the line. Mm. It's just kind of looking at seeing somewhat of a these two variables occurring at the same time. So understand it's not because of this you will get that. Yeah, it's sure. More like this is interesting to have a look. So the there was, overall, this is a fantastic study looking at maybe creating those biomarkers that could later indicate earlier diagnosis. And I did some research as well into some brain age tests that you can do. Dementia Australia has some fantastic resources. They've even got an app called Brain Track. This isn't sponsored, but I think it'd be really interesting if you are aware of it or you want to kind of have a look at your own brain age. It's a little app that gets you to kind of look at individual countries each month and look up their facts to see whether or not you see some changes in your brain activity. So, yeah. Have a look around and, eat some vitamin C as well, I guess.
1: We're going to hear from Slow Coaching, and the song is called I'm in My Brain Again.

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1: Good morning, this is Ash, Maddie and Kalani with your 11am Zedlines.
2: In local news, Rio Tinto has proposed a $30 million biochar facility for central Queensland, which would use Baena grass biopellets produced by Superchar to substitute coal and less emissions. The initial five-year agreement would see 35,000 tonnes of the biopellets used, thus reducing carbon emissions by 90,000 tonnes per annum. The company is exploring several options to reduce fossil fuels use in the mining industry. They are, however, optimistic as Baena grass is a perennial, fast-growing, semi-tropical grass that requires no chemicals or waste to turn into a fuel source.
1: After researchers examined balcony dust throughout Brisbane homes, microplastic tyre pollution was found. Houses across inner city, suburban and near roads were tested to investigate traffic-related pollution. Simran Kaur, a PhD candidate, conducted the research with UQ's Queensland Alliance for Environmental Health Sciences. The study provided the first quantitative evidence of tyre pollutants on Australian balconies, with 29 of the 30 tested showcasing tyre additive chemicals such as a chemical called 6-PPD quinone. Balconies closest to Brisbane CBD and closer to the ground had the highest concentrations of pollution. Ms. Kaur explained that while electric vehicles are expected to reduce emissions, the heavier weight could increase tyre and road wear, keeping tyre wear particles a source of pollution.
3: In national news, concerns have been raised over AusAlert's emergency warning system, particularly around the system being unable to contact landlines, which are still favoured in some remote areas. The plans also only include warnings in the English language, which may limit the effectiveness of the system. Questions have also been raised between the states surrounding whether older devices will still be eligible to receive the alerts, and whether this warning may compromise safe phones for women at risk of domestic violence. More information and statements regarding current concerns are expected to be released prior to the test alert rollout on Monday 27th.
2: A map of Australia's pharmacy deserts has been released, highlighting a need for more pharmacies in remote Northern Territory and outer city Melbourne. Researchers found it surprising that areas bordering major cities had such limited amount of pharmacies, far below the national average. Michael Leach from Monash University's School of Rural Health stated, quote, "This hasn't been looked at before in Australia, so we really don't know what to find." And that, quote, "Overall, across Australia, community pharmacy density was below the global average."
1: In international news, a UK humanitarian worker has been evacuated from the Democratic Republic of the Congo after possible exposure to the Ebola virus. The worker was treating patients during an outbreak and is showing no symptoms but remains monitored in isolation in a London hospital due to the virus's 2 to 21 day developmental period. Health officials have confirmed there are no Ebola cases in the UK and the risk to the public remains low. Ebola originates from wild animals to humans, from their infected individuals spread the disease through direct contact with bodily fluids and contaminated materials. The World Health Organization declared an outbreak of Ebola in the Democratic Republic of the Congo and Uganda in May, a public health emergency of international concern.
3: For your weather today, Brisbane is expecting a shower or two. It's currently 18 degrees with an expected maximum of 23. The fire danger is non-existent and the UV index is predicted to reach 5, which is in the moderate band.
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1: I thought I'd better play a bit of L7, their song Study in West, after the passing of Jennifer Finch, their bassist in the band, who passed away on the weekend. You're tuning to 4ZZZ and your show is No Idea with me, Max. What is he? We got Maximilian and we got this.
2: Single press overtake, stay in scenario 7.
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4: Come on. Get it, kiddo, get it.
5: Woo. Yeah, you don't need to tell me that.
6: Max, we're in this together, mate. Head down, come on.
5: Yeah! Great job, guys. That was hard work. Oh, that was hard work.
1: Belgian Grand Prix on the weekend, and F1 future world champion Mercedes Kimi Antonelli.
7: That's a bit much, isn't it?
8: Wow. Future world champ. Yeah.
1: He secured pole and won the race. Spoiler
7: That's
1: alert.
7: True. Verstappen gave it a good go.
1: He did.
8: He did.
1: Yeah. What do you call it? Admirable effort.
8: Mm-hmm.
7: Yeah. Good try.
1: Yeah. Good try.
7: A trophy for participation.
1: Somehow, I don't think he would see it that way.
8: No
7: I don't think so either.
1: The Spa circuit is the longest track on the Formula One calendar, and drivers found it difficult to drive the new spec cars flat out for an entire lap, let alone a race. The podium was Kimi Antonelli, P1, Ferrari's Charles Leclerc, P2, and Red Bull's Max Verstappen coming in third. Aussie Oscar Piastri managed fifth in his McLaren, and current world champion Lando Norris. It's weird, isn't it?
8: I know, isn't it strange?
7: I don't like saying that.
1: Yeah.
8: Yeah.
1: There were some notable DNFs did not finish, and that was Mr. Unlucky George.
8: Did you hear
1: Russell.
8: The radio from George? There was a couple F-bombs dropped complaining he had no effing battery down the straights and how it was not on.
1: It's not in the
8: British
1: home.
8: Accent. It's not. It was not coming home before that unfortunate DNF.
1: Okay, because he was punted off the circuit.
8: Yeah, I did see that. Yeah, it was a British on British crime.
7: Yeah,
1: because I think
7: by a knight, no less.
1: Yeah. When you said the F bomb, I thought you were talking about Ferrari.
8: No, that was George Russell.
7: The thing is, though. George actually, and we know he's not afraid of complaining, to say the least, actually chalked it up to a racing incident, absolving Hamilton of all blame, and yet the steward still found it fit to give him a 5-second penalty.
1: Yes, which is nothing,
7: what was ostensibly a racing incident.
8: Unacceptable, he said. Un-effing acceptable.
1: It takes 5 seconds to recharge your battery anyway, doesn't it?
8: So
1: it's not really a penalty. I mean, the latest spec is a penalty in itself.
8: Yeah.
1: Sergio Perez, driving a Ferrari powered Cadillac, had a rear suspension failure. And Lance Stroll. What do we say about Lance Stroll?
8: He just retired, didn't he? Period.
1: He's Honda powered Aston Martin.
7: He's going to take up tennis.
1: Had a gearbox issue, apparently. So are they bringing some upgrades anytime soon, Aston Martin?
8: Aston Martin. Well, it's not vibrating anymore, is it? So
7: step one.
8: So that was,
1: step one.
8: They've been living off that high for the last while.
7: McLaren. Yeah, I think Hungary was the talk, right?
1: Yes.
7: Their second spec. But
1: true. Okay, we'll talk about more in a sec. We'll talk about women in sport. What do you got, motorsport?
8: Reported last week, Joanna Seconte was competing in this weekend in round two of the Kyojo Cup at Fuji Speedway. She managed sixth in the sprint, fourth in the feature race, with fellow Australian Paige Raddatz placing 11th and sixth in the 20-driver field. So after two rounds, Seconte is placed third in the championship with a 3 rounds to go. Also, back in Oz, registrations are now open for the next FIA Girls on Track Pathway events, with the Walkinshaw TWG Racing to provide participants with an exclusive behind-the-scenes looks in Australia's leading motorsports organisation. So on the 3rd of September, FIA Girls on Track Pathway at Walkinston TWG Racing and Toyota Gyozo Racing Australia, supported by Supercheap Auto, full name, by the way, is at the Walkinshaw TWG Racing Melbourne headquarters.
1: Yeah, so you have to be in Melbourne.
8: A fantastic opportunity for young girls getting into motorsport to get first-hand insight on career opportunities within the motorsport industry, with industry knowledge as well, on how to work with within elite motorsport. So a fantastic opportunity in our own backyard, and I'm sure there are many more opportunities for, I hope there's more in Queensland as well. Yeah,
1: 15 to 22 years
8: 15
1: old.
8: To 22, yeah, so I'm just outside that cusp, unfortunately, but fantastic opportunity.
1: NASCAR Cup also happened on the weekend. It was on an oval circuit, so a circuit last used by NASCAR for scoring in a points round, in a cup round in 1996. So it's a fair few years ago, isn't it? Like 30 years or so. And once again, qualifying was rained out, so Shane Van Gisbergen was given a great starting position in P8. And from there, Shane managed to get to the front of the race. And have you seen the audio from him getting to the front of the race?
8: No.
1: He said, "What the F do I do now?" on an oval race, because he's never been up front on an oval race.
8: And that's so crazy watching footage of NASCAR drivers on the oval circuits, because those are those crazy footage where it is just going.
1: Yeah,
8: it's very much kind of, it's very much that cars kind of imagery of just going around and around and around, just pushing against that boundary.
1: So he earned some good points. They have what they call stages, stage one, two, and three.
8: Mm-hmm.
1: He earned some points in stage one and two, and obviously he finished, he finished fifth, earning some good points. So that's
7: How were we meant to guess?
8: Yeah.
7: Obviously, yeah.
1: So that equals his best ever finishing on an oval circuit. And this also elevates him back to 14th in the championship. And you have to be above 16 to qualify for the playoffs at the end of the season, which he looks pretty well locked in now, with plenty of points separating him from 14th to 17th. So, yeah. IndyCar also happened the weekend. Alex Palau winning. Mm-hmm. So, he's a Spaniard. So, he was happy. It was like a double victory for Spain. Nice.
8: Yep.
7: Espanol.
8: Great weekend.
1: Joseph Newgarden finished second. And David Malakas drove from the very back of the podium, secure a third. So he's the back of the podium. Anyway, apparently he's hospitalised for a crash on Saturday during practice, and just to show up for the Sunday's race. Former F1 driver Mick Schumacher earned his career best finish in eighth, and he was the only rookie to finish the race in the tricky conditions. Former supercar champion Scotty McLaughlin finished fourth, while Aussie Will Power classified 15 laps down in 20th due to the tricky conditions. This weekend, where are we racing? F1.
7: I mean, this is where Gabe usually jumps in.
1: Channel really your inner Gabe. It's a normal weekend. It's a traditional weekend.
8: It is a traditional weekend.
1: It's in Hungary.
7: And it's Hungary.
1: Yes, that's right. Yeah. And they're going to bring a lot of change. McLaren, I know, is going to bring their Macarena wing to the circuit to see if they use it or not. They'll probably have another hydraulics issue, so I'll have to fall back to their normal wing. So you're saying Aston Martin's going to bring some stuff to Hungary, hopefully?
7: That was the talk earlier in the year. I'm not sure where they are internally with the development of that. Clearly, it's been an uphill climb for them this season.
1: Yeah. So who's going to win at Hungary? What sort of circuit is that? Is that a speed circuit? Not a long circuit?
7: It's probably the closest circuit would be kind of like Spain, where it does have a lot of high speed, but it is still very technical. It's actually sometimes referred to as Monaco without walls.
1: That's where Perez went off. That's right. Yeah. Okay.
7: It is obviously higher speed than Monaco, but
1: It's a bit of braking, though, so they'll be able to recharge, so that's good.
7: Yes, really good braking opportunities.
1: Yeah, cool. Okay.
7: That first hairpin is iconic. You know, remember Bottas going bowling a few years back with Ocon going on to win?
1: Yeah, Cool.
8: But yeah, I've got the times available for the Hungary Grand Prix. Yeah, these are in Australian times. My goodness. On Friday, we've got practice one from 9:30 till 10:30. Practice two from 1 a.m. to 2 on Saturday. Also on Saturday from 8:30 to 9:30 is practice 3 with qualifying midnight on Sunday and the race at 11.
1: On Sunday night.
8: On Sunday night. Yeah. So, yeah, this is going to be a late night for us Aussies.
1: Well, at least we don't have to get up for the football.
8: No. So no more of that. But a fantastic, that match was amazing. So
1: did you enjoy that?
8: I am in a little bit of a World Cup slump, honestly.
1: It's a bit that
8: way. So happy that Formula One is back on.
1: And did you see the halftime?
8: I did see the halftime show. My goodness, there was a lot of screaming in our household with both, Shakira, Justin Bieber, a whole lineup, and a little Ted Lasso reference as well. I've been watching that alongside the World Cup. So that was, look, it's a bit weird it being in America and completely off topic. Trump's presence generally was a bit strange and off-putting.
1: Got photoshopped out, I
8: know. I know, I did. Yes. Ooh. So as sad it's over, happy it happens. But yes,
1: exactly.
8: There's a lot more. We got another 4 years, but the Women's World Cup coming up as well. Very excited.
7: Yeah, the real World Cup anyway.
8: The real proper World Cup.
1: They played during the halftime break. They played a bit of White Stripes with Seven Nation Army.
8: Oh, yes, they did.
1: So I got a bit of inspiration. I got the Flaming Lips doing a cover of it.
8: Enjoy. Oh, nice.

0: you know, the iPad generation criticisms there.
1: Gen Alpha. And about,
0: they found that babies and toddlers exposed to television or video viewing may be more likely to exhibit atypical sensory behaviours, like being disengaged, disinterested in activities, seeking more intense stimulation in the environment. A lot of these things that we think of over the airwaves. We have a small little
2: base.
0: They're
2: coming to get you,
0: Gay. They are coming to get me.
1: But all those iPad kids.
3: They found your lair.
1: They want their iPads back.
4: Yeah.
3: We just heard from the Flaming Lips with their version of Seven Nation Army, which was originally done by the White Stripes. Before that, we heard from L7. Have I back announced all that yet?
1: I think so. L7, yep.
3: Yeah, cool, cool. You're tuned to 4ZZZ and the show with an idea with me, Max. We've got Maximilian still here because we're going to talk about Mythos. And for those unfamiliar, that's the new AI model that was banned by the States to be used anywhere else but the States. Mm-hmm. But now they've released Fable 5 for us to use, which is their version of Mythos that now coders can use. Maximilian's a coder, so you've been using Claude to help you out with some of your work assignments.
5: Yes, absolutely. So the distinction with Fable is underneath it, it is the same thing as this, you know, Mythos that they've been banging on about as being, you know, it's going to bring about, you know, this new, unparalleled security issues, etc. Yeah. And what they've done is they put what's called like classifier in front of it. And the idea being, if you touch a sensitive topic, be it in, you know, information security, be it in biology, that sort of stuff. Have you done the vitamin story yet?
3: Yes, I have, the vitamin C story.
5: Yeah. So even when I asked it about vitamin C, it immediately flagged it and said, no, sorry, you have to go back to Opus. What was quite fun, when the model was first released, it would actually vibrate your whole phone if you triggered the thing, but it made you really feel like you were in trouble. Yeah. This classifier, just is sort of in front and then demotes you to their next most capable model rather than this Mythos class Fable. Their thinking is, with this new model, is it's very good at putting disparate pieces of information together and sort of synthesizing it into the final product. And that's what gives it that edge with information security and technology and finding vulnerabilities in software. I did actually apply it to a reverse engineering task. It obviously immediately classified it as, no, you're not allowed to do this. But then I restarted the chat, gave it a legal justification for why this was allowed to be done, and it was actually happy to proceed. So the classifier is intelligent, right? Like, it to an extent, it is understanding intent.
3: Mm.
5: Which I thought was neat. I thought it was very neat.
3: Cool, cool. And so the idea is that it can bring in these different ideas and join them together and code in such a way that it would take you, say, years to do. Give me some sort of time frames that it can handle.
5: Yeah, the thing is, it can get up to speed just very quickly, you know what I mean? Across a very large number of lines of code. And that's, you know, that's going to take weeks, right? Even for like a very competent programmer to understand a large code base in detail across the different areas is going to take weeks, minimum. And it can do that in, say, 10 minutes, reasonably speaking.
3: Yeah, okay.
5: So it has an edge over people in that respect. It can just read faster and it can write faster.
3: So if you fed it a code base for a program, and then would it then come back with suggestions, or do you have to prompt it to say, how do you make this better?
5: You do point it at stuff, right? Like, I don't think leaving it completely unguided is the right idea. I know that's how they've found some of the stuff is sort of just like, have a look at this, which is quite funny when you do ask it that and then the classifier triggers and it's like, no, hang on, I wasn't actually asking you to... And it's sort of it's a weird one where... It's definitely a weird one where it will find stuff when you're not asking it to, and then you have to have the less capable thing after the fact when... Yeah, and it won't then tell you what the issue is. Your software actually has a vulnerability in it. And it's like, but I'm not allowed to say what. It's like, okay, that's
3: because
5: not
3: it's a
5: helpful.
3: Security issue, and therefore,
5: because it's a security issue.
3: It gets caught.
5: And the problem is, it's the two sides of the coin. Fixing an issue for good reason is also the same as finding an issue that you could use to exploit a piece of software.
3: Yes, that's right. So it's a fine line that Mythos is treading. The I typed into Gemini. I said, "Could you? What questions could I ask about Claude?"
5: And just to remove any bias.
3: Yeah, that's right. And it says, "What are its core capabilities?" Do you have any answer to that?
5: Well, I think the other interesting one, apart from, I would say its core capability is that ability to synthesize very laterally.
3: Yes.
5: And that's, again, yeah, a boon for security.
3: Mm.
5: But the other interesting thing is it is actually a lot more conversational. It's less, like, stiff as well in the way that it talks and it will actually be humorous. Like, I made a Space Odyssey joke at it, and it, like, it somehow was... Like, actually, it matched the tone perfectly in a way that I haven't really seen a model previously yet.
3: Right.
5: And another fun test is, like, just testing these models' knowledge of pop culture, etc. This one is the first that actually understands the plot of Love Actually. Like, I'm not kidding. Like, it's such a trivial thing, but none of the other ones could get it. Like, what the reference, like, if you just throw it in, like, in a general work context. Mm. One of the weird things about these models, if you do sort of throw in just random stuff while you are working on something serious, it somehow does give weirdly better results. It's a superficial thing. It might not actually be true, but some people have reported success with it. I've found success with it as well. When you are actually talking more casually to these things.
3: Have you got an example? That you've
5: well, the Hal one.
3: Yeah,
5: where I started referring to it as Hal, and I was very much...
3: It
5: would
3: be
5: Dave.
3: Ready for that one. You would
5: yeah, of course it would yeah, be ready yeah, for yeah. that one, but yeah.
3: Mm. And you could probably quote some Interstellar sort of quote, a bit like when...
5: dial
3: back the sarcasm or whatever.
5: Yeah. Self-destruct in. No.
3: That's right.
5: So I will try that after this. Yeah. I will try that after this.
3: And I love how you're doing some work with it the other night, and you wanted to get some records deleted, and it kept saying, it kept questioning you, are you sure you want to delete these records? Are you really sure?
5: And it really speaks to the alignment of this model, and I think hopefully should allay some people's fears about it, is that Anthropic are taking this quite seriously.
3: Yeah.
5: In terms of, like, the AI is actually built for us rather than to replace us. And then that's a really good point there where, I really needed it to just go delete something.
3: Hmm.
5: And it was like, no, this is, you don't want to do this. I'm like, this is a development environment. We tear this down all the time. Can you please just go delete the thing? Which it had done plenty of other times, but this time it decided it really wanted to be particular. Really wanted to make sure that...
3: Did it cite a reason or...?
5: Not really, no. It just that there was a prior data loss thing, but that was an issue.
3: Unrelated,
5: yeah. Yeah, but yeah. But it did then put that together and say, okay, well, in this development environment, do you want to make sure that... Yeah, it's just sort of checking it twice, which, fair enough, in those sort of situations where, you know, you only get to cut once, you do want to measure twice.
3: Mm.
5: And it's nice that it is doing that, and it's not... Because you hear all the horror stories, like even... I mean, I think the famous one was, like, the head of AI alignment at Meta... had her agent just start deleting all her emails at one point. Like, so it is a super important thing because, you don't want it to have a task of, like, organize this and it discovers, oh, yeah, I'm going to delete everything now.
3: Or group email with some compromising photos.
1: Mm-hmm.
5: I've attached your latest 3 photos from your camera roll. I hope you don't mind.
3: Your June dump is gone.
5: And that's the fear, right? That's the real problem with this stuff. And I just think it is good that, like, in spite of what we may think of the current United States administration, I think it is good that they did take this seriously. I think it is mostly marketing and hot air, and now having worked with it for a month. But it is still good to take these things more cautiously than not.
3: We've had a text in on 0420-626-733 from Gillis, and they say, I have found Gemini is utterly obsessed with Warhammer 40,000.
5: Maybe that speaks more to the culture at Google, I think, than anything.
3: Right, okay.
5: That is good, though.
3: Yeah.
5: Yeah, and again, all these little models do have just weird quirks like that.
3: Yeah.
5: Weird idiosyncrasies. that they've had to sort of iron out. I'm blanking on Claude's ones, but they actually, in the, what they call the system prompt, which is a bunch of text that goes out before you even write anything as the end user.
3: Oh, really? Like a header
5: file? To increase alignment.
3: Yeah, yeah,
5: okay. They literally, they had to say something like, it was like, please do not mention this. Just whatever you do, just do not. Because otherwise, in testing, it was just absurd.
3: So great.
5: I think they get fixated on things.
3: Yeah.
1: But yeah. Interesting.
3: Okay. Is that it for the AI discussion for this week?
5: I think that's it. We might circle back in future because I did run a little bit of an experiment last night, seeing as this is the science show and all, where I had it hooked up to Ableton, but I'm still not quite sure.
3: And for those unfamiliar, Ableton's a, like a music manufacturing software that you can use.
5: Yes, you call it a digital audio workstation or a DAW.
3: And if you listen to Tame Impala, that this exclusively uses that software to create their songs. Yeah. Sorry,
5: I'm not quite comfortable with it yet, and I didn't necessarily want to subject our listeners to it, you know, radio against the machine and all that. I'm still struggling with whether it was better than just like a random number generator sort of thing, you know what I mean?
1: Interesting.
3: Anyway. Fair enough. Let's get back in the playlists. We're going to hear from Perfect Whip, and the song is Brain Got Out.

I also heard Max and Izzy on Pash Planet last week. I tuned into 4ZZZ and I was like, oh, who's covering Pash Planet this week? This is great. And then they both came back on air and I was like, oh, of course, they crush it every time.

0: That was RBG with their song Brainworms. And before that, we heard from Perfect Whip with their Brain Got Out. You're tuning to 4ZZZ, and the show is No Idea with me, Max. We've got Izzy. We've got Gabe, but he's away. But he's written up something.
1: He has written up something. Now, before I kick this off, just a warning that this story does contain content about deadly infectious diseases and its historical impact on Indigenous Australians. If this is sensitive to you, flick over to Zed Digital if you want to give it a miss for the next 5 minutes. There's also 13 Yarn, so 139276, for crisis support for Aboriginal and Torres Strait Islander people. When we are taught history, we spend far too long talking about the thing that arguably has shaped humanity the most, which is disease. It's hard to know for sure, but it's common to hear that the majority of the 117 billion humans who have ever existed were killed by disease. This includes non-communicable diseases like heart disease and cancers, as well as infectious diseases like tuberculosis, Black Death, malaria, and even COVID-19. Arguably more than war, more than agriculture, more than industrialization, disease has shaped human history. But we don't learn nearly enough about the history of diseases in schools and don't talk about it enough in the world. One of the most chronically understated impacts of disease that we don't talk about nearly enough in this country is what smallpox did to Indigenous Australians. For a long time, the specifics of where smallpox originated in Australia and how severe the outbreak was has been debated. A new study has modelled the spread of this disease and confirmed just how severe it was. It was published in the journal Nature Human Behaviour and comes to us from a big collection of Australian researchers from across the country, let out by Flinders University. Do you have a QS ranking for me, Max?
0: Flinders. That's in South Australia, is it?
1: Yes.
0: Yeah. 70.
1: Oh, 374, a little bit higher up. But this story begins in 1789 with the arrival of the first fleet. Yeah. Within 16 months of the first fleet landing, a smallpox epidemic was swept through Aboriginal people in the Sydney region. It's caused by a virus called the Velorra virus. It leads to fever, severe illness, and high death rates, especially in Indigenous populations that didn't previously have exposure to it. The new study was modelled on what we know about smallpox transmission with what information we do have about how Indigenous Australians contacted through regular exchange, trade and long-distance movement at the time when the first fleet introduced smallpox. The modelling mapped out various scenarios depending on where the origin of the outbreak could have been and how many secondary cases there may have been from each primary case. Researchers were looking at where the disease could have travelled in Indigenous Australians so that where people realistically walk, rested and recovered could be tracked. The modelling shows that there's no plausible pathway that smallpox could have travelled by any other means than Sydney, where the British colony had just started. They also dispelled a myth that the smallpox outbreak of 1989 didn't break out of what is now the Sydney region. Under the highest spread scenario, they found the outbreak could have lasted up to 21 years and ripped through most of New South Wales, Victoria, and as far north as Townsville. They may not know what specifically started it, but it definitely came from Sydney. It's possible that the colonists deliberately brought in samples containing the smallpox virus to be used, if needed, a sort of kind of anti-vaccine. An early vaccine, sorry, my goodness. And some of the colonists may have just had the virus, or someone may have deliberately released it. So a very interesting kind of study that looks at, I've heard this through kind of academia as well, the use of smallpox or the use of disease as a way of kind of eradicating or even just managing a population. Mm. So it being tracked all the way from Sydney and no other origin of smallpox in Australia is quite profound and actually really interesting in rewriting, I guess, a very whitewashed version of history. So special thanks to Gabe for writing that up for us. And remember, the number is 13 Yarn, 139276, if you need any sort of support, especially for our Aboriginal and Torres Strait Islander listeners.
0: Let's get back into the playlist. We're going to hear from Anne Horse, and the song is called Brain on a Table.

0: 69.
1: It is.
0: It is.
2: We just heard from Ann Horse with their song Brain on a Table. You're tuning to 4ZZZ, and the show is No Idea with me, Max. We got Izzy, and we got No Idea Space News.
0: What are you laughing?
2: I'm saying silver linings because researchers at Uppsala University, QS ranking, it's less than 100.
0: Is it 69?
2: That would have been good. I didn't think of that. Have calculated that the sun contains 55% more silver than previously estimated. The result is based on more realistic modelling of the sun's atmosphere and resolves a long-standing problem of the missing silver in the solar system.
0: Silver on the sun.
2: Yeah. The silver sun surfers. Until now, the silver abundance measured in the sun was significantly lower than that found in chemically primitive meteorites, which were both formed at the same time as the sun and from the same cloud of gas 4.6 billion years ago. The sun's new silver value is now in better agreement with measurements from these meteorites. Artemis Accords is a set of non-binding international principles established by NASA and the US Department of State to guide civil space exploration and the peaceful use of the Moon, Mars and other celestial bodies. The most recent country to sign off is Mauritius. But if you ask me, Izzy, how many countries had signed the Artemis Accords before Mauritius, what would that number have been?
0: Is it 69? It is. Yeah.
2: And for extra points, can you name the country that is number 69?
0: Oh, for signing Artemis.
2: the Accords. It's Serbia.
0: Oh, nice.
2: Not to be outdone there, China and Russia has the International Lunar Research Station, or ILRS. It's a planned lunar base led by Roscosmos and the Chinese National Space Administration, and it was announced back in 2021. And it's aimed to begin construction from 2031. The ILRS will serve as a comprehensive scientific experiment base built on the lunar surface or a lunar orbit that can carry out multiple multi-objective scientific research activities, including exploration and utilization, lunar-based observation, basic scientific experiment, and technical verification and long-term autonomous operation. 13 countries have so far signed up to this accord. And finally, Super Heavy and the Starship Stack. This is a fully reusable rocket that SpaceX is developing. It's going to go for launch this Friday morning, say around 8:45, 9 o'clock Brisbane time. It will be the rocket's 13th test mission. Hopefully I can give a report next week if all goes well. It's already tried to launch it, but they had to abort, so this will be the second time trying to get it into the air, and then it lands off WA and all that sort of stuff. So, yeah, I'll keep you posted. Let's get back into the playlist. We're going to hear from Damo.
0: Nice.
2: And the song is called Brain Surgery.

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1: That's it for No Idea. Sign us out, Gabe. Oh, hang on.
0: He's not here.
1: Oh, well, next week.
0: Well, next week you'll tune in. Should be back. Okay. But yeah, I hope you enjoyed this special in-studio version of us.
1: This goes out to Ian. He loves his Stephen Malkmus and the Jinx. Or maybe Jordan. This will go out to Jordan.
0: Yeah. And this is drink some vitamin C, take care of that brain of yours, and we'll see you next week.
1: And we're going to hear their song, Brain Gallop. Cheers.

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2: 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Fact check?
3: I'd have to agree with that statement 100%.
2: 100%. We're taking over your middle of the day, middle of the week, end-ish of the month airwaves. My name is Dave. My pronouns are he, him.
3: And I'm Andy, and my pronouns are he, him.
2: And I want to start off by acknowledging and paying my respects to the custodians on the country in which we broadcast. We're located in the city of Mungingin, or Mianjin, on Turrbal Yuggera Yugabal land. I also want to acknowledge and pay my respects to all Aboriginal and Torres Strait Islander people who are listening in today. Our radio waves reach Cubby Cubby and Jinnabara country in the north, Waka Waka country in the west. In the east, we pay our respects to the Quandamooka people. And down south, we reach the Commonmerry, Ngarrigal, Mananjali, Wanjarabara, Yugambeh and Bundjalung countries. There is no Crown land. And thank you to No Idea for another wonderful show. Thank you, Izzy, for just sending a text in complimenting me on a new haircut.
3: Oh, yeah. Look at that.
2: Thanks, Andy.
3: How observant am I?
2: Well, today on the show, we're going to be doing some cross-pollination. We are joined in the studio by Sarah from Megahertz.
4: Hello, I am Sarah from Megahertz, which is Australia's longest-running feminism and social justice program.
2: 100%.
3: Yes.
2: Fact checked?
3: I'd have to agree with that. I've read Heather Anderson's blurb in the book. So
2: Yeah, that's a very good point. You can fact check all of us by reading Heather Anderson's book, 4ZZZ.
3: Yeah, People Powered Radio.
2: People Powered Radio, that's it. Thank you very much, Andy. So because we have Sarah in the studio today, from now on we're going to be called EcoHers. How's that
4: sound? I like it.
2: EcoHers.
3: Yep, I can get on board with that.
2: Okay. And in the studio today we have a very special guest, Renee Mickleburgh, lecturer of communications at the University of Queensland. Renee is the author of The Eco-Feminist Storyteller, Environmental Communication Through Women's Digital Garden Stories. We're going to be talking about eco-feminism. Thank you, Renee, for joining us today.
5: Thank you. Thank you so much for having me here. I'm so excited to be seated beside the feminist and the botanist. This is wonderful. Yeah, so thanks for having me, guys.
2: Absolutely. Today we're going to have a theme, not just ecofeminism. We're also going to be, because this Sunday is National Tree Day, there's so many tree plantings happening this weekend, so many more that we can't put into the Bushcare Roundup. So we're just going to remind everyone all day today, or all show today, to be in the mood for tree planting by playing all plant-based songs. So let's get stuck into it. The big one, everyone knows it, everyone loves it. It's Joni Mitchell with Big Yellow Taxi. You're listening to EcoHers on 4ZZZ. We'll see you after this.

0: 4ZZZ presents Cracked Rhinestones 2. We're saddling up the horses again.
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0: Bris Vegas' premier country and western radio shows return with Cracked Rhinestones 2. Right on down to the Cave Inn, Saturday 8th of August for a lineup bigger than Texas.
1: Waiting for Brenda, Sammy Snide, Chloe Marks and the Mayhem, Cosmic Cowboys and the Incognitos, Camping, Acid Arrow, all the way from Melbourne.
0: And Super Fried does the Blues Brothers.
1: The last round sold out, so you better get a wriggle on.
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1: $35 for non-subs.
2: Honey, I got you now.

0: somebody's lawn. Welcome back. Isn't that such a beautiful song there? That is Trees Eat Us All by Formidable Vegetable. Just a beautiful track, a beautiful message. Before that was Joni Mitchell with Big Yellow Taxi. Another beautiful song, another beautiful message. That's what we're here for today. It's National Tree Day on Sunday, so we're going to be playing all tree-related songs. But that's not what we're going to be talking about. We're going to be talking about ecofeminism because in the studio today, we have Sarah from Megahers, a little bit of a cross-pollination of shows here at 4ZZZ. And we're also joined by Renee Mickleburr, a lecturer of communications at the University of Queensland, who focuses on ecofeminism. So, Renee, ecofeminism, from my understanding, is a way to look at the environment and the threats to the environment in a more gender-equal lens. Could you explain it to me a bit more in-depth than that?
1: Sure. And thank you so much for having me here. And thank you for that beautiful acknowledgement of country. And so I too would just like to acknowledge country before I start speaking. Just to ecofeminism focuses a lot on care, and I think it's important to acknowledge that, we certainly weren't the first to invent care, and people have been caring for country here, First Nations people, for millennia. Ecofeminism, it considers the damage inflicted on the environment as not equal. So when we think about polluted waters or forests that have been logged, women and minority groups are often most affected. Often this is because women are often the primary caregivers, and so they see if their children are getting sick through these polluted waters. But they're also, in many countries, rely on the land for their own economic benefit, and so when that environment's destroyed, they're the ones that often feel it first. Yeah, so they consider that the structures that oppress the environment also oppress women and other minorities. Yeah.
0: How do we unpack that as in an Australian lens, in an Australian package?
1: Okay. So I guess I can speak a little bit about my own research and use examples there. The way I came to ecofeminism was through an Australian philosopher called Val Plumwood, who's written a lot of books about ecofeminism. But I was particularly struck with her commitment or theory around us all having a deep connection or a deep acquaintance with place in order to develop what she calls a language, develop a language for the land, so develop a deep love for the land. And at the same time, I came across the work of, or the friendship, I should say, of two wonderful creatives here in Queensland, Judith Wright, who was a poet here, and Kathleen MacArthur, who was a wildflower illustrator. And in the 50s and 60s, through their letters and correspondence, they would often talk about their gardens. But through that, they would also start to correspond and discuss environmental issues. And they went on to become really strong and important environmental activists to protect some of our most beautiful and important parts of Queensland, including the Great Barrier Reef, Gari, and the Kalula area, which is north of Noosa. And all of those places, I grew up in Queensland myself, in the southern end of the Great Barrier Reef. So it really sort of opened my eyes to, the importance of, this deep acquaintance with place and thinking around place, and but also about connection and community and creativity, I suppose, as well, and how that can all be used to protect our natural world.
0: Yeah, so you write a lot about the letters that mm-hmm. people write. Your book is in, I guess, a letter format. Mm-hmm. It uses letters as a storytelling device. And that was influenced by Judith Wright's letters?
1: Yeah, absolutely. So I teach and I think a lot about communication. And there are many different ways to communicate and and connect with people as well. But I find letters a really interesting way of connection and a way to see what people's lives were like. And I guess as well, in this world of social media and very instantaneous correspondence, I think there's something in that slowness of the letter writing, in that it encourages us to pay attention and think deeply and have that deep acquaintance and develop that deep acquaintance with place.
0: Yeah. The I guess gendering of gardening mm-hmm. Has been a big part of your work. And how gendering of nature has been a part of our language for quite a while. Is ecofeminism push against that and sort of uncouple gender from environment?
1: Yeah, so there's a bit of a history with ecofeminism and ecofeminist theory. People did, at the beginning of it, it was a term coined in the 1970s, and around that time there was a lot of activism, particularly from women who were affected by environmental degradation.
0: Mm-hmm. Because they were the caregivers and environmental degradation, pollution mainly was affecting their families.
1: Yeah, often it's different in different parts of the world. But let's say if we use the United States, for example, there's a very famous case. It's called the Love Canal case, where toxic chemicals leaked into a community, and women and their children, as women as the caregivers, were seeing their families really impacted negatively by that. So that's probably one example.
0: Right. So they're the ones that stood up and said, "This is wrong, and we should fight against it."
1: Yeah, absolutely. In Australia, there's probably some examples that are used are the protests at Pine Gap against the nuclear testing in Pine Gap in the 80s, I think that was.
2: I remember that.
1: Were you there?
2: I wasn't there, but I was watching it on TV.
0: Was the nuclear testing at Maralinga?
1: Sorry, not was it?
0: The Pine Gap is a spy base.
1: Yeah. I'm getting confused.
0: Pine Gap recently actually did have a protest against it, where Aboriginal women stood up and said, "You need to give us our land back and stop using this for war."
1: Yes, yes.
0: So that is an example.
1: So you were talking a little bit about the language. So mm-hmm. they. Then there was a bit of a distancing from ecofeminism, because there was a thought that ecofeminism was connecting women to nature, to as what was called essentialism.
0: Right.
1: So
0: it's sort of people were assuming, because you're a woman, you must like nature, or you must be a part of
3: a little
1: further than that, okay. In that nature was seen as the irrational or the
0: chaotic,
1: the without reason, things like that.
0: Oh, okay.
2: And emotional.
1: Yeah, emotional, absolutely. So there was a push against, by some feminists, actually, who quite rightly wanted to, be seen to have their voice and be recognised for autonomous human beings. So there was a bit of, I guess, withdrawal from ecofeminism.
0: Yeah.
1: But I would say, and I guess what I'm interested now is a more of a, what we might, well, what I term a more of a composted feminism. So thinking about the strengths that we can draw from ecofeminist theory. And, you know, some of that, or a lot of that, involves caring. And obviously that can be an area of a lot of conjecture amongst feminism because obviously we don't want to suggest that women are innately more caring because of their biology, mm-hmm. but there is something important about care as
2: there's
1: well.
2: There's a real tension there where we both undervalue caring, but also say that, you know, women are innately carers, and so we have both.
0: And we
2: this,
0: need them to
2: this,
0: be carers.
2: Yeah. So we want to, for one aspect of feminism, you know, looks at wanting to dispel myths that caring is innately female, and, you know, all people should and have the capacity to care. All mm-hmm. people can be carers, and it is, and just because it has been predominantly women doesn't mean it needs to be, and that these gender roles are, you know, they're assigned, they're made up. But at the same time, because of that, caring is completely undervalued. So there is that tension of trying to both value caring roles and value the and I'm using my air quotes here, feminine qualities, while also not being essentialist about it. And where do we find that composted ground? Where do we find that middle thing?
1: Yeah, you've put that so beautifully. And I guess when it comes to the environment at this present moment, I think caring is something we really need to do and think about and do better as well. But yeah, there's that difficulty there if we think that it is only women who care, because as you rightly said, certainly it can't be just women that care. Yeah. But I guess the other thing I'd probably just add is because women have been relegated to a care role, they also have some incredible knowledge about that's often been dismissed, you know, about their natural environment.
2: Absolutely, yeah. So, and that, so these ways of knowing and these ways, which often are common to women, whether that be nature, nurture, whatever, mm-hmm. but and also, you know, non-white societies as well. Absolutely. Have these ways of knowing that mm-hmm. that because they're not institutionalised, are not recognised at all or valued.
1: And often they're not paid. And so,
2: yes, you know, that comes with the not valued intellectually and also not valued financially.
0: That is a very good point because, you know, when I was growing up, caring was obviously something that wasn't instilled upon me as a trait of masculinity, whatever that means. But in Aboriginal cultures, when you're hunting or gathering, you're grabbing food from somewhere, there is the inherent caring facility because you don't want to take too much.
1: Mm-hmm.
0: So it is not a just a female trait to care. It's something that's been taught or bred out, or not bred out, but like untaught, unlearnt in my society.
2: Mm. Which is totally fascinating, because the caring, the aspect of caring and community and looking after each other is really what ensures human survival. Like this is what has actually made, you know, humans different from other animals on the planet. The fact that, you know, if you are sick or injured, the herd will actually care for you. And to have that that caring is so important. It is the most human thing.
0: Yeah.
2: So not necessarily
0: Gendered.
2: No. At all.
0: All right, well, let's keep going. We've got some songs to play. Sarah, you've picked this song, Belly, called Feed the Tree. This is your pick for the tree songs because it is National Tree Day on Sunday. So we're getting you in the mood. Here's the song Belly. Here's the artist Belly with their song Feed the Tree. 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

0: Another beautiful song there. That was LJ Hill with Pretty Bird Tree. And before that was Belly with Feed the Tree. We're doing all tree playlists today because it is National Tree Day on Sunday. And maybe later we'll talk about our favourite trees during the Bush Care Roundup. But we are here doing EcoHers because in the studio we have Sarah from MegaHers and we're doing a eco-feminism show with our very special guest, Dr. Renee Mickleburr. She is a lecturer of communications at the University of Queensland and author of The Eco-Feminist Storyteller. So, yeah, let's continue on.
1: Renee, I'm thinking about gardening and about scale. So we're talking about, you know, the realms of you know, women and influence on the environment, and talking about gardening as an eco-feminist act, and wanted to just ask you about, you know, gardening. Yeah, how is gardening a revolutionary act?
2: Look, absolutely. I would love it if everybody had a garden. I think that would go a long way to saving the world, particularly a food-producing garden. But I think maybe even before I answer that question, it's important to also reflect that not everybody has the privilege of having a garden. And actually, Val Plumwood, who talked about that deep acquaintance with place, she later wrote about shadow places. So thinking about, well, you might have a nice garden. Who's paying the price for that? You know, she didn't say, you might have a garden. Well, you're in that deep acquaintance with place and you're lucky enough to have that. Who's sort of paying the price for that, you know? So I think, and we think about, you know, people experiencing homelessness, people who don't have secure housing or live in poverty or many other reasons might not be able to have a garden. So, it is.
0: Even people just in built-up areas, we're building up a lot and not everyone has a park nearby or a bush care site even or... even a balcony to have pot plants.
1: Well, that makes me think about guerrilla gardening. Is that something that you've come across in your work?
2: It definitely is. Yeah, I didn't study it, but I'm really interested. That's a really interesting concept where people throw seeds in, let's say, traffic islands or unused allotments, things like that. There are problems with that as well. Andrew, you might be able, I'm not sure if you're able to comment, because, you know, we don't want to grow weeds either.
0: No.
2: Things like that.
0: They have to be native and they have to be good for the area.
2: So you'd want to just be careful about that. And obviously community gardens are a wonderful way to garden.
0: The community garden recently, the gorilla garden growing forward at Kirilpa Commons was bulldozed by the state. And that was a female-led institution as well, growing forward.
2: Yeah, I'm very sad to hear that happened to that community garden.
0: Actually, there's a lot of bush care sites that I know of where the leaders of those bush care sites or leaders in community catchment organisations are women as well. There's a big correlation between women and the environment.
2: Yeah, and I certainly haven't done any studies on that, so I can only maybe speak anecdotally or even from personal experience. You know, I do wonder, unfortunately, women still do have a lot of that caring responsibility, and so they may be out with their children and see those creeks and bushes and areas that need assistance. But again, that's only an anecdote.
0: As Sarah, you were saying that volunteering is made up by a large number of women.
1: Definitely, volunteer workforce is women dominant for sure in Australia. It is for a variety of reasons, for perception of what that is, time availability, I guess. But so definitely, unpaid. The fact that it's unpaid, women will accept unpaid work
0: more than men.
1: Yeah.
0: Yeah, right.
1: So,
2: sorry, but just back to your question about scaling up gardens. My thought around that is, we don't just grow plants in gardens. We grow stories, we grow connection, we grow community and reciprocity, and all of those things we can use to advocate for the natural world, to advocate for other women to come together. There is, I believe there is power in numbers. You learn more about how systems work. So that would be my answer, I guess, to that. You learn so much. Yeah.
3: So you mentioned before that there was a bit of a movement away from ecofeminism, I don't know, in the 90s, early noughties. Mm. What do you think the future for ecofeminism would entail?
2: Definitely acknowledging, considering Indigenous perspectives. Absolutely, as I said right at the start, you know, First Nations people have cared for country for millennia in this country, and I'm sure can teach us a lot. And there's a lot. And along with that, you know, thinking about other feminisms or types of approaches, say queer theory, queer thinking, or, you know, it's back to that thinking around composting our thinking and bringing in some of those perspectives that maybe weren't so acknowledged when ecofeminism first emerged. Yeah. Silence.
1: we're contemplating the profound yeah. future.
2: Oh, actually, one thing I would add to that, sorry, is I guess one thing I've become increasingly concerned and interested in is the growth of AI. And I know that's segueing really dramatically from gardens, but there's certainly significant environmental impacts from AI. And I think we need to start to think about, how we might, work in that world. And that's a really big challenge.
3: Yeah, definitely.
1: I feel like this one is so intertwined with ecofeminism because, you know, the whole idea of AI taking over jobs as well, that is, that they already have done studies that they know that it will disproportionately be taking over jobs that are held by women and other minorities. So there is that factor as well. They've you know, as you mentioned before, there are studies showing that that environmental impacts also disproportionately affect women and people living in lower socioeconomic areas as well. So I feel like that this is a big one, and this is going to be really entwined with and also the idea of AI taking jobs is that the value of, you know, what is seen as a job, you know, what is seen as valuable work, what is seen as, you know, what is going to be paid work as well. And so much to unpack there.
2: Yeah, and I think along with concepts around obviously, I'm very focused on communication, and AI is having a massive impact on communication processes, on how we communicate. Look, there's a lot of we're getting a little bit away from the environment here, but I promise I've got a point to make. You know, there's a lot of talk now, and I'm seeing it myself, about the blandness or the genericness of AI outputs, particularly in writing. And I think when ecofeminism values creativity and creative thinking, I think that might also be something we need to think really carefully about when we're talking about AI and how it might affect us and how it might affect the way we communicate, because that's all about how we create community, right? How we create connection and work for an improved environment and an improved world for everyone, really.
3: And just our storytelling.
2: Yeah.
1: Could we go back a bit to that, you know, that storytelling and that communication? That is obviously a really big part of your work and the communication aspect of ecofeminism. Mm. Can you tell us about, you know, the relevance of communication?
2: Yeah, I was just thinking about this on the drive to work. I was lucky enough to be helping out a colleague who developed a wonderful program with some Vietnamese academics and leaders in NGOs, and we brought them over to you, or she brought them over to UQ, and I did a workshop with them in the garden. We have a community garden at UQ, and I thought it was so interesting the stories that emerged when they walked through the garden, thinking about their own stories. Like, so a garden can hold many different stories. Mm. So the stories that emerged when they walked through the garden were quite different to the stories that our students that emerged for our students when they walk through the garden. And so again, it's this beautiful way to communicate with each other, to learn from each other. But ecofeminism has definitely utilised different forms of writing and art in order to communicate that message. And a bit of that is an act of resistance as well, is communicating differently, communicating in a more aesthetic way to communicate emotion and, things like that.
0: I find that really interesting because, people will walk through a garden, they're overwhelmed by some of the smells, you know, they might be smelling some, you know, garlic or something that might remind them of a meal that they once had, and like how that sort of communication can evolve just from, you know, walking in a garden, and how nice being, although it's a curated nature, how nice being in nature can be. We will go to some songs. I also think that songs are a fantastic way to communicate stories and ideas, and that's how I've learned about some of the stories over the years. But when we come back, we will be entering our last little bit of talking, and I would like to know about what I can do to be a good ecofeminist. So we'll be right back after these songs. Let's go to Trees by Jesse Wells. This is all tree-related songs because this Sunday is National Tree Day. So I hope this gets you in the mood, even though these aren't native trees. We'll give it a pass. You're listening to Eco Hers on 4ZZZ. Cedars.

0: 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They didn't realize I was a seed.
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2: You are listening to Eco Radio, the radio of the future. Thank you, small child, and thank you, Sinead O'Connor, for that wonderful quote. They thought they tried to bury me, but they did not know I was a seed. Beautiful idea. We are back. We just heard then from No Name with Rainforest, and before that was Jesse Wells with Trees. We're doing all tree or plant-based songs because it's National Tree Day on Sunday. But in the studio, we are joined in a wonderful cross-pollination show with Sarah from Megahers, and we have been calling our show EcoHers for the day. And we're also joined by Renee Mickleber, a eco-feminist researcher. So, Renee, I asked before the break how I can be a good eco-feminist. Do you have some simple ways for me to do that?
3: Well, I've got a bit of a strange answer to that.
2: Okay.
3: So I think that you are doing that at the moment. So ecofeminism is about, it thinks about storytelling, it thinks about community and connection, and community radio is a great example of that. You've spent the last hour broadcasting songs about trees, and we've spoken a lot about, you know, issues of environmental significance, and I think that's actually really, really important ecofeminist action.
2: I love not having to do anything.
3: I suspect you do a lot. You're volunteering your time. I am sure that you've done a fair bit of research. It sounds like you've even done some reading of my book, which I'm very impressed by. And talking, you know, connecting community, talking about things people can do this weekend. These are all really, really important things, in order to build community and to get people thinking about these issues. Absolutely.
2: Okay. Well, to keep going on being an eco-feminist, mm-hmm. then, why don't we go around and tell a story about our favourite tree? How does that sound, everyone?
4: Oh, sounds great.
2: All right. Sarah, would you like to kick us off?
5: A story about my favourite tree.
2: Or just your favourite tree and how that, because it is National Tree Day on Sunday.
5: Yeah, look, well, my favourite trees would have to be any kind of fruit tree. I love fruit trees. I love that you know, they're very, very showy, and they're very, very obvious. You can see the seasons, all of the seasons through a fruit tree. They're deciduous, and of course, fruit bearing and the blossoms. I just love the blossoms on fruit trees. So that very, very obvious cycle from, and they, usually smell great, taste great. What's not to love about a fruit tree?
3: Am I next?
2: Yeah, please,
3: okay.
2: Renee.
3: While we were in the break, I was talking about my beloved Banksia, but my favourite tree has got to be the ironbark in my backyard.
2: Oh.
3: Because it's very big and probably shouldn't be there, but it has the most beautiful blossoms that don't blossom even every year, but it brings in so many beautiful birds. And it's a, it's part of that Mount Cutha forest. So, mm-hmm. There's a lot of history there in terms of native bees, mm-hmm. And the connection there. But, yeah, it's really special to me.
2: Nice. Yeah, nice. Andy, what have you got for me?
4: Okay.
2: Something not moss related, obviously.

0: like flared roots that grow across the surface of the soil to keep the tree upright, they think.
1: There's like long, thin
0: roots, plank roots that sort of emanate out of the trunks.
2: Andy likes big buttresses.
0: So how about you, Dave? What's yours?
1: I'm going to be a bit controversial. I don't think it's a tree in name, in common name alone, the grass tree. Mm. I am fascinated by the grass tree and its many uses. The resin is a fantastic, like, liquid cement. It's got edible core. It's, great for birds. Mm. The flower stalk on it is fantastic. And I love the environment that it grows in.
0: Yep.
1: When there's a grass tree forest, it just looks so... I don't know. Otherworldly.
2: We're talking Xantharias.
1: Xantharias.
2: I did not know they had an edible core.
1: Well, the heart of the where the grass grows from, all that white bit in the grass leaves are edible.
0: The base of the leaf.
2: And don't they? These ones take about 200 years to grow.
1: They're very slow growing. They can grow for a long 800 years or something.
2: I'm just saying, 200 years. That's a long time to wait for a snack.
1: It's about it takes about 30 years for it to get off of the ground. So they grow about 3 centimeters a year or something like that. 2 centimeters a year,
0: I planted one in my yard 10 years ago, and it's still on the ground.
2: I have a last question for Renee.
1: Sarah, we can't. We've got to do the bush care roundup. I'm so sorry. The bush care roundup is our weekly roundup of all environmental and peace activities, and the sting goes a little something like this.
3: It's the bush care roundup. They've been pulling out weeds, and then they put in trees. It's the bush care roundup.
0: Okay, so July, we're still in the Great Australian Fungi Hunt, if you want to take part in that, especially with the wet days we've had. So from the 1st to the 31st of July, you can take part in the Fungi Maps Great Australian Fungi Hunt, and that's basically taking a photo of a fungus or a lichen or a slime mold and putting it up on the iNaturalist project for the Fungi Maps Great Aussie Fungi Hunt. The online community will help with identifying your observation.
1: Happening Thursday, 8:30 a.m., you can go to Coorparoo Finger Gullies Bush Care Working Bee. That's in Coorparoo.
0: On Saturday the 25th at 8 o'clock, there's a Moreton Bay ROB Building Working Bee at 2 Wimberall Street, Port of Brisbane.
1: That's those oyster baskets that we build for creating artificial reefs.
0: Yep. Oh, cool. At 8:30, it's the National Tree Day Koala Habitat at Arundel. 9 o'clock on Saturday at the Callum Vale District Park Bush Care, and that's at 31 Formby Street, Callum Vale.
1: And Sunday, National Tree Day. 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That's in Maruka. Midday on Sunday, after you're done planting trees, you can go to the Reclink Community Cup. That's at Everton Wolves Football Club. And that's all we've got time for. We're quickly running out of time. We're going to hand over to the feedback loop with Sophie and Emmy. Thank you so much for listening in today. Renee, thank you so much for being here.
4: Thank you so much for having me.
1: Sarah, thank you so much for running EcoHers with me.
4: Thank you for inviting me.
1: Absolutely. Emmy and Soph, they play a Smashing Pumpkins song to start off their show. I've started guessing what they're going to play, and today I'm guessing Drown. Just joking. That was from last week. I know that was last week's. Today I'm actually guessing By June from the 1991 album Lull. Maybe. 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This has been Eco.

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0: Hello. You're tuned in to Feedback Loop on 4ZZZ. Not too sure what's happened at the end of that song there. I think it's got some weird retro, like, TV noise going on. Yeah, so I thought we still had 20 seconds. So
1: right.
0: Excuse my whatever's happening. I put the wrong mic on. Sorry, Amy.
2: Chaos.
0: I blame Billy Corgan.
2: Okay.
0: If in doubt, blame Billy Corgan. You're listening to Feedback Loop, 4ZZZ. It's 1:05 p.m. and here we are after Space Boy by the Smashing Pumpkins. I'm Surf.
2: I'm Immy.
0: You're Immy. That was Eco Radio that just did their show.
2: Thank you, Eco Radio.
0: But they did Eco... Wait, what did they call it? It was Megahertz. Eco radio crossover.
2: Yes, they were talking about ecofeminism, which is a very interesting topic.
0: So interesting.
2: That I don't know enough about. But
0: no,
2: if you want to learn more, go listen back to that one, that episode that just played. But welcome to Feedback Loop. They did not get the Smashing Pumpkins song right.
0: No. But how good is Space Boy?
2: How good Space Boy?
0: Off the lovely, lovely album, Siamese Dream.
2: Mm-hmm.
0: Bro, we're both sitting here. You can't look into the studio because this is radio, but we're both sitting here with a little Nido, a little fidget toy.
2: One's real, one's a dupe.
0: Yeah, but the dupe's kind of good.
2: Yeah, it's kind of good.
0: we're literally just sitting here staring at each other playing with our fidget toys.
2: It's awesome. There's been an influx of popularity of fidget toys, and I'm glad to be a pioneer of my friend group towards these, because we can now do fidget trading.
0: Oh my god. Yes, I love fidget trading.
2: Yeah, we can accept. We can trade fidgets. But today we have chosen a little Nido, which is a squishy cube, and it's really fantastic.
0: It's so good for, like, anxiety.
2: Mm-hmm.
0: Because it's just something to, like, dig your fingers into a little bit and, like, squish around. And they're pretty impossible to break, I'm fairly sure.
2: I'm fairly sure.
0: Except for my friend.
2: Be careful now. Squeezing it a bit hard there.
0: Yeah, okay, sorry. My bad.
2: How are you feeling today? We've got a good show planned.
0: I had a really interesting experience just on the way here. So I've had my driver's license. I've been driving for like 6 years.
2: Mm-hmm.
0: Long time. I've never been RBT'd, but I've been RBT'd twice this week. I got RBT'd on the way to the show.
2: Interesting.
0: And I got RBT'd on Friday night. Isn't that super bizarre? Like, it's never happened before, but for some reason... I've had two in 1 week. Strange things are happening.
2: Did you both submit it to Waze?
0: No, I didn't. Hmm. I don't really. I don't know if it's in Australia, but I hear that Israel owns Waze.
2: Oh.
0: Yeah, but don't quote me on that. But I'm pretty sure I saw that.
2: All right.
0: Anyway.
2: Never mind then.
0: Moving on. We have an interview with Swap Meet at 2 p.m. today.
2: Woo-hoo!
0: Yay!
2: So exciting.
0: They are my favorite.
2: Yes. They are my favorite too.
0: Seriously.
2: I was listening to their album on the way here just to brush up on things because we got some early access to their album before it was released so we could listen to it then. It is so amazing. It's such a refreshing sound. I love the way that they combine kind of raw acoustics with like electronic production, and they're so unique, and it's just a fantastic album, and it was really such an honor to speak to them. So we're gonna air that around 2 p.m.
0: Yeah,
2: so listen in there, and in the meantime we've got some good music planned, like always,
0: spinning some tunes. We're gonna go into one now. We've got Point of View by Pamela. This is a Sydney duo. This is off their debut EP, It's Nice to See You Here.
2: They're going to be playing at Black Bear Lodge on the 21st of August. I'd never heard them before I found them in the 4ZZZ database. And I think they've really nailed that kind of like groovy 2000s twee sound.
0: Cool.
2: So I think they're really cool. Electronic duos are kind of taking the world by reins.
0: I was just about to say that. It's crazy how many electronic duos there are. We probably got a heap coming up today.
2: Probably.
0: I don't know. They're just bloody everywhere.
2: They are bloody everywhere.
0: All right. Let's play that one. 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
1: 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This is Sophie Nimmy. And you're hanging out with us until 3 p.m.
2: Hello,
1: whether
2: hello.
1: You like it or not.
2: I love that song by
1: it's
2: Friday.
1: So fun.
2: That's from Friday's EP Rituals that came out in this year, 2026. Friday is a Sydney-based artist, and that whole album, that kind of like breakbeat sound. Excuse me. It's very popular, and I think Friday's doing it really well.
1: People love breakbeats these days.
2: People are loving them.
1: We were just
2: and
1: talking
2: I love
1: about
2: them
1: electronic
2: too.
1: Duos as well. People love that. They're
2: yes.
1: everywhere. I keep seeing posts about like electronic duos. My favorite is Fakuckers.
2: Fakuckers.
1: That is my like censorship of the name.
2: I think they probably like catalyzed the formation of electronic duos. It is like... electronic music and EDM has just proliferated in, I think, feel like 2025, as in like they came in the mainstream.
1: Yeah.
2: It's always been around. It's always been really popular. But I think Nina Jirachi took Australia and also
1: the world.
2: The world by a storm.
1: We went to a show the other night.
2: It was very fun.
1: Oh my God, so much fun.
2: Yeah, a lot of fun.
1: I have to highlight her graphics were absolutely insane. Every song had like a different graphic up on the screen. Sometimes they had lyrics, they had different like cats with headphones on keyboards. It was all just very silly and very well done, and it matched the music really well.
2: It was so hypnotic.
1: Yeah,
2: I kept saying like, oh, I'm not gonna stay here very long, like
1: we both were like we gotta go to work in the morning.
2: Like I'm not gonna be here for long. And then I just could not stop looking at the screen.
1: Yeah. And then she was like, okay, last song. We're like, what? We were meant to leave 20 minutes ago. But
2: whoa, sorry.
1: Noise? Oh my God,
2: a lot of things happening on Feedback Loop. A lot of L's.
1: Lots of L's. Always.
2: Anyways,
1: before that we heard Wishlist with I'm Sorry off their new EP, another electronic duo. oh my God, sorry. I'm really sorry about that.
2: They're a Melbourne duo. They have been playing sessions and touring for other projects like Morat, Angie McMahon, Greta Ray. But this EP, they decided it was time to create their own project. And now we've got Big Sign. And I was reading about it, and they were saying part of their motivation for creating art it's about how art makes them feel free and like kids. And they wanted to bottle up this feeling of driving down the freeway blasting Immaterial by Sophie.
1: Yes.
2: Which really made me very excited to hear, because that's such a very tangible and classic experience.
1: We've all been there.
2: Yeah. That is a fantastic song. And that specifically driving down the freeway with friends, listening to that song is something I can really recall.
1: Such a strong feeling of childhood. Before that as well, we had Point of View by Pamela. Or Pamela with Point of View. Which way around is it? It's Point of View by Pamela. Sorry. That groovy 2000 twee sound. I liked it. Lots of fun. Lots of fun on Feedback Loop. Lots of dancing, actually.
2: Not much dancing anymore, though. We're going to stop the electronic duo trend.
1: And play Fault. Fault is cool, though. We're going to play Mind to Me, which is off their 2026 album, Into the Ground. This one has done numbers on 4ZZZ airwaves. It's for a good cause, I was going to say. A good reason. It's great. Is that reason. Anyways, let's get to it.
2: Let's get to it.
1: Yeah, why not? Mind to Me by Fault. 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
1: Oh.
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1: I like that little noise.
0: Yeah, that was a good little noise. Sonic Reducer is a Canberra punk / post-punk act. And that was off their EP Living Room, which came out in June this year.
1: And so good.
0: Amazing song. Amazing little ballad. It's details about... It's kind of about being away from the people you love and how that can bring you into a bit of a spiral and longing to be home again. I get severely homesick.
1: Really?
0: Yes.
1: How was that when you went to Dublin?
0: It was awful.
1: Yeah.
0: It was awful. I watched Home and Away.
1: Australian expats overseas watch Home and Away to feel
0: yeah,
1: something.
0: I was cold and I was sad. And especially when you had, like, I lived in Dublin for a bit and there was max 4 hours of sunlight a day.
1: Yeah.
0: And it was just really taking a toll. I also really dislike being pale, so that was not
1: good
0: for me.
1: Girl, I had to break it to you. You're real pale.
0: Yeah,
1: really
0: I am.
1: Pale. I'm a ginger and you're paler than me.
0: I am. Whoa, okay.
1: Sorry, that was a pile on.
0: Hold on. Damn. Yeah, I am. I used to have I would fake tan in high school a lot, but I've been kind of barefaced beauty for a bit. All natural.
1: No, embrace it. I believe in that.
0: Anyway, so I really resonate with
1: Sonic Reducer.
0: Sonic Reducer.
1: If you haven't seen them live, definitely try and catch a show because they're so much fun. So electric. All of them are just really, really into it. And it's the lead vocalist, he is so into it. And he's such like a punk energy. It's really cool. Anyway, before that was Dry My Tears by Our Mutual Friend. They're a Sydney-based three-piece and they're releasing an EP tomorrow. Are they? Is that right?
0: No, it's called Tomorrow.
1: Oh,
0: the
1: man.
0: EP is called Tomorrow.
1: Well, that's a valid mistake.
0: That's a
1: when
0: valid
1: was
0: mistake.
1: That out?
0: Sometime earlier this year.
1: You have a note that says Mum Jeans?
0: I think I love, they're kind of Midwest emo, but they're a lot more emo than they are Midwest.
1: They got that screaming moment.
0: I wish I knew how to like emo scream. Have you seen that interview of Slater when she's talking, you know, Slater?
1: Mm.
0: She talks about how during her Coachella set she was doing a lot of that emo growl and she learnt it from like a TikTok tutorial and I went and found that TikTok tutorial and I can't do it.
1: I feel like it's reserved for a certain kind of person.
0: And it's not me.
1: Yeah, and that's okay. Not everyone can do the emo scream, otherwise everyone would do it.
0: Exactly. That's exactly what I was thinking as well. I was like, I'm not meant for this.
1: I respect it really hard. Like, being able to do that without damaging your vocal cords.
0: Yes, safely is a huge thing. But they do a great, like, scream at the end, and it's awesome.
1: Yeah.
0: So I really like Our Mutual Friend. And then before that was Mind to Me by Fault from their 2026 album Into the Ground. They're a local band.
1: Yeah.
0: They're fantastic.
1: They're so cool. And they play lots of gigs, which is fun. I love just like seeing a band grow from seeing them play all the time. I think that's pretty cool. Talking of gigs, I went to a gig on Friday night, the Flaming Hearts Records birthday party.
0: How was that?
1: It was so much fun. It was at the Outpost, which I hadn't been to like an organized gig there before. Really cool venue. It's like above the Fortitude Music Hall.
0: Oh.
1: It's like they've got a little stage there. It's a really nice room. They've got some leather couches. Looks very nice. Tomorrow's Forecast played. Vinta Veneer played. Great local bands. Strayfold played. Literally three of my favorite local bands. And Carolta Park headlined it. And they are so cool. They're from Adelaide. And I hadn't really heard of them. My partner talks about them a little bit. I've heard like their name whispered. But I think they've just broken into the Brisbane scene. Like, they've knocked on our door and said hello because they've never played in Brisbane before. This was their first show. So funny, bro. Oh my god. I have
0: funny.
1: They were telling jokes on stage. It was hilarious. I had
0: and
1: a really
0: crowd
1: good
0: talk
1: time.
0: Is a hard thing
1: it
0: to
1: really
0: do.
1: Is we talk about this and it's hard to master because once you're up there and you're looking at all these people, it's like, how can I play music and tell jokes? It's hard to do.
0: It's a real talent.
1: But they were so funny about it. They did this bit where like they would play a song and they'd play like lo-fi, like elevator music while they were changing their pedals and like tuning their guitars. It was really funny.
0: That's good. Attention spans are really low recently, so that's very much needed.
1: It's very true.
0: For the mass.
1: Bindi, who's the vocalist and the guitarist, his Instagram, go to Coral to Pox Instagram. They just, like, it's so unserious and it's so personal and just really funny. I had a really good laugh. They did this bit about, like, guessing the animal sound, and they were like, we're going to give all of our merch away to anyone who can guess the sound, but you have to put your hand up. And so they did, like, like a horse sound. And, and was like, okay, put your hands up. Everyone's got their hands up because it's so obvious. And they're like, guys, you've got to put your hands up. Why does no one know how to play this game? And then they're like, okay, none of you get it. No merch for you. It was a horse as well. Like, you're stupid. It was just really funny.
0: That would,
1: like,
0: piss me off.
1: Nah, it was funny ass. It was funny ass. But anyway, that long-winded story, I'm going to play a song by them called Wall. This is off their album, which was released in August last year. Yes. Called Powell Place. And yeah, definitely listen to them if you haven't, because so much fun. Anyway, you're listening to Feedback Loop. We're gonna play our interview with Swap Meet in 20 minutes, so stick around for that one. I also forgot to mention, we had a subscriber about 20 minutes ago. Thank you, Renee. From, it doesn't say where you're from, it just says Renee.
0: Thanks
1: from.
0: Renee,
1: thank you so much for subscribing to 4ZZZ. If you want to be like Renee, you can head to 4ZZZ.org.au/support and get any of those subscriptions under there. Not too expensive, and it keeps us on air, it keeps us playing music, bringing you new bands like Carolta Park that maybe you haven't heard of. And yeah, it's just a great cause to support. And also, little shout out for Pat, who's our IT guy. He's been here for 14 years today, which is, everyone clap for Pat.
0: Thank you, Pat.
1: Thank you, Pat. He is also the captain of the Brisbane Lions team playing the RecLink Community
0: Rec-Link.
1: Cup.
0: I was going to say, Sunday. I didn't want to intervene on your Carolta Park story, but I was going to say, you mentioned tomorrow's forecast.
1: They're not playing.
0: Oh.
1: Girl, the post is right there.
0: Oh my god.
1: Maybe you're thinking of Dirty Harry.
0: I am.
1: You're thinking of Dirty Harry.
0: Wow, that was a,
1: it's okay.
0: I'm sorry. So, no, not tomorrow's forecast, but Bean Magazine, Super Hotel, and Dirty Harry, who are all fantastic
1: local bands.
0: Is Bean Magazine? Yeah, Bean Magazine's local.
1: They haven't played Sydney in a hot minute.
0: Yeah, I'm super excited to catch them.
1: It's gonna be sick.
0: We're gonna be playing.
1: Yeah.
0: Well, at least half of us.
1: Maybe.
0: Maybe me.
1: I'll be there. You're injured.
0: I'm injured, but
1: we'll see how it goes.
0: Time will tell.
1: I'm so excited for it, though. I think it'll be good. You can get tickets for that online. Just Google RecLink Community Cup. I can't read that poster. I don't have my glasses on, so I can't tell you any details about it.
0: If you want to watch 4ZZZ announces Get Chased Around by Musicians,
1: It's a fun concert.
0: It's gonna happen this Sunday, and it's gonna be awesome.
1: Yeah, you can't miss it.
0: You
1: actually
0: really can't miss it. It's in Inaugura, so check it out if that interests you. But let's get to some music now.
1: Oh yeah, this is Wall by Carolta Park. 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
1: Sophie Nimi.
0: Hello. How are you guys going?
1: How are you going? It's 1:51 p.m. Getting those Arvo blues.
0: Oh my god, I just remembered I have pesto pasta.
1: Yeah, we have snacks though.
0: Halftime oranges. It's almost halftime.
1: Can't wait. And at our halftime, we will be playing our swap meet interview. And while that's playing, we'll be eating oranges
0: just
1: for
0: so
1: a little
0: you know.
1: Pick me up.
0: Yeah.
1: Yes.
0: My life is an AFL game.
1: Yes. Treat it like that.
0: Treat it like an AFL game.
1: Totally.
0: Oh, I love Mama. I love that song, Medicine. It's off Household Name, which was released in 2022. And, oh, they're just so fun. Something about them is just really lit.
1: They're really awesome. They've got a good little drive and, like, energy to all their sounds. Very nostalgic.
0: But not in a way which limits them.
1: Not a creative trap, per se.
0: Not a creative trap, but yeah. In fact, it influences the narrative, I think.
1: It's a little Easter egg.
0: A little Easter egg for an upcoming interview.
1: Yes.
0: I'm pulling that line from an interview we did this morning.
1: Very topical.
0: Yeah, air in probably a month anyway.
1: But Mama are great. Before that, we had Julia Roberts, which is a song from an artist called Joe from School. They're from the UK, and they're relatively new to the scene. They had a single released. Well, that was the single that was released this year, and it's a really cool mix of folk and indie rock. And I'm looking forward to the EP, which is going to come out on August 7th. It's called Grace, Flair, and Distance. So if you like that song, look out for that.
0: Cool. I liked it. Cool. It's fun. I haven't heard of them before. And to top it off was the wonderful Carolta Park with Wall. Talked about them before. Saw them play last Friday. Lots of fun. Lots of good times. Let's go to music because we need to fit it in.
1: Mm-hmm.
0: We have music to fit in. We have an agenda to meet.
1: And we keep going off of it.
0: I know. I just really like to talk. Sue me.
1: Well, can I talk about this song?
0: Going to say, give me a bit.
1: This is, so I'm going to play Woke Up Smiling by an artist called Willie J. Healy. This is from their Bunny album that came out in 2023. This is my little secret artist. I feel like I don't know anyone. Anytime I bring it up, no one knows who this is, and it angers me because I don't want them gatekept because they are an amazing artist, and they make, it's kind of like if you love Way Dynamic, who makes the song Miffed It, and that kind of that music that was rinsed on 4ZZZ for good reason, but very kind of fun. This song is very unmoody. Some of his songs are moody, but just kind of 70s funk. He's got a great voice, and I think he deserves more flowers. So this is Woke Up Smiling, and you're listening to Feedback Loop on 4ZZZ with Sophie and Amy. Silenced.

0: swap meet. I know. Before that, we had Hard by Local The Neighbor. That's off their debut EP, Sword. And at the top, Woke Up Smiling by Willie J. Healy. We're just going to jump straight into the swap meet talk, I think.
1: Let's get into it.
0: That is off their debut album, Mount Zero, released on Friday. And we're about to air an interview with them. Super, super fun. Yeah, that one, I know, was the lead single off the album. You've probably heard it. It's incredible.
1: Fantastic. Such an honor to speak to them.
0: Yeah.
1: So
0: Let's play it. This is our interview with the Swap Meet. 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
2: We are joined by Maxwell and Jack from the Adelaide Quartet Swap Meet, talking about their album Mount Zero, released on July 17th. Thanks, guys, for talking to us.
3: Thank you for having us.
2: No worries. So when your last EP, Oxalis, came out, I'm pretty sure that's how you pronounce it, came out in 2024, I was totally obsessed and I wanted just more of this sound. And listening to Mount Zero and the similarities between the two, it's so clear you guys know who you are and what sound you want to represent you. So for you guys, what were the differences between the process of discovering and making Oxalis and now Mount Zero, and how are you honoring your past sound with this new album?
3: We love recording stuff ourselves. And I feel like that's like, I don't know. Yeah. The songwriting is always different, but I feel like making the final product is like the same little fun process of just like standing around a computer and like barking orders at whoever's using the computer. I just feel like we just all want to do weird like stuff, and we just did that again.
2: Amazing. Do you think there's any like innovations in sound that you guys did in Mount Zero?
4: Definitely. I think we got a lot kind of weirder with this one than we got to go, that kind of where we got to go on the EP. Like the EP, we really just like, we're like, we've got to get this done, let's get it out. And we started trying to kind of experiment more when we feel it was kind of more true to us, more true to our sound. So when we did the album, we kind of got to have that approach on every song. So even if someone had an idea that might be like a little bit stupid or weird, we were like, nah, let's do it, let's try it. Like, you never know, like sometimes the craziest thing might be like what makes the song pop.
0: I read that you guys fully like recorded and produced your EP Oxalis by yourselves. How is it different in this record where I think you've got external collaboration? How was that kind of change up there?
3: It just like introduced like a level of professionalism to it all. I think it was like really healthy because like we had Hamish from Armlock like mix it. And he's just so like, he's so like respectful, but also like just so, had so many like good ideas that like none of us, I don't know, like sometimes thought were kind of possible.
4: Yeah, he was a good voice of reason.
2: What, like grounding you guys? Is that what you mean? Or?
4: He would be like, I don't know, we'd get stuck on something and he'd be like, nah, don't worry. It's okay. Like it's done, which was really sweet. And yeah, I don't know, he was very good being that kind of like extra set of ears, because we'd been playing with these songs, like some of them for like close to 3 years, I guess, whereas like these were new to him. He didn't have any like attachment to them already, and he could really kind of tell us how someone else would listen to them.
0: We read that you guys are all kind of multi-instrumentalists and you swap between like the roles that you're recording, like when we were reading about how you recorded this record. How did you like honor your past sound while also doing that? Is that kind of what you did in the EP too?
3: Yeah, Maxwell and I like swapped playing drums and guitar and singing and stuff. So we just, yeah, if one of us writes a song, it's like that's whoever's written a song is like the one playing the guitar and the doing the singing. And yeah, it's like the same with the EP and the album. It's like some songs are like me playing drums and some are Maxwell playing drums, and it's just like, I don't know, it just makes it so fun. It's like you get to try.
2: So is it I was gonna ask, is this everyone's mixing between different instruments and production, is that because you're all multi-talented, or is it just something to add to the creative process and for pure entertainment.
4: Probably, yeah, to add to the creative process. It's entertaining. It's more fun. Yeah. I can't imagine being like stuck to one thing. Like, I feel like I get bored pretty quickly. I'm sure Jack does the same. And it just means it's like, it's always fresh. Like, we're not stuck to one thing, which is always good.
0: That's really cool. And I think you can really hear it because you guys really love to switch between the kind of maximalist distortion that kind of scare the shit out of you a little bit and the minimalist airiness that really soothes you down and kind of brings you back down to earth. What's the intention behind this incongruence in Sonics in Mount Zero? And how do you want the listener to respond to these changes?
3: I feel like that was like, we used to love doing like quiet parts going into really heavy parts, like just when we were playing live. And I don't know, it's just like a fun bit that we like really capitalized on for a long time.
4: Yeah,
3: like in different songs in different ways. And it's like,
4: I feel like that was our one way of getting people to listen, like when we were playing shows in Adelaide. I mean, a lot of the bars you play in when you're starting out, I guess like any other band, is to a bunch of people that aren't really like there to see you or listen. They're just kind of there to drink and be at a pub. So we thought if we could make things as jarring as possible, then I guess people would start to listen, which I guess is kind of like seeped its way into how we record the music as well.
2: It's one of my favorite things about it. I kind of get a jump scare sometimes. And this was the same with your past EP. It's so quiet and then it just explodes and it's awesome. And me and Soph were talking about what you've described as the meaning of the album, which is like you're dealing with some pretty central themes on loss of adolescence, first experiences that really shake you up and every choice feeling life-changing and detrimental. And was this kind of, do you find your sonics and this explosion of sound match with the minimalism? Was that to kind of represent that feeling? Did that feel aligned?
3: Yeah, I think it can represent that, like in the way where, like, I don't know, when something changes and it's like surprising, it's like, I don't know, it kind of does musically sort of represent, you know, like this change being like jarring just in general. It's exactly the same thing. I think it's cool how like that physiological reaction you have to like music is like the same as what it is just with anything in life. It's like, I don't know. It's so interesting that humans are like that. It's that sounds so, so deep.
0: We really loved reading about the birth of the name Mount Zero and how it was kind of a point between Adelaide and Melbourne. Is that correct?
3: Yeah. It's like a big, I don't know, it's like in the Grampians, I think. Yeah.
0: I feel like it's quite reflective of where you're at in your career as a band recently, because you've just become the first international act signed by Windspear, which is so cool, by the way. Congratulations for that. As you're like growing as a band and reaching international stages, how much influence does living in Adelaide and the Adelaide music scene have on your musical creation?
3: Oh, I was just going to say like it, Adelaide feels like the, yeah, we were just saying how there's like this so little like judgment of what you're doing. So you can kind of just do anything.
4: Yeah. I was going to say that like Adelaide's always going to have a big influence on like the way we write. Especially just in also like what we write about, like all our lives are here, our families live here, our friends are here. But yeah, that kind of like starting to reach like interstate and go to different places, I guess was kind of, we'd write about a lot in Mount Zero. But yeah, in terms of the sound, all the Adelaide bands are great. All of our friends make really cool music and we're always going to kind of work with them and always like, I don't know, steal stuff from each other, I guess, in the way that we record and yeah, perform.
2: Yeah. Are there any Adelaide bands you think aren't getting enough recognition in Brisbane? And on the flip of that, are there any Brisbane bands you guys are aware of that you really love?
3: Yeah, I think I don't know if the Genevieves play in Brisbane much, but I don't know.
0: They're rad. They're super cool.
4: They're awesome. Jackalson, another Adelaide artist, great. Perfect 50 are great. Ebop is awesome. I guess we could like list everyone off forever. Like all of our friends just make really cool music.
0: It's really cool. Like I always talk about how the Adelaide music scene is actually huge and there's so much cool music coming out of there. Do you think that's because you're a little bit isolated and everyone kind of always says, what's in Adelaide? Sorry, people in Queensland say that all the time. But do you think that is kind of why there's such a cool, rich music scene there?
3: Yeah, I feel like people have been turning away from Adelaide for so long. It's like now, I don't know, it's just let people kind of realize that because there's so little eyes on what's going on here, you can just do whatever. And like, as long as you're having fun and like, I don't know, and like bringing that energy to other places, it's like, it's cool.
0: Just the second half of that question, are there any Brisbane artists that you guys really love?
3: True. I mean, yeah, I really like Blue Dinah. We've like, yeah, hung out with them a few times. They're like freaking, I don't know, they're just so freaking cool.
4: Yeah, that's sick. Narky Soul's dope.
0: Against the Grain. That's a really cool lineup because like Stereo Lab is on that same festival lineup as you. How does that feel?
4: Yeah, that's wild. I thought it was like a fake poster when I first saw it. I was like, wait, what's going on?
2: Frank posted it only you guys.
4: Yeah, for real. It's like when those like fake laneway posters used to come out and it would show like the craziest headline ever. It felt like that. And I was like, wait.
0: I was just going to ask both of you, what are your favorite moments on this record? And yeah, I don't know. What was like the most fun thing to create on it?
3: I really love making Mount Zero. That was like the funnest song, I think, for me. Because we just spent so much time on it and just like we threw so many ideas at it and it was just like so silly.
2: So silly. What do you mean by that?
3: Just like it was like the first song that we were like trying to lock in on and get it done. And it was like we set aside like maybe 1 or 1.5 days to like do it. We're like, we're gonna get it done. And then we ended up spending like 3 days on it and we were like, oh, that's like three days out of like 10 or whatever that we, and they're just gone like down the drain. But yeah, Max and I had a fun time doing the outro and stuff.
0: That was our interview with Adelaide band Swap Meet. If you've just tuned in, dear listener, you're listening to Feedback Loop on 4ZZZ, and Swap Meet just released their debut album Mount Zero last Friday. It was a absolute pleasure to talk to them.
1: Such an awesome experience of like, I love being here at 4ZZZ and having the opportunity to speak to bands that I love.
0: Swapmeet is seriously one of those.
1: Like, one of those like, oh my God, bands that we got to speak to. So
0: yeah. Pretty cool moment. We're going to play another one from that album, Mount Zero. This is Sand. This is one of my personal favorites. They were talking about this. I think I had to cut it in the interview because the interview was too long. But
1: We always do this.
0: They said there's about 80 channels of like 80 layers of sound in the in the like audio document, which is really funny. So yeah, listen to the complexities of Sand. 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This is Sand. Swap Meet.

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0: Hello, you are listening to Feedback Loop on 4ZZZ. I'm not too sure what just happened to that track. It just randomly stopped.
1: Didn't want to be there anymore.
0: It didn't want to be there anymore, but that's okay because we do want to be here.
1: And it's kind of time for That Was The Moment.
0: Low-key, it is time for our segment, That Was The Moment.
1: Yes.
0: So I guess the internet was like, do it now, I guess. I fear our mics aren't on. Can you hear us out there? Okay, never mind. Sorry. okay, anyway, you're listening to Feedback Loop on 4ZZZ. Not too sure what's happening there, but that's okay. That was Da Hot Girls Like Chords by Noah, which randomly stopped for some reason, but it is a really good song, so you should go listen to the whole thing if you'd like to. That's from their 2023 album, Noah Forever. They're a American electronic jazz funk duo.
1: Well, there you go.
0: Well, there you go. We've been talking about jazz funk. Not jazz funk, but electronic duos all day. These guys really know music. It's really full and intense, that song. Lots of instruments happening. Hey Jordan, do you want to hop on air? Sorry. Oh, okay. Someone said they can hear us, so it's fine. Never mind. Yeah, love that song. I'm not sure what's happening.
1: It's all good. Shall we go to That Was A Moment?
0: Yeah, okay. Let's just do That Was A Moment, shall we? Do you want to do yours first or shall I do mine?
1: Yeah, let's do mine first.
0: Yeah, sure.
1: Press play.
0: Okay. One sec. Okay, there we go.
1: So this is my That Was A Moment. This is a song called Golden Billabong by Katie Millay. My moment was I saw a van that had an advertising sign and it said, ask Alexa or Siri to play Golden Billabong. And I played it and it was beautiful. And I just thought it was such an interesting way of advertising and supporting local artists. So thanks, Katie Millay, for this awesome song. This is Golden Billabong.
0: That was a moment.

0: Golden Billabong by Katie Millay. That was a moment. Really cool, beautiful song that I heard advertised on the back of a van, and I just loved the way it connected with just normal community and getting your song out there. It also had at the bottom, it was like, you're never too old to start your dreams or something. Aww. And I was like, that's really beautiful. So I'll give it a play.
1: It's stunning.
0: And it just so happens that it was a really beautiful song. And Katie Millay has a new single coming out called Darlin' in just under 4 weeks. So keep an eye out for that.
1: Yeah. Oh, that was so gorgeous. And we've solved our technical difficulties now. Sorry about that before. Don't know what happened. There's a ghost in this building.
0: Sometimes we've been having some technical difficulties.
1: I'm blaming the ghosts. But I'm going to get to my That Was A Moment now. It's a really short one. You've probably heard it by now. Easter Rosellas by Miles Phillips, who is a six-year-old. And he has just come out, and I'm actually going to play you the whole thing, so I'm not going to talk over it because it's really cute.
0: Okay.
1: But it's a six-year-old who's just written this song, and his dad's produced it for him. And it's just about these beautiful birds that he saw on a holiday. And I was in a doom scroll on my phone, as you do, and I just came across this really gorgeous song. And it just made me really happy because I was like, oh, there's kids out there making music. Like, it just brought such a warmth into my soul, especially in the era of AI and, like, digitization and all this horrible stuff going
0: on. Yeah, AI slop is the number one on Australian top listens.
1: And that made me really upset, but I saw all these Australian bands in the comments. Sam from Ballpark covered it. Lime Cordial, they're in the comments. And it just, like, it brought me a bit of hope. And, yeah, that made me really happy in this world. So I'm going to play that for you. This is Easter Rosellas by Miles Phillips, the six-year-old from Australia.
0: And that was a moment.
1: And that was a moment.

0: My heart is warm.
1: Easton Rosellas.
0: Easton Rosellas. Miles Phillips, you'll also always be famous.
1: You will always have a fan. Yeah. I'm looking at an Easton Rosella now. They really are an awesome bird.
0: They're beautiful. All the beautiful colours.
1: If you guys are into bird watching, might I recommend an app called Merlin Bird ID? You can take a picture of a bird and then it identifies the bird and then you can keep a logbook.
0: Or you can get the sounds. You can identify it from the sounds. That's my favourite feature.
1: Yes, and if you text in at 0420626733, I might give you my at so we can be Merliners together.
0: We can be bird buddies together.
1: Bird buddies, if you guys want.
0: If you want. You're listening to Feedback Loop. The time is 2:40. We've got 20 more minutes of the show today. Let us know if you've enjoyed it, if any of the songs have stood out to you. You can access them on our program page on the 4ZZZ website. We've got a couple more songs. I'm going to play one of my all-time favourite songs. This little band called Pompoko from Norway in Oslo are making the coolest music ever. It's like mathy noise pop is what it's described
1: mathy?
0: As. Mathy, like math rock. Mm-hmm. And they're all just like really incredible musicians. Every instrument is a real standout, which I think is rare sometimes, but they're all perfectly mixed and so much fun. It's got such an energetic sound to it. And this is from their 2021 album, Cheetah, which is one of the greatest albums. Seriously, listen to it. It's just incredible. I'm waiting for the day they come to Australia because I think they're so cool. But I'm going to play it for you now. My Candidacy. Lots of high energy. Pick you up on a Wednesday afternoon. I'm going to go eat some oranges while I listen to this. Personally, yeah, hanging out with Surf and Emmy on 4ZZZ Feedback Loop.

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0: good?
1: Yeah, what's ready the verbiage?
0: Ready to get sticky.
1: Yes, very yeah, true.
0: That's what it is.
1: So stick around for that. Thank you for listening in. Thank you for our subscribers.
0: Yeah.
1: We've got a couple of subscribers during the show, which means everything to us.
0: It does. We had Chloe from Butterim.
1: Thank you, Chloe.
0: Thank you so much, Chloe. And then we had Sean from Fig Tree. I assume that's Fig Tree Pocket.
1: My streets.
0: Your streets. Streets of your town. And then we had Renee from Unknown Place. Renee from The Void.
1: Oh, thank you, Renee.
0: Thank you to everybody. Thank you to Chloe, Sean, and Renee.
1: Thanks, guys.
0: And you can also be like them if you would like to subscribe and you haven't already.
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0: Yeah. We're going to do a face reveal on our Instagram maybe soon.
1: Oh, my God.
0: That's this afternoon's agenda. Anyway, we'll play one more song before we go out. Actually, we're not overtime today. We're overtime every single week, I think.
1: Have we perfectly timed it?
0: I think we've perfectly timed it. Heading over to Cass. We're going to play Cradle by Feeble Little Horse. This is a new one from their new album, Bit Not. I love it. I've been spinning it nonstop.
1: Yeah, you have.
0: Oh, yeah, I have. Let's play it. We'll see you next week.
1: See you next week.

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3: 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We pay our respects to the elders past, present and emerging of the Turrbal and Jagera people. We acknowledge that their sovereignty over this land was never ceded

No Queen Blues by Sonic Youth from their iconic 1995 album Washing Machine, the first album to almost exclusively feature Kim Gordon on guitar rather than bass, which I think is a pretty fun fact for your Wednesday, and many more to come. My name is Cass and this is Guru on 4ZZZ 102.1 FM. Super fitting. I always start the show with a Sonic Youth record. I feel like we've been rotating through so many. We did Guru a few times, maybe more than a few times, probably for the first year. And now I'm like, you know what? Let's switch it up. Let's do it all. And I feel like that's something I love to do on the show. So if you get into a variety of different genres, old and new, well, 4ZZZ is the place for you. And massive shout out to Soph and Imi for a fabulous 2 hours here on 4ZZZ with Feedback Loop. They also had an interview with Swapmate, so if you missed it and you'd like to listen back, you can jump on our website 4ZZZ.org.au. Check out the playlist of Feedback Loop alongside all of the shows on our grid. There's always something different, something new happening here. No matter what you like, there's definitely got to be something up your alley. But hopefully that's me today. Hopefully that's a bit of Guru. We're going to kick it off with a band that I've been playing actually super incessantly since their debut EP came out. Shocker, Dirty Harry. Love to see it. Love to hear it. And hopefully you do too. We spoke all about their last little EP the week before it dropped, so 3 weeks ago now. Again, if you want to listen back, jump on the website. But this is probably one of my favorite songs on the EP. It's changing all the time just because, again, I've been listening to it a lot. It's called They Already Know, and they're playing kind of a string of shows here in McGengen this weekend. Thursday, so tomorrow, they're doing a free acoustic set, Kat and Ben at the Triffid, Sporting Crocodilus on Friday and playing Recklink Community Cup on Sunday. Hope to see you there, but I'm going to give this one a little play for you. You're on 4ZZZ. Enjoy.

This is where things stick. This is where I actually say something like I like goo on 4ZZZ, I like it, I like things like goo, I like the radio, I like 4ZZZ, I like little birdies in trees, I like squeezing the tube till it fills my whole mouth, I like listening to the radio squeezing the tube into my mouth and trying to say I like goo at the same time, yeah, yeah, yeah, I like goo, goo, goo. And well, I like it when I'm listening to 4ZZZZ.

That was Hotchkiss, local Megangen-based band with Sinking from their latest debut album, A Right to Wellbeing. I saw these guys on Saturday night and God, they are really good live. It was so much fun. Relay Tapes played. A Letter from Greenpoint played as well. New Screamo band. It was their first show in a venue and God, they were good. I feel like it was really fun to break up a night of shoegaze with a little Screamo band in the middle. I don't know. I'm a big fan of mixed bill shows. I think it puts people on to different genres, different tastes, different... I don't know. I'm about it and maybe you are too. My name is Cass and this is Guru on 4ZZZ 102.1 FM, taking you through your Wednesday all the way up until 6 o'clock. For Hotchkiss, we had Latter with Expiration Date. Really great hardcore band from the States. I feel like they do a really great job at exemplifying the female experience, female rage, and kind of bringing in different influences from other genres as well. Some would say post-hardcore. I think over the entirety of their discography, they do some really fun things with some pedals and guitar noises and all that really fun stuff. Before Latter was Hole, Gutless, Classic, and Dirty Harry with They Already Know at the very top, one from their latest EP, Love and Piss, one of our 4ZZZ albums of the weeks. And good news, they are playing Recklink Community Cup this Sunday and leads me in really well. This is the best segue I think I've ever done. Ever wanted to see your favourite 4ZZZ announcer get chased across a footy field by a musician? Good news. The Brisbane Community Cup is back on Sunday, 26th of July at Everton Wolves JAFC. 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In the spirit of all things Recklink and all things Community Cup, I'm going to play a little one from Super Hotel, their self-titled debut EP, just to get us all geared up for the incredible live music we're going to see on Sunday. This is Box of Prawns and you're on 4ZZZ.

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0: Ready to have some fun? Let's do it.

That was Sydney-based, I'm going to say post-punk, post-hardcore band, The Engine with Years of Carnival, released as a double single a couple months ago now, but I've been rinsing it, repeating it. It's definitely quite a refreshing sound, I feel like, in Australia's alternative space, and I'm very excited to see what they do next. My name is Cass, and this is Guru on 4ZZZ 102.1 FM, taking you through your Wednesday afternoon, as always, from 3 to 6. Thanks so much for joining me here. Midweek, Wednesday, hump day. The weather's been doing some things. It's cold, it's overcast, it's raining, it's sunny. It's winter in McEngine, and here we are. I mean, I hope you're staying dry. Hope the traffic's not too crazy if you're sitting in your car on your commute, or if you're hanging out at home. Wow. Lovely. So good. Before The Engine with Years of Carnival, we had Shock Corridor with Ambulance. They are an incredible six-piece from Nam or Melbourne, due to release their debut self-titled album August 14th. And that was one of their most recent singles, dropped last week on the lead-up. We also had Sun Kill Moon in there as well, which is the American folk rock act from San Francisco. So it was initially a continuation of the indie rock band Red House Painters. Now it is the primary recording moniker of vocalist and guitarist Mark Kozalik. Wow, I'm really tripping over my words today, but hey, that was from their 2010 album Admiral Fell Promises. I love him. I love his vocals. I love his lyrics and the way he can paint a story, so it feels really nice to give it a little spin on 4ZZZ. And at the very top of that bracket, we had Super Hotel, local band with Box of Prawns from their debut self-titled EP, and they are playing Recklink Community Cup this Sunday. Got a big match coming up, Brisbane Lions, which is our media folks, including some of your beloved 4ZZZ announcers, facing off against the Rocking Horses, which are local musicians. It's for a really good cause. It is this Sunday at Evan and Wolves JAFC. I will be there, not playing this year. Not playing. I don't think I've ever... Yeah, no, I haven't ever played. But hey, who's to say I won't kick a footy next year? Who knows? But we're going to keep it going and play another little track. So I feel like in my shows, we kind of dibble and dabble in a range of different genres, but I always manage to squeeze in some really cool, new, bold hardcore and femme-fronted hardcore at that. So this is a brand new song from Initiate, who are a California hardcore punk band featuring a incredible vocalist, and they've got a new little album coming out. It's an EP coming out in August 7th. This is probably their lead single, and it's really fun. Gonna do a little language warning for this one as well. This is Numb the Pain by Initiate on 4ZZZ. Let's get it.

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1: These young urbanites have discovered uncharted activities within the sterile surroundings of the environment's original design.
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0: Unbelievable!

The Sterling Cannon with Novum 7, stylized VII, and from the 2024 album Open This End. I really like this band. I feel like I can say that about all of the bands that I play, but there's something really interesting and pretty about not just the production on this album, but their live sets as well. I was lucky enough to see them at Freak Show, which is a little house show party shindig that happened earlier in the year. And if you haven't seen Sterling Cannon yet, highly recommend. I think they're playing tonight at the Junk Bar, so get on that. I'm sure it'll be a lovely evening. My name is Cass, and this is Guru 4ZZZ 102.1 FM, doing the Wednesday Arvo thing, taking you through all the way until 6 o'clock. Can't believe we are an hour into the show, an hour in, and a subscriber up our sleeve. Thank you so much, Dylan from Highgate Hill. We really, really appreciate all of your support here at 4ZZZ. 4ZZZ is a community radio station broadcaster, backed by your support, our dear subscribers, and almost entirely run by volunteers too, with some select paid staff. 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Before I forget, I'm going to do a little back announce, so let you in on what we just played before the Sterling Cannon. We had another local band, Fault, with Mind to Me from their debut album released earlier in the year. We also had Nim with Rope and Ring, one of the OG second wave Midwest emo bands, came out of Chicago, started in 1995 until 2001, because every emo band ever breaks up at one point, I fear. But there's been so many really cool reunions. Yet to see one from Nim, but that song in particular was released in 1999, Rope and Ring, from an EP with a really, really, really long title. So just trust. It's a bunch of letters. And at the very top, though, we had Initiate with Numb the Pain. That's one of their singles on their upcoming EP coming out August 7th, With Love, With Rage. And I love, love, love, love her vocals. I love the energy, the power, and I love the kind of variance in that instrumental style. So definitely straying away from traditional hardcore punk in terms of form and kind of bringing in these really pretty guitar textures, I think.

when I first heard the beginning of that song, I was like, are we sure this is hardcore? Well, yes. Well, most definitely yes. But those kind of shoegaze style guitars in the opener kind of swayed me in all different directions. And I'm really excited to see what that EP sounds like. But before I do anything else, gotta do a little cheeky live read. Will and the Remedy and the Influences launched their third single, My Finger on It, Black Bear Lodge, this Saturday, July 25th, alongside the Daisy Cutters and Cassie Marie. Tickets via Oztix and on the door from 7 p.m. Support local. Will Remedy and the Influences are proud 4ZZZ subscribers. So sweet, so lovely. Thank you so much to everyone who has been texting in as well. Patrick got there real early with a request for our request segment at 5 o'clock. So if you want to join Patrick on getting that warm in a glow, being a subscriber and participating in the show, if I like it, I'll give it a little whirl at 5 o'clock. So text in your favorite artist, album, song, something that's been on repeat for you. 0420-626-733 would be my absolute pleasure. But I'm going to play a new one from Slowpulp, who are an incredible shoegaze band from the States, and they're coming out with a brand new album so soon. It's called Melody and it's out sometime in September, but they've just dropped their second single on the lead up. It's a lot more, I think, down tempo and acoustic bass, but I love her vocal tone and how dreamy all of their songs are. So excited to play this one for you. You're listening to Goo on 4ZZZ. This is Not For Nothing by Slowpulp.

The old bull and the young calf together. Victorian heavyweights, the meanies, have joined forces with Queensland Chainsmokers Dad Fight to bring you something truly dangerous. Split 7-inch featuring one track each in a joint interstate tour to match. Friday, July 31 at Norton Music Factory, Caloundra. Saturday, August 1 at the Crowbar. And Sunday, August 2, all ages at Vinny's Dive Bar, Southport. Single out now on Mean Dad Records. The meanies and Dad Fight proudly supporting 4ZZZ.

That was First Day Back Band from Santa Cruz, California, with 12 Mile Train Tracks from their debut album released last year, Forward. I feel like they are absolutely heading the revival of this second wave of emo as a whole. That kind of jangly, Midwesty sort of sound. The bands like Cap and Jazz and The Promise Ring sort of come to mind. Mineral, all that good stuff, and very exciting news. I'm so keen. They are coming to MeEngine very, very soon. Yes! Oh, I was actually yay, yippee, yippee, yippee when I found out they were coming. I knew they were on a festival lineup down in Wollongong, Yours and Ours. So, I mean, I kind of saw it coming, but a part of me was like, oh, it's been a while, like, since they announced the first festival. So, I mean, very soon, actually. I mean, 2 months away on September 29th, they are playing, headlining The Bright Side. I've already bought my tickets. I'm going to be there. I'd say that album, Forward, is one of my favorite albums released last year. And I love that little closer as well, the one we just heard, 12 Mile Train Tracks. My name is Cass, and this is Guru on 4ZZZ 102.1 FM, taking you through your Wednesday from 3 all the way up until 6 o'clock. Currently halfway through the show, getting some texts roll in, some requests for our 5 o'clock request segment. It's called That's Actually Right, because if it's actually right, if I think so, we'll give it a spin. And I say this a lot, but I genuinely do have very curious ears, open to a wide variety of genres, as you might be able to tell here on the show. But again, that text line is 0420 626 733 if you want to get in there for 5 o'clock. Gonna do a little back announce though. So before First Day Back with 12 Mile Train Tracks, bit of an emo bracket, I would say. We had Blind Girls, kind of the pioneers of that screamo, that real heavy screamo sound in the Gold Coast, which is really cool. I'd like to claim it as local. That was The Ghost in My Eye, probably my favorite song of theirs. We also had Our Mutual Friend with The Feeling Remains. That was from their latest debut EP, and God, they are so, so good. Again, another one of those bands with that second wave emo feel and sound. And that chorus at the very end is so cathartic and beautiful, and I am patiently waiting, crossing my fingers and toes for the day that they can make it up here to play a show in MeEngine. And at the very top, we had the newest single from Slow Pulp, based in Chicago, and coming out with a new album, Melody, in September. So that was their most recent single, Not For Nothing. Like I said, a little bit more down-tempo. I really like the piano in there. So, I mean, it's good to see some range. And while I got you here, I got to take you through another little cheeky live read. They don't stop coming. They don't stop coming. The Paper Bark Zine Fair is back. It's a celebration of self-publishing, creative community, paper and ink. On July 25th, zine makers from Brisbane and around the country will gather to showcase their paper creations at Yagra Hall in South Brisbane from 12 to 5pm. Entry is free, and there will be zines for every taste. Oh, now I'm excited for the Paperback Zine Fair. So if that's July 25th, that means that's on Saturday. Jagra Hall, South Brisbane, 12 to 5pm. Making a mental note of that, because that actually sounds like so much fun. And you know what else was so much fun? On Thursday last week, I went and I saw Yuwa Nail Gun, YHWH Nail Gun, New York City experimental band, and it was incredible. His stage presence, the lead vocalist, was wild, off the charts. I couldn't stop moving around, and I feel like they didn't just replicate the sounds of their studio work so, so well. They expanded upon that, and it was such a pleasure and a beautiful experience to see it all live. The guitar was tuned so, so interestingly, and these really cool effects, this synth little windy thing. Can you tell I'm like not a like very accomplished musician or anything like that? I don't know what it was, but there was something
that made it so, so, so good. We're going to play a song from their debut album, 45 Pounds. This is Sickle Walk by Ewan Nailgun, and you are on 4ZZZ.

0: know that the content of the following material could offend. 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
0: Because, Professor Sumner Miller, it's the law, and we require it.

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All that's left of your new Scrams or Screamo band from Nam or Melbourne just released their little self-titled demo, which is so, so beautiful. As I said, I get into all corners of the music world and I feel like Screamo and the DIY nature of it really has my heart at the moment. I saw a little house show put on Friday, headlined by Lace Angel with Adorned and OK Please, and it was such a fun night. It was a really beautiful setup. It's supposed to be under a drain, but alas, the rain. And it's really fun to see all of these local bands, but also bands existing in so-called Australia, release and put out this music that was kind of born from post-hardcore in the 80s and the 90s and has evolved so, so much. I feel like all of the sounds that we hear nowadays are definitely an ode to the original sound, bands like Orchid and Portraits of Past and Seisha, etc., etc., etc. But they have such a fun new contemporary spin on it. And I mean, me personally, I love femme vocals. So all that's left of you, that little EP that's out on Bandcamp, is definitely on repeat for me, and I hope you liked it. My name is Cass. This is Guru on 4ZZZ 102.1 FM, taking you through your Wednesday all the way up until 6 o'clock. We've been having some more texts in. I really appreciate it, guys. Our request segment coming up quick smart in 25 minutes. So if you want to text in a band, a album, a song, something that you would like to hear on 4ZZZ, I'll give it a listen. 0420-626-733 is our text line, and play one of which at 5 o'clock. But before Listen by All That's Left of You, we had No Allegiance, local hardcore bands with Wolfpack. That's from their debut demo. It's actually a cover of a pretty prominent hardcore punk track by Boston straight edge band DYS, released on their 1983 debut album Brotherhood. I love hearing covers. I feel like it's so, so fun to just go to a little hardcore set and know exactly what's going on. I feel like everyone goes a little bit crazy for it. And as you might have heard as well in that little sponsorship spot beforehand, they are playing the Sunday R&R 4ZZZ Radiothon barbecue at the Brightside. All proceeds go to 4ZZZ. It's Sunday, 9th of August, alongside Lace Angel, who I mentioned just before. Crazy. Lost Houseplants, Eyes 90, and a few more. So again, check it out. That is Sunday, 9th of August at the Brightside. But before No Allegiance, we had a really fun one by Pain of Truth featuring Incendiary. That was Not Through Blood, the title track to their 2023 album. And YHWH, Nailgun. You Were Nailgun at the very top, Sickle Walk, from their 2024 album, 45 Pounds. As I mentioned earlier, I saw them last week live and it was so much fun. I'd say one of my favorite live sets that I've been through this year, and I've seen quite a lot of good ones. And speaking of good ones, we're going to play a track super shortly of another band that I saw live super recently after this little live read. Brisbane synth punks Future Shocks play at Season 3 in Woolloongabba on Friday, July 24th. Joined by Nambour, Subtropical Goths, Lonely Corpse in their first Brisbane appearance, and youthful post-punks Cat Love making their live debut. Tickets are $15 via Humanitix or $20 on the door. It's 18 plus and doors are at 8 o'clock. 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
coincide it with a little release, an event, something that you feel like the peoples here at 4ZZZ would like to hear about. 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But as I was saying earlier, I saw another really cool live band. This was not last Sunday, the Sunday before. Deaf Heaven, so crazy, so, so good. I think I heard from almost everyone here at 4ZZZ how excited they were to see Deaf Heaven as part of open season, and I was blown away. I feel like they're not necessarily a band or a genre that I would usually gravitate to. It's black gaze, so it's this combination of black metal and shoegaze, but they were so technically brilliant. Me and my friend Alistair sat up on the mezzanine with our hearing protection in, and we just took it all in. But before Deaf Heaven played, we heard from a band called Spy, who are such a tight, raw, high-energy, hardcore punk band from the San Fran Bay Area, and I knew of Spy. I was getting into Spy, but it was really, really great to see them live. And in spirit of how wonderful they were, we're going to play a track from Spy, Negative Mind Power. It was released in 2021, I believe, on their debut EP. Little language warning as well. So if you don't like bad words, maybe turn it down, but come right back. You're hanging out with Cass on 4ZZZ.

any day now. Time keeps running for me. Lost is yet to be found. Blind is gonna see. Draw a line in the sand. Gonna see who can't comprehend. Who's ready to take the blade? Time's a bitch, but she always comes back to me. It'll be any day now.

Ron Thurman with Muzzle, officially their debut single, but follows a string, a trilogy, if you will, of demo tapes. And I love this band. They are so, so fun. I love how different and unique their sound is, especially in the local space here in Meganjin. Good news, if you haven't seen Ron Thurman live, they're spotting EJ Wood for his Dog Torn single launch with Margaret, some little secret DJ sets. That's this Friday, July 24th, Warehouse 25. I believe the first two rounds of tickets have sold out, so get on that if you like a bit of Ron Thurman and EJ Wood. I know I most definitely do. My name is Cass, and this is Guru on 4ZZZ, taking you through your Wednesday all the way up until 6 o'clock. In that little bracket, we also had Show Me the Body with a New Line. Oh, from their new album, oh, so good, Alone Together, came out a couple weeks ago now and has truly been on rotation for me. Pre-ordered the record as well because I was lucky enough to have a little early listen before I interviewed Julian Pratt, the frontman of the band, which you can listen back to on our website for zzz.org.au. I already knew how good it was and decided to pre-order it. I'm still waiting on it. I'm keen. I'm checking the mail box every single day because it is a spectacular album. And at the very top was Spy, hardcore punk from the Bay Area, California, with Negative Mind Power from their 2021 EP Habitual Offender. That was their second time here in Brisbane or Meganjin, and my first time seeing them, I thought they were great. Just a energetic, full throttle hardcore punk band, and you can tell they played a bunch too. They were so, so tight, and the stage presence was everything. Saw them supporting Def Heaven, whose stage presence was everything. Oh my god, that was an excellent, excellent show. You've got any gigs that you've been to that you've loved or you're going to that you're really keen for, you can text in 0420 626 733 alongside perhaps a request. You've only got around 10 minutes left to get that one in there before our 5 o'clock request segment. Again, that text line is 0420 626 733. But there are a lot of artists, bands, musicians releasing music or announcing big albums or projects that are due to be out very soon, one of which is by Sunbleached, who have announced their debut album Stop Destroying the Things You Love, which is out September 18th. Already heard one of their singles, Slow Burn, but we had a new one come out today as well, Pain Chamber, and definitely shows off the lead vocalist's range, and it's really fun. I love the variety and the variance in their music, and I'm excited to see what this album's all about. This is Pain Chamber by Sunbleached, and you're on 4ZZZ.

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Otherwise, you can feed off the vile, plastic, imported music and Hollywood gossip that further reinforces the chauvinistic values and capitalistic drive of outcome.

Clam Trio from Nam or Melbourne. I love Clam. I love this song, The Licensing. And they've got a new album coming out super soon that I am beyond excited for. I believe releases sometime later in the year, and with a new single, Rats, as well. But I needed to say they're releasing an album, and I love that song, The Licensing. So I was like, oh, may as well play it again. And look, I hope you liked it too. My name is Cass, and this is Guru on 4ZZZ 102.1 FM. Before, Clam was lovely. Tagabao, they're gutting a body of water. Really, really great shoegaze band. Experimental shoegaze, I would say. Their live sets are so crazy. You see them kind of standing, facing each other, backs to the audience in this little circle. And oftentimes it's kind of staged in a way that they are in the center. And there's just such cool stuff coming out of Philadelphia, and Tagabao, or they're getting a body of water, are definitely one of them. And at the very top of that bracket was Sunbleached with Pain Chain.

0: Chamber. That is their latest single, came out today alongside an announcement of their debut album, which is called Stop Destroying the Things You Love, and it is out in September. But it is just past 5 o'clock, and if you're a regular listener, you might know what that means.
1: That's actually all right.
0: The segment where you send in your requests, and if I think it's actually all right, I'll give it a spin. And look, I had some really good ones today. I always do, and I always say this because it's true. 4ZZZ listeners have the best taste, and gonna give it up today for Patrick Coyote. Thank you so much for texting in, and thank you so much for texting in for me to play some Media Puzzle. They're a really cool synth punk band from the Northern Rivers region, since relocated to Sydney, or Eora, and they have a new album. Well, new-ish. It was a debut album released a few months ago called New Racehorse, and I'm going to give you a little track from said album, Pat. 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

That was Swap Meet with Mount Zero, which is the title track to their brand new album, Mount Zero, which came out on Friday via Windspear, who are a really fun indie label based in the States. This is their first Australian signing as well. Swap Meet were originally based on Carnarland or Adelaide and since moved to Nam, Melbourne, doing some really, really beautiful stuff. I love the kind of contrasting loud and soft that is a hallmark of the 90s shoegaze revival, and the little spiky fun production earworms are so, so fun. I love this album, and if you love it too, well, you're in luck. Soph and Emmy from Feedback Loop, which aired today from 1 to 3, interviewed a couple of the members from Swap Meet all about this record. You can listen back on our website 4zzz.org.au, and this is actually also our 4ZZZ album of the week, so if you haven't heard it yet, be sure to tune in because you'll definitely hear a lot more where that's coming from. My name is Cass and this is Guru on 4ZZZ 102.1 FM, taking you through your Wednesday from 3 until 6 every single Wednesday, doing the drive thing, and it is such a pleasure and a privilege to be here broadcasting from Turrbal Yuggera country, always paying my respects to elders past and present, always was, always will be Aboriginal land. Before lovely Dear Swap Meet with Mount Zero, we had a local emo band with To the North, Manatees and Make Believe, super active in the early 2010s. Since I've only done one little reunion show in the last 5 years or so here in Meganjin. It was for Our Sound, which was such a cool DIY festival that happened earlier in the year. To the North played Arrows, Jazz Tiger, many, many more with Blind Girls as a headline. And oh, so much fun. Had to do it again. Had to play another track for you here on 4ZZZ. We also had Dinosaur Jr. with Cracked, Classic and Media Puzzle at the very top, Out of the Rain from their debut album, New Racehorse. It was actually a request as a part of our little segment. That's actually all right. Thank you so much, Patrick, for sending that one in. You're welcome, you're welcome. And thank you to everyone else who consistently texts in, or maybe today was your very first time. Don't be disheartened if I didn't play a song this time. It is so, so hard to pick. So definitely be on it for next week, or you can get in there real early. Our text line is 0420-626-733. Before I do anything else, I'm going to take us through another little live read. Local post-punk synthwave duo Terraces unveil their second album, Fables, at the Cave-In, Friday, July 24th. 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Terraces are proud 4ZZZ subscribers. So, so lovely. And look, I've been kind of waiting to play one of these tracks by this band the entire show. It's been on my mind and in my heart. L7, who are an incredible all-femme grunge band from the 90s and are so, so pivotal and influential. And it was so heartbreaking to hear some very sad news over the weekend or earlier this week. Jennifer Finch, who was the bassist for the grunge rock feminist iconic band L7, passed away at 59, and had some really, really lovely messages from her bandmates sharing the news, calling her a beloved bandmate, friend, and fellow troublemaker indeed. Always put on such a great live set, and I'm really excited to play a song from their third studio album, Bricks Are Heavy, probably their most popular, but for great reason. It's so tight, it's so powerful, and oftentimes this band sort of get lumped in with the riotcore genre just because of their feminist outlook and sheer ferocity, and I'm really excited to play this song, which is called Diet Pill by L7, and you're on 4ZZZ. Enjoy.

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That was Reno Limited with their brand new track, Milk Crate Song. Definitely played it on the show when it first came out, but it's so, so nice to hear it again and to hear some femme vocals in there too. They've recently had a little expansion, new guitarist Faith coming into the mix and putting a little twist on things, which is always really nice to hear. They're playing a little acoustic show as well tomorrow night at the Triffid with Charlie Faith. Just a little duo cover, little thing with special features as well as Dirty Harry. Free entry. I'm sure it'll be a lovely little evening. My name is Cass, though, and this is Guru on 4ZZZ 102.1 FM, taking you through your Wednesday afternoon from 3 until 6. We also had Coldwave in there as well with Plagiarize. They're a really sick post-punk band from Carnarland or Adelaide. And I believe that was one of their first singles dropped in 2021. And at the very top was L7 with Diet Pill from their album Bricks Are Heavy. It is always such a pleasure to play a bit of L7, but I thought it was extra poignant and extra fitting to do that this week with the very sad news of Jennifer, their bassist, passing. And to really shout out and highlight their massive, massive contribution to the 90s grunge scene, but also in terms of the feminist movement in punk, in rock, in all of those adjacent genres. They just have such a great energy and spirit about them, and love L7. We'll always be loving L7. But while I've got you all here, gonna take us through our very last live read of the evening. You know what they say about people with big feet? Whoa. They're universally, invariably fans of Rutherford Jazz Trio's EP, Big Shoes. It's the Mianjin Funk's lineup's second entry, oozing with style with punchy rap over face-twisting funk rhythms. From political satire in Gimme More to the pursuit of sporting excellence in Tennis Pro, Big Shoes by RJT is out now. Rutherford Jazz Trio is a proud subscriber to 4ZZZ. I really got to start reading those live reads to myself in my brain before I say them. But I mean, then you wouldn't get my live commentary, my live reaction. I'm glad it was Big Shoes. All right, we're going to play another little track. This one is by Fleshwater, who, if you've been listening to the show, you know I absolutely love, and I'm very excited to know that they are coming to Mianjin, doing a little Australian tour later this year, I believe in November. I've already got my tickets. I didn't want to miss out. And also, sometimes it's kind of nice. You buy them in advance, and then on the day, it sort of feels free. It's definitely not, but my logic gets me through it. You know what I mean? We're all in this together. This one is from their latest album, 2000, The Search for the Endless Sky. It is their major single that came out on the lead up, and I love it. Hope you love it too. This is Jetpack by Fleshwater, and you're on 4ZZZ.

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1: Wowee! Some people might consider them offensive.
2: SCTV. Did you ever feel the pain?

Whoa, I didn't anticipate the end of that song. Well, that was Living Proof by Feel the Pain. This is what happens when I get distracted on live radio. But God, they are such a good band. Newcastle Hardcore, Steel City Terror, and they're coming back to Brisbane or Magangin super shortly with Haywire, who are also coming back to Brisbane. I'm so beyond excited for the pain joining them for the entire run and playing a Brizzy show at the Outpost, so no barrier, which is pretty sick. Thursday, August 27th. I will most definitely be there, and look, maybe you will be too. My name's Cass, and this is Guru on 4ZZZ 102.1 FM, taking you through your Wednesday right up until 6 o'clock. We've only got 13 minutes left, so as always, we're going to try squeeze in as many good ones as we can. Before Living Proof by Feel the Pain, we had Emo Staples. I'd say this is maybe third wave, fourth wave. This would be classed as released in the 2010s, Free Throw, with Hey Ken, Someone Methodically Mushed the Donuts. We also had local hardcore bands World of Joy with Walk Alone from their 2024 EP, and Fleshwater at the very top with Jetpack from their most recent record. And amongst really great news that they are coming back to Brisbane playing the Triffid sometime in November. I'm so excited, and I've been really getting into live recordings lately, just watching them on YouTube. I love watching a live set, like while I clean. Don't do much cleaning, it's more like me standing at the TV or just generally sitting down being mesmerized. And this might not be a live set, like a video, but live album. And I've definitely played some tracks off this one before, but it's MJ Lenneman and The Wind live and loose, which is their first live recording in 2023. This song in particular, although she doesn't play in the live band anymore since their split, Carly Harton's lovely, beautiful vocals feature on this track, Live Jack, by MJ Lenneman and The Wind. It's their live recording, and I'm excited to play it for you on 4ZZZ.

Hi, everybody. This is Gary Lucas, collaborator with Jeff Buckley on Grace and Mojo Pin. When I'm in Brisbane, I always listen to 4ZZZ Radio. 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

That was local band Blind Corners with Alice, their latest single, and comes with an announcement of their debut album coming somewhere in the near future. If you like that sound and you live a little bit further south than where we are here at 4ZZZ Studios, Maganjin, Turrbal Yuggera Country, they're doing a hometown show, Tambourine Mountains, with Ethanol Blend, who are coming up from Carnarland or Adelaide, and the Inadequates. That is the 29th of August, or is it 5, at the Cauldron Distillery. I feel like I've never seen a show on Mount Tambourine. Maybe it'll be my first. Who knows? In that little tiny mini bracket, we also had MJ Lenderman and The Wind, which was a little live recording of Live Jack from their 2023 album, their only live album, Live and Loose. They are such a great live band. I actually cannot wait to see them again in the future. I think I saw MJ Lenderman and The Wind last year in August with Way Dynamic, and God, it was good. But I hope you enjoyed the show today. My name is Cass, and I've been taking you through the last 3 hours here on 4ZZZ. This is Goo, happening every single Wednesday from 3 to 6 p.m. Stick around for the lovely Dykes on Mics straight after this on 4ZZZ 6 to 8. Always so much fun, but I'm going to take us out with a track by Selv, who are an incredible band based in the Gold Coast. Lockie Little is a proud Aboriginal man, and I feel like his culture is so resonant and so beautifully told

0: Good one, Kate.
1: Oh, I didn't feel like I had much run-up that time. Oh, I wasn't ready.
0: And much run-up, Darl. What? No, I didn't give you any run-up because...
1: No, I had no count in.
0: truth is not stranger than fiction. There were a group of trainees in the studio when I arrived this afternoon, and I said, we were talking about, you know, making mistakes, and I said, Dykes on Mics are famous for technical failure and technical mistake. And true to form, I was just fading out from the wonderful goo to hand over, and I realised we record the show every week so we can edit it and send it to Joy down in Melbourne. And I realised I had not opened the application for the recording, Audacity, not a paid sponsorship. Yes, and so the fade from goo lasted a little extra long as I faded with my left.
1: Your dexterous lesbian fingers.
0: And double clicked with my right hand. Yes. Oh, it's amazing.
1: Don't talk dirty to me like that.
0: Yes, I've been known to have a good reach on me. Kate, welcome to another episode of Dykes on Mics. From there, our editor at large up on the range.
1: Oh, welcome. So thrilled to be here on this lovely Wednesday Eve for those that are listening live as we go to air. But hello to the future or the past, from the past to the future, if you're listening on demand.
0: That's true.
1: Joy.
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0: 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You're listening live here in Magangin on Triple Z 102.1. But you might be listening in Naam on 94.9 on Joy. We are lucky to broadcast on Joy every week as well on a Monday night. I'm not sure what time we're at now. We've spread ourselves across the whole of Monday night. A lot of people have done that in my... But we've done it for many years now. And...
1: Double-checking. I thought it was 9, but then I thought it might have been 11. But as you're having a little discussion there, I'm having a squiz on the playlist. Oh, here we are. Let's see. Let's go to Monday. Monday. It is. Oh, what time is it? 9 p.m. So if you've tuned in now, you've just been listening to Outtakes, the wonderful arts and culture show, and you're with us for 2 more hours until some Joy music.
0: Sounds fantastic. That's super exciting. And look, I'm on a social media break. It's been the best thing I've ever done for my well-being. So at the moment, I can't access a lot of stuff, but I can still access Messenger. And then I tried to log into Messenger on my computer because we have the Dykes on Mics chat, which has been pinging all day on my phone, which is fine, to see what our subject du jour is for tonight, our subjects du jour. And, of course, who knows how to log into just Messenger on the computer?
1: I mean, think it's impossible to do without being in the book of F first, unless I don't know something. But I thought you had to be in there to then get the Messenger.
0: Well, I've got a separate app, but you know, people of my generation, unfortunately, are wildly uncool. We're uncool for deactivating our socials to begin with. It's seen as overly dramatic. And the other uncool thing we are is, how do you know how all of these things work, really, these apps? it's just overwhelming.
1: You know what I heard this week? I also heard this week, and I think it's the generation below me, although I feel like I am also guilty of it. Apparently now it's very cringe if you still use lol or ha ha ha in your text messaging. I am doubly guilty because I will often start with a ha ha ha or end with a lol, and so I'm now out and
0: old.
1: Oh,
0: yeah. No, you've got to use the terms... I think you've got to use bro a lot now, which is weird for me because I feel that it is slightly racist. I'm going to call it out, you know, because I think
1: it's like,
0: bro comes from, it comes from black culture, that terminology.
1: Well, I can't believe that I just made my previous statement by saying it's apparently cringe if you do this, because that in itself also is something that the youth say. I'm sounding older with every sentence. I mean, I know a way we could change the topic. You said our topic du jour for tonight. I'll give people a hint. It's eating things in a sexual manner, and I don't mean body parts.
0: Oh, how exciting. I can't wait for that. I've eaten something in a sexual manner. I've eaten two things in a sexual manner, and I've been paid to do so.
1: Just in your life? Oh, okay, right.
0: Yeah.
1: I wasn't sure if you were meaning today or just in your life.
0: No. Maybe actually in my life as well. There's my brother on
1: Some might say sucking this straw could have a... connotation.
0: But you're not eating it, Kate. If you were deep throating the whole cup and you were digesting the, I don't know, the Temu plastic. I'm not saying that your cup's from Temu, but...
1: It's not. I didn't spend a fortune on it either. It's from a low-cost Australian big box superstore style retail giant.
0: Amazing. And the great thing is you were able to send all of the topics for tonight, and we've got some good ones to the WhatsApp. We're now on WhatsApp, but what's happened now is I did WhatsApp my brother in England this afternoon and he's now replied. So if you hear some WhatsApp notifications on the airwaves, it is once again an example of the Dykes on Mike's technical prowess for live broadcasting. Not often imitated, never licked, in my opinion. But Kate, well, I've been programming some music, and I'll tell you what, I've been getting some love from Alchemist's Kitchen, which is on this station as well. And if you want to check Alchemist's Kitchen out, you should. And we occasionally get stuff put in. We get stuff put in our box by all sorts of people here at Triple Z. One would say it could be reportable. Frankly,
1: non-consensual. People, no one's asking.
0: Yeah, well, no, people just do enter our box without asking here at 4ZZZ.
1: Well, or have we given it an open invitation?
0: Actually, Lum from the Alchemist Chemist is probably the closest to being consensual, because Lum invited me into their box. So,
1: a reciprocal box.
0: It was a reciprocal box. And you know what? Then I turned around and said, because I'd realised I'd missed the last invitation to go into their box, and I was like, can you just put it into my box? Because I forget by the time I read the message. And then, but then I got here, and because I found myself so pathetic about actually saying I have such a loose mind that I can't remember, like I literally said I have a squirrel mind. So I got here and I was then obsessed with going into Lum's box. So I did. And I've pulled out not only the track that they recommended for us for tonight, excuse me, but also I found another one too. So we are going to kick off the show with a couple of dance bangers.
1: Oh, nice. That reminded me, I think I got something sent into my box for something that could have had a premiere play on our show.
0: Really?
1: So I'll have to go and have a little squizzy back while we put on some tunes and see.
0: It's been a while since something's been sent into your box, Kate, has it not?
1: Oh, yeah, and I don't really care either. Oh. If that's the box you're talking about.
0: I don't know what I'm talking about. I'm just being a silly sausage. Well, look, I'm excited. I'm excited.
1: Oh, now I'm making a sausage sound filthy. Oh. You're excited. Yeah.
0: I did have a sausage the other day.
1: Did you?
0: Mm.
1: I contemplated one on Sunday, but sometimes a sausage gives me heartburn.
0: Oh, does it? Yes. You've got to be careful. Yeah, because they're not, I mean, I'm not to say anything, and we certainly don't want to invite legal attention from any lawyers, but we wouldn't say that they're bespoke sausages sometimes outside the bin.
1: And they go in a scale, and it's usually when I hoof one down that's accompanied by white bread, grilled onions, three types of sauces, and comes from the large green mega store, hardware store, that's the ones I tend to get a bit of heartburn from.
0: I'm just saying I would pay another 50 cents if they buttered the bread. I just would.
1: Oh, yeah, you know? Yeah, true.
0: Mm. I mean, you know, a dry white really should only come in a cask. It really should. And I put
1: three sauces on it to keep it moist.
0: That's why. I'm not one to mix a barbecue and a mustard, but on a sausage from the green box.
1: I go all three, the tomato, mustard and barbecue, the trifecta.
0: Yeah, well, the other day I was at the end of a long line while my Bunnings person that I was with was shopping, and I said, I can't be bothered with this, I'm going to go and get a snag. And I was at the long line of a rush, and they were counting down how many cooked snags they have. And as the people came, and as it was my turn, there was only three left. And I thought, ooh. I thought this is how megalomaniacs are born, because I could have knowing
1: all three.
0: Knowing how many sausages were left, I could have ordered all of them. I mean, it would have still,
1: you could have.
0: It still would have been a purchase under $10 easily. And I knew I had at least $10 in my bank account. And I was like, this is how megalomaniacs are born. This is where greed comes from. I am at the birth of greed. And I could have taken all of those sausages and the people behind me would have been left bereft of a snag.
1: We keep segueing, but that's what we do. I had a shopping experience this morning where I also could have carried on in a similar fashion.
0: Oh.
1: Yes, and even when I had my items in the trolley, I did wonder, are people looking at me like I am hoarding this sought-after product? But anyway, I can share more on that later if you wish, or off-air.
0: Yeah, well, we might have a talk off-air and see. And we better find a direction. But in the meantime, let's go to some music. We've got a whole heap of music to play. We've got some homosexual news coming up. My phone's popping. I've just missed a call. We could play the game, which family called me? I've been called by Brisbane royalty, actually. Not Brisbane.
1: Oh, wow.
0: I'll tell you this off air. I can't broadcast it. I've just missed a call from Brisbane royalty.
1: Okay, well, you do that. We'll put on some tunes. My black pussy's just leapt up into my arms, so I'm set now. Oh, I'm vulgar sometimes. I'm so vulgar.
0: We've had some texts come in already, and look, we've had really some positive vibes coming down the text line.
1: I love that.
0: I love me some positive vibes. If you want to interact with us, you can. It's 0420 626 733. We love a good interaction on the text. And look, what we're here for tonight, I think, is your dreams of megalomaniacness, your dreams of domination. Did you have a dream of domination like I did in the sausage line at the Green Box? Tell me all about it. I'm keen to know the deep dark depths of people's psyche. I've been reaching into them over the last week. And so there's a lot we don't know about people. So text us in 0420 626 733. Tell us your dreams. Look, here's some awesome new music that was left to us, or suggested to us, by Lum from Alchemist Kitchen. And first two songs come out of their show folder, so thanks for that. And they're banging dance tracks. We'll be back. Dykes on Mics on 4ZZZ. Enjoy 94.9. Turn it up. Put the disco lights on. This is fun.

On Friday, 23rd of October, spend an evening with the Sunny Boys at Roma Street Parklands as they celebrate 45 years of their eponymous debut album. This will be the Sunny Boys' only Australian show in 2026. Joining them for this momentous occasion is The Clouds, Spy vs. Spy, and Mick Madue and the Ursula Four. 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

0: And we have returned Dykes on Mics here on 4ZZZ. It's Ruth in the studio. It's Kate on the Boom Boom Zoom Room up the range. We've had some texts. They're not as salacious as I would have liked, but, you know, they'll do. Summer, thank you for your... Summer says, "Ook the haters, embrace the cringe." Yeah, we do. We embrace the cringe. And also I should buy all the snags. Oh, yeah, I could have thrown the sausages out into the crowd like a
1: you get a snag.
0: Yeah, like a really wealthy person, like bestowing a small sliver of joy onto
1: like
0: people.
1: The Oprah of weekend gardening snacks.
0: Yeah, like the Oprah of you know. And then I could have gone and bought up all the last three indoor ferns, hanging ferns or something. Oh, see, now Kate, it's making a noise when you send things now.
1: So, sorry.
0: That's all right. I can't help it. And Callum, thanks for your text. Callum thought, did you say vulgar in the last segment, Kate? Because Callum heard vulva.
1: Oh, I think I did say that I perhaps might be a bit, I said I was being a bit vulgar. Yes, I did say that.
0: Oh, well, Callum, yes, Kate did say she was being a big vulva. So, yes, you heard correctly. Very good. Now, listen, we just had some...
1: I had that moment to take a sip of my drink and not make a joke about sipping out of straws as you said what I didn't say and I spat it all out everywhere.
0: Did you? That's good.
1: Lucky I'm not in the studio where drinks are banned.
0: That's right. We had the Horse Girl remix of CPR by Wet Leg that freaking slapped. And also Chrome Tongue with Cool Girl. That was some cool tracks that were sent to us. Or I dragged them out of someone's box. Now, listen, I've got a bit of shame in the Gardner family. I'm not sure if I'm related to Ashley Gardner, the Australian cricketer. But if I am, I am.
1: You apologise.
0: I deeply apologise on behalf of the Gardner name. Because Ashley has been accused of cheating on her wife.
1: That is correct. So a bit of sports, Wallowa sports scandal.
0: Bit of, yeah.
1: Just mere days after winning the World Cup, our Australian women's cricket vice captain has been accused of cheating on her wife with a teammate. What happened on the tour maybe isn't staying on tour. The team just earned a record 7th T20 World Cup title, but when they should be celebrating, quote, the team has been rocked by the alleged scandal of Gardner cheating on her now estranged wife, Monica Wright, with an unnamed teammate.
0: Oh.
1: And the ex-wife pretty much on... social media seemed to confirm the reports and named the teammate in question. this is awkward if you're on the team, wouldn't it be? And like if you'd sort of been to events with the wife, but then you're also like, oh, I think something's going on here.
0: Yes.
1: Behind the stumps, so to speak.
0: And imagine being so angry you put it on an Instagram story. Wright shared a photo of Australian national cricketer George Voss writing the words, "This is who my wife cheated on me with." Oh, my gosh. So it's all out in the open.
1: So first hearing a screenshot and a link to the article adding the caption, this shit is too vague. I'll tell you exactly what happened. And then the following story was what you just mentioned there, Ruth. Excuse me.
0: Goodness me.
1: I had to try and swallow my shock then. So, neither have responded for interview comments and the teammates of the team, the teammates have also turned off comments on their social media profiles. The couple have unfollowed each other, cleaned their profiles of any photos of the wedding or the engagement, and it's all sort of done.
0: Wow. See, this is why, I mean, marriage is such a bad idea. That's... But no, that's sad. It's always sad when these things happen, and we shouldn't make light of it, because two people have probably, well, one person is probably been left in the dark, which never feels very nice, and is a bit, you know, I mean, always have the guts, that I say, always have the guts to actually tell the truth and let somebody decide whether they want to still remain in the relationship. If you don't have the guts to do that, you know, at least have the guts to walk off before you do the dirty, hey?
1: Yes, that's right. And I was about to then share some positive Australian women's cricket news with a link to something else that was two players that have shared baby news. But I will leave it at that, because in true Dykes fashion, the link went to some old news pretending to be new news, which was from 2021.
0: That's a classic. And look, in other news on the other side of the world, we've had, look, let's face it, the lovely police have got a bit of a checkered history with the Lgbtqa community, and being a positive force in general, maybe, I don't know. Not going to say too much. In Queensland, generally you get your house raided if you criticise criticise too many of the top dogs. But in Norfolk, in England, a police officer has called a trans protester a pink-haired thing in accidental body cam recording.
1: Yeah, never forget that the recorder's on.
0: That's right.
1: This time.
0: Officers at the Bethel Street Police Station in Norwich accidentally recorded themselves on a body cam they had confiscated from Gemma Barnes, who had been protesting outside the station after a pigeon was killed in the town by a man on a mobility scooter. Wow. Barnes is an animal rights activist and was protesting outside the station when she was arrested on a public order charge after she alleges she was pushed to the ground by an officer. She and another protester were acquitted at trial in Norwich Magistrates Court in November 2023, and she was given her body cam back afterwards. Barnes says she then got the camera back and discovered files of police officers talking about her and another protester. And according to the newspaper that this was originally reported in, the one officer says of the trans protester that they are a pink-haired thing, whatever that was, they them.
1: Oh, that's shocking.
0: Shocking, but unsurprising.
1: Shocking as in horrible, but yes, shocking as in surprising. And I mean, it's taken so long to get this complaint through. Like, they started the investigation almost a year after it happened. There's been 17 different components to the complaint, and I mean, it just goes to show how long things take to sort of get through legal systems and all that kind of thing. But yeah, never a good press day when your police officers are recorded being transphobic, homophobic, any of the other phobics on a recording device that can be later shared with everyone.
0: Yes, and branded Barnes an absolute effing waste of space, and saying that they illegally stop search IC3 females. IC3 is police code to refer to black people.
1: Oh.
0: Wow.
1: Yeah, that's terrible.
0: Yeah, something not that's right really with bad. The police, is there?
1: Oh, look, we've both got some smoke clearings tonight.
0: Oh, I know. I wish mine was from drinking sort of expensive whiskey all day, but It's probably, you know, it's probably just old age.
1: Now, do we need any more news before we go back to some tunes? Because I do have another little slight bit of sporty news as well.
0: Let's go to some music first, Kate, and then we might come back to more sporting news. How does that sound?
1: Yeah, that sounds great.
0: All right, we'll be back after this. Dykes on Mics here on 4ZZZ. Enjoy 94.9.

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1: And we have returned. Dykes of Mike's here on 4ZZZ. Ruth in the studio, Kate in the Boom Boom Zoom Room. We just heard from Barker with Big Mood. Before that, Kate Mil-Heidke with You've Underestimated Me, Dude. And look, we've been on a sporting trajectory. We've been talking. Kate's been talking about her big vulva. And Callum is horrified on the text line that I've totally turned the tables on the whole discussion.
2: I thought Callum was going to be horrified that you've turned the tables against your one and only co-host by, you know, putting me in things that I didn't actually say.
1: I know. I'm turning the tables. And Summer's on the text line saying, are we bringing up J.K. Rowling posting an upskirt of a trans woman on Twitter?
2: Is in the chat.
1: We have that in the chat, Summer. And
2: we do. And whenever we get a J.K. story, we always spend a moment going, do we give her more airtime by discussing her? But she is currently in the chat.
1: She is currently in the chat. I think we should start referring to J.K. Rowling as...
2: Yeah, she needs a nickname too.
1: Yeah.
2: Not an endearing one.
1: Not an endearing one. What about JK47? I don't know.
2: We'll workshop
1: that.
2: If anyone's got a suggestion...
1: Yeah.
2: Text it in.
1: Yeah, that's not going to get us in trouble with the lawyer. Okay, and thanks. Tristan, I don't know if Tristan's still listening, but thanks for sending that nice text to tell us that you were coming in and out of the building. That was lovely. Callum is horrified that I'm misrepresenting your language.
2: Callum.
1: We've got more news. We might get to whatever that human's name is that has got... a real fear of trans people a real fear of bathrooms or something very existential and strange. But it's a problem because it's now – you go with yours first or shall I go with my –
2: Oh, I don't care. Well, we could – either or.
1: Well, I think it flows on to
2: yours
1: this.
2: Lead into a bit of she who shall not be named?
1: Yeah, well, it doesn't lead into it, but it's also kind of – this sort of transphobia that's awash in global sport at the moment, that somehow every failed bloke who can't get into their local soccer team is going to try and pass off as a woman and get into, FIFA or something. This is the bizarre.
2: Look out, Megan Rapinoe.
1: Yeah, look out. Look out, Tillies, because that's happening all the time and it's not. And so this sort of weird existential fear of this, orange menace-led trans insurgency in sport and all over the place when, our transgender friends make up a very, very small part of the population is just ridiculous. And here we have tennis... going down that road as well. It's a new WTA policy that forces players to undergo genetic testing. So the Women's Tennis Association has enacted a policy requiring all players to undergo genetic sex testing to be eligible to compete. I mean, Kate, I think they should test people's, the stability of people's knees maybe. And all of that sort of stuff.
2: I just laugh because I know how bad my knees are.
1: Yeah. The WTA tournaments were open to all women tennis players, but the organisation has now chosen to define what it considers a woman to be. The new regulation was enacted on Sunday and calls for all tour players to submit to SRY gene testing. Holy dooly. It's just a cheek swab, apparently. And
2: I was about to Google what SRY gene testing.
1: Well, the new policy bans any player detected to have the SRY gene, and I'll tell you what it is in a minute, unless the WTA medical manager is satisfied that the player has completed, that the player has complete androgen insensitivity syndrome or another disorder of sex development that means they have never experienced the physiological effects of either male mini puberty, or male adolescent puberty. I wonder what those things are. I bet biological women only go through one sort of puberty, but no doubt the fella's got two. Let's see. The SRY gene is a section of DNA typically found on the Y chromosome. It triggers development of the testes instead of ovaries in a fetus. The new WTA rules mandate genetic testing, usually via a cheek swab, to determine the presence of the gene. It's a one-time test. Wow. So I wondered, everyone has to have it, maybe. That's terrible.
2: Yes, because in typical development, embryos with XX chromosomes do not have the SRY gene and develop female characteristics. Conversely, embryos with XY chromosomes have the SRY gene, which triggers the development of testes and male anatomy. And doctors order the test for two primary reasons. A person has XY chromosomes, so but develops anatomically as female, or a person has XX chromosomes but develops anatomically as male.
1: The policy was intended to maintain a fair and meaningful competition conditions for all players participating in the WTA tournaments and to facilitate the participation in, this is weird, in WTA tournaments of transgender players and players with differences of sex development who have a female or non-binary gender identity in a safe and supportive environment that is free from harassment and abuse. Or what's getting your chromosomes tested then? The WTA will offer professional counselling or such other support services. Oh, my gosh. But I don't understand. Like, I get it.
2: What are they saying there? If they're saying that it's to facilitate, I need to read it again because my brain's tired. But if it says it's to facilitate the participation of transgender players and players with differences of sex development or non-binary, then what does doing the chromosomal test matter then?
1: Yeah, unless exactly.
2: Unless I've missed something there. Because if they're... So what are they saying? Like, we want you to be able... If you're a trans woman, we want you to be able to compete with the women, but we're going to do this test, and if it shows that you've got too much of the male chromosome... then you can't. Like, they're kind of saying we're doing it so that you can participate, but in what are they saying? Well, you can participate, but you have to participate in the men's. They're not really saying how.
1: No, they're not saying how it's being supportive, because they're saying that they have to undergo the test to be eligible to compete. So presumably, I think what they're angling to do is chuck a new category in and just, you know, let, and it's that whole thing we'll let you have some water, but you have to drink from a different size cup, or you have to have the dirty cup or the dirty cutlery. You know, you don't get the same water that everybody else gets. And it's just, you know, I just cannot see a world where, and I have never met anyone, and I actually meet and talk to a lot of trans people. I never can see a world where somebody would knowingly get up and take the Wimbledon trophy, knowing in a way that would be so obvious, you know, if they were like, I don't know. There's so many physical advantages in sport. Like, there's so many physical advantages between biological sex. There's people that have got longer arms. There's people that have got that are faster, more powerful. There's people that have been had loads of money put behind their training. There's people that have been doing it since they were toddlers. There's so many different ways that people have advantage in sport. And it's not, you know, we don't say, oh, well, you grew up with a, you grew up in a family full of tennis players, so you were trained from a young age by a grandson.
2: You can't go in with amateurs.
1: Yeah,
2: or,
1: what about young Hewitt, the Leighton Hewitt's kid that's playing, you know? What other kid has had access to a Grand Slam winning player as their mentor from a young age?
2: Yeah.
1: So is that not an unfair advantage?
2: Yeah.
1: So I think if you're talking about unfair advantages and keeping things as a level playing field, really, like, this apparent genetic testing doesn't even touch the sides. I mean, like, sport is not fair. It's that's why they introduced participation medals. So, like, you know, kids didn't develop psychological disorders in school from being not picked for the ball sports.
2: Oh, exactly.
1: Yeah. So I just think, I don't know. If you're talking about fairness, you should open up that concept to a lot more than just, apparent advantage of gender, which, you know, I doubt is much of an advantage. Anyway, that's my sport report. Boo to that. Boo to genetic testing. Boo to segregating people into their special categories. Boo.
2: Yeah, absolutely. But if we want something, I was going to say if we want something positive about sport, although it's not really a positive situation, but there's been some positive awareness being brought to it. We are due for another large sporting event. I can't remember what we called the Big O, the Big Games, I think we called it. I've decided this one, I was going to call it the slightly smaller games, but I've decided I'm just going to call it the Colonisation Games.
1: Oh.
2: the King's Games, the Royal Games.
1: Yeah.
2: They're kicking off any day now, actually, in Glasgow. And I really love that a special exhibition has been set up. It's called the Zero Flags Commonwealth Project. It's a presentation by the Zero Flags Project Group. It's been especially curated for these Glasgow Games as part of Pride House. And what it is, it's a free exhibition. It's just along what looks like a sort of a main kind of waterfront walking area, and it features 28 flags on the flagpoles, how you would see them represented at a games event. But the interesting thing about this is that they're 28 flags of the Commonwealth countries that still criminalise homosexualities. Criminalises homosexuality. So the flags are all on the flagpoles. They also have a black ribbon tied around the top of the flagpole as well, which is for mourning. And, yeah, it's wild to think that, like, more, you know, half the Commonwealth of Nations still have these criminalisations against the queer community. And as we've discussed before, that can range from anything from a fine to prison time right through to the death penalty in some countries. So I think that, this is a really cool exhibition to see, even though it's not a great subject matter, but to actually just look at that and go, wow, like, look at all these places around the world that still stigmatise and try to silence the LGBTQA plus citizens. So hopefully it'll get people talking to confront these kind of questions about history and equality and human rights. And the organisers have said the Zero Flags Commonwealth demonstrates how major international sporting events can provide a platform not only for bringing people together, but also for encouraging dialogue, understanding, and social progress. And they say, wouldn't it be wonderful at a future colonization games, they didn't call it that, I did, there were no flags left to display. And I agree, that would be awesome.
1: That would be great. And we've had a text in from Justine that says...
2: Oh, g'day, Justine.
1: G'day. The normalisation of transphobia in sport makes me want to scream long and loud. Us too. Also, what does this mean for intersex players? And that's a really good point, because they're really talking a lot about the binary expression and biology of gender. And there are our intersex friends that, you know, could be very, very discriminated against because they can't meet all of these tests that people are doing. And we've had a message in from Beck, who likes to call JK the mould huffer for short, or unoriginal ripoff of Enid Blyton as her full name. Unoriginal ripoff of Enid Blyton. That's very good, Beck. I cackled at that because Enid Blyton, you know, was an actual genius. Read her biography if you have time.
2: I love Enid Blyton. Yeah, I've got an Enid Blyton book in my bookcase.
1: I would encourage everybody to get a hold of Enid Blyton's biography. It's super interesting. We better go to some music. It's Dykes on Mics here on 4ZZZ and Joy 94.9. We'll be back after this.

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1: We're back. 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Enjoy 94.9. It's Ruth in the studio, Kate, on the Boom Boom Zoom Room with her Princess Leia muffs. She's sticking her finger in her ear at the moment. And I could just say anything, really. I could say that you were masturbating and nobody would know.
2: Oh, I could say you picked your nose and ate it.
1: Oh, true, you could.
2: I don't know why that's the first thing that came to my mind. But oh, that's good. But we're on Zoom, you can only see my head, so that's you wouldn't know what I was doing.
1: Wouldn't know what you're doing down below. But
2: it wouldn't stand up in court.
1: No, it wouldn't stand up in court. I think therein lies the difference in our personalities, Kate. I just went straight for saying that you were masturbating and you said something really quite beige and just said I was picking my nose and eating it.
2: Well, because I could have seen you doing.
1: Yeah, yeah. And I just sort of went down the salacious road. And the hard...
2: Yeah, well.
1: Yeah, well, there you go.
2: You know who else goes down the salacious road on things that are fairly vanilla and tame?
1: Who's that?
2: Vance.
1: JD Vance. Get some Vance in your pants.
2: Yeah, the man with the nearly done face. People said, no, when he became vice president the second time around, didn't people, they were all commenting that he looked all puffed up and like he'd had a bit of filler and smoothed out and all that kind of thing. And
1: like somebody had put a bull clip to the back of his head.
2: Yes. And maybe while it was there, it started to make him think things strangely, because just this week he has been speaking on the Joe Rogan Experience.
1: Oh, modern gosh. Experience
2: that isn't. And whilst there, thought he'd just take a little swipe at former President Joe Biden.
1: Oh, gosh. Why? I mean, they've been in power for about 100 years now.
2: Oh, well, look, it's never too late to still try and slag off the opposition. But this time it was about the former president's well-documented love of an ice cream cone. And, I mean, it is always a thing when you get the ice cream cone how to sort of tackle it. But I'm looking at a photo here of former president. He's got the quality waffle cone with two very large scoops and little sprinkly things on the top.
1: Yep.
2: But rather than just thinking, oh, he's just eating an ice cream as per normal, Vance, Bulldog Clip Vance, has gone on to say that he couldn't get over the way that Biden ate the ice cream. He said he was eating ice cream in the most ridiculous, suggestive way imaginable. And the internet, though, were quite taken aback. Some comments were saying JD Vance thinks about sex when watching Joe Biden eat an ice cream. Others said he's a very weird dude. I remember seeing Joe Biden eating ice cream, but I don't remember pitching a tent over it. That's one of my favourites.
1: That's the tall and the short of it, though, isn't it? That JD Vance has thought sexual thoughts.
2: Well, that's watching what people are saying, yes.
1: Watching Joe Biden eat ice cream.
2: And that's what everyone's sort of now poking fun at. So on The Daily Show they said that, like, ever meet someone with a kink and they assume you have it too. So others are saying Vance had it wrong. Biden used his teeth. He's biting it like a shark. But back to his chat with the JR Experience, they then the host said, oh, I hadn't paid attention to that. But then straight away they had to move into a hard-hitting, torturous subject as a man, which is like how to eat a corn dog in public, you have to be a very manly man to be able to confidently eat a corn dog. So
1: they're also thinking sexual thoughts when they watch other men eat corn dogs in public.
2: Or are they thinking, oh, you're just a manly man because you can do that?
1: Or are you more... I know, and that's funny when you accidentally think sexual thoughts about something and you realise that you share a weird fetish. And I think that has happened in our fine nation in this last few weeks where we've all... collectively as a nation accidentally thought sexual thoughts when we've seen Gina and Pauline holidaying in Sicily together.
2: That's great.
1: You know, didn't we all go, what's going on here? And I thought something was a bit intimate with the whole giving of the toy bulldozer as well and the noises. I thought that was very intimate. And the giving of the plane. I think that potentially that we have a butch and a femme in this relationship.
2: Well, yeah. I love that when a headline says spotted on a secret rendezvous. I mean, if that isn't the headline that normally accompanies, a Hollywood actor doing the dog on like some scandal with a younger girlfriend that he's, having an affair with.
1: Yes.
2: So, I mean, the headline tracks, allegedly.
1: Allegedly, yes, allegedly. And the other surprising butch-femme relationship that's come out in Australian politics this week is that of Barnaby Joyce and his dog.
2: The politics are really getting a workout this week.
1: The politics are getting a workout. Now, look, the one thing I will say about our national broadcaster, the auntie, if you can get an interview with Barnaby Joyce in the evening when he's a little bit more red-faced than usual, I think that is one of the biggest scoops in the country, right? Because you're bound to have an entertaining time. It's bound to traverse a full gamut of strange things. And of course, we've also had the realisation that Barnaby is a dog yeller. He's a yeller at dogs. I mean, maybe that's how they do it out on the farm. Who knows what they do out on the farm. But, that was also an enlightening part of... that was also a bit of a relationship dynamic that we didn't know we wanted to know about.
2: He's the alpha. I noticed because I saw a little clip of it as well, and that after he yelled at the dog, I'll have to not hurt my voice, but I'll try to recreate it here when he was politely or possibly just. He was asked a question that he didn't really want to answer, and before he could get in, was
1: the night.
2: And then quickly said, "Sorry, it's the dog."
1: I
2: like that he had to say that as though, in case he was screaming at a child or another wife.
1: Yeah,
2: or something.
1: Yeah. In case he was screaming at I'm not sure which wife, but. Yeah, the night Barnaby took a turn for the catter, really, didn't he?
2: Yeah, he did.
1: He took a turn for the catter. He's really only a couple of slabs away from becoming a catter, I reckon.
2: Yes.
1: Yeah, for sure.
2: But then he carried on with the interview, also quite unpleasantly. So the interviewer said, don't worry about the dog, just answer the question, to which he replied, don't be rude, otherwise this interview will come to a grinding halt.
1: Oh, I know. I bet that's how the dog feels as well. Like if the dog doesn't shut up, the dog will come to a grinding halt as well.
2: Oh,
1: all right.
2: I know.
1: That's good. That's the end of our politics segment. I'm keeping us on a tight ship tonight, Mackie.
2: I know. I can't even share all the comments about the Pauline Gina romance, but that's okay.
1: Allegedly.
2: I'm sure you can look them up. Allegedly.
1: Allegedly.
2: Allegedly.
1: I'm just making bulldozer sounds. I'm gonna try that when I next get out into the dating pool. I'm gonna approach other women with bulldozer sounds. I'll approach them with bulldozer sounds and buy them a plane.
2: And a frock for a Dolce Gabbana show.
1: Anyway, let's go to some music. Dykes on Mics here on 4ZZZ. Enjoy 94.9. I bet Gina would have bought all the sausages in the Bunnings line.
2: Wouldn't she?
1: Wouldn't she just?
2: She would have bought the whole tin.
1: Yeah, she would have bought the giant green box.

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2: Dykes on mics, we're back. 4ZZZ, enjoy 94.9. Now, we just heard from Bella Patton. Oh, we actually heard a bit of a throwback from Chapel Roan for all of the hardcore lesbies out there with casual, all the hardcore Legibitiqua rainbow people. Shouldn't just say lesbies. So, you know, can I be any more 90s or 70s or whatever it is? And Bella Patton with Take It. I should say before that, we had two really great new tracks, one from Asher Jeffries, Cool Guy, and another really great one, Eliza Hull, What You Made Me Do. If you're looking for the playlist on the interwebs on the 4ZZZ website, I will be uploading it after the show tonight because
3: just totally forgot that I should have been doing that during the show.
2: Oh, that's all right, doll. Your gal is a bit I'm not that ambidextrous to get all the buttons going. But I tell you what, people on the text line are being very dexterous because the text line has been popping. We've had a lot of claps for our coverage of the politics and the the catter chatter, as we like to call it, the Barnaby catter chatter, the Joyce catter. And also, so hello out there in Radio Land to Sass. Good to hear, see your texting. And a reminder, yes, that the RecLink Community Cup is this weekend. It's on Sunday the 26th of July in 2026. And, that's the year we're in. Bean Magazine, Super Hotel and Dirty Harry. There's food, there's footy, it's family fun, it's for a good cause. Brisbane Lions against the Rocking Horses. So Sass asks, will the Dykes on Mics be there? Hey, Sass, I think this Dyke on Mic that's on the mic as I speak will be there, and I will be looking for a picnic rug to join. So expect a friend, which is good. And Sass always has also asked what biography of Enid Blyton do I recommend? I recommend the Barbara Stoney written biography. And what you might find, Sass, in there is the interesting fact that Enid was a prolific producer of almost to the point where I read the book a long decades ago. So it's all a bit hazy, but one of the things that I remembered not to do a spoiler is that Enid, like I think any person who produced lots of work or did something that seemed to be superhuman in a way, especially a woman, was accused maybe of having helpers. The amount of work she produced was considered to be ridiculously large for just one person. But anyway, read it, the Barbara Stoney version. It's pretty good.
3: I'm going to look that one up too.
2: Yes. And we've had Natalie in saying Barnaby had Def's had some reds before that interview and the dog was in his imagination. Natalie's words, not ours. Allegedly. Yes, thanks everybody for your contributions. We've had a suggestion from Summer that the most masculine way to eat ice cream is by locking eyes to assert dominance.
3: Oh, I love that.
2: That's a good one too. And if you can deep throat a corn dog, you've proven yourself superior, as it shows you've mastered sucking your wife's strap. Wow.
3: Oh, there you go.
2: I always wondered about that.
3: Yeah.
2: About that act of sucking somebody's strap. I don't know. It doesn't particularly appeal to me, but I'm sure it appeals to some people.
3: Yeah,
2: I don't want to yuck people's yum. I'm not into that, but yeah.
3: Yeah, it's not one I thought of.
2: Not one I thought of.
3: Yeah, I can see how that could
2: Not high on the bucket list. Not high on the bucket list for me.
3: No.
2: Other people maybe. Yes.
3: Well, yes.
2: But yeah, Sass, I'll see you. I'll see you on the picnic rug on the weekend.
3: We have got some more Wallawat news.
2: Some more
3: from this fair state of Queensland. But you let me know how we're going for time.
2: We're pretty good. We're pretty good. Some more Wallawa.
3: Oh, that's good.
2: Wallawa news.
3: Well, this first one is not great news, controversial news. And then later in the show, at some point, I'll share an opportunity for fun for some other Wallawas that might want to do a bit of international travel. But this first one, it just popped up in my radar in the last day or so. And I feel like there's a lot more reading to do and more to get into about it. But under a new health advice, there's been some updates to the assisted reproductive technology legislation. And it's had really devastating impact for some same-sex couples that are wanting to have more children. So as it stands, in Queensland, donated sperm or eggs cannot be used to create more than 10 within Australian families. And
2: wow.
3: this is obviously to reduce the risk of unintentional incestuous relationships between genetic siblings that might not know they're genetically related either.
2: Mm.
3: And I have heard of these kind of sort of restrictions before as to how much sperm people can donate and et cetera, et cetera. and so under the Assisted Reproductive Technology Act 2024, a family is defined as a parent, their children and their spouse, if any. So there's a lovely couple here in Queensland, Kate and Jesse, that thought they would have met that definition after one of the mothers gave birth to their daughter in 2022. But this year they've gone to the fertility clinic to start the process of conceiving their second child. And this time around, the other mother wanted to carry the child, and obviously it's her egg. And so they were told that this ruling was no longer the case of like a family unit. So if the other mother wants to carry the next baby, then essentially she takes another family spot. So it's a different birthing parent, same sperm donor. But because there's no more spots left with the same donor, that they've filled the 10 family units.
2: Oh.
3: And even though they are within one family,
2: right,
3: it's two different mothers.
2: Yes.
3: I'm trying to make this like...
2: No, I understand. It's the sperm that is the problem here, is what you're saying, Kate.
3: Well, no. It's because they're two women.
2: Oh.
3: Because they each count as a separate family. They don't fall under the one family. So the issue now is that they're wanting to have another child that they would like to have a biological link to their daughter.
2: Yes.
3: And because of these new rulings, that would create the 11th family for this donor, so therefore it can't take place, which is really awful because they are one family.
2: Yes.
3: And they do want the children to have a biological relatability. Pardon me. So the law does say it's per family, but the government has issued a notice to say that it should be two allocations, one per woman. So there's a lot to follow up with this and to see where this goes. I believe with this couple, they luckily might have one frozen donation still that they can access, and then it just depends on if it's a viable if it takes.
2: Yeah.
3: They do have one vial left, but yeah, it's really interesting, and I'm waiting to see where this is going to go, because
2: yes,
3: I understand not wanting to have like all these different children everywhere. Mm. But these two women, I believe, are married. That, you know, or even if they weren't married, if they're in a committed relationship, they've already got a child together. They'd like to give the child a sibling that's related to them. So, yeah, just a little bit of, something to watch, I think.
2: Yes, but you can still marry your first cousin.
3: Oh, yes, absolutely.
2: So what the hell is going on there?
3: Yeah, I totally get it.
2: Oh. I think it just seems to be, well, look, I get it too. I mean, I'm not a medicine person, so who knows? But, maybe they need to broaden the thing. But, it's a shame that they're not recognised as one. But the IVF has got a lot of controversies around it. There's a lot of issues. So I think they're in a process of trying to do more regulatory stuff. I'm not sure. But anyway.
3: Well, I think it says here the Shadow Health Minister is urging the government to look at these guidelines because they need to apply them in a non-discriminatory way for the LGBTIQ community, which is correct, because at the moment they are now being applied in a discriminatory way.
2: Oh, yes. And we've had some interesting, an interesting theory come through the text line.
3: Ooh, okay.
2: Saying that perhaps the not this particular clinic that we're talking about, but perhaps the perhaps there's an option and there for people to have to buy more than one sperm at a time, and which would cost more money. So it could have a financial disadvantage for people as well.
3: Oh, yeah, absolutely. Yeah, and I think because I think when you're wanting to start a family with IVF, you probably don't just get one sperm. You'll get, I don't know. I haven't gone down this path. Mm. I probably could ask a few friends.
2: It's expensive. That's what it is.
3: Yeah.
2: And it's not as successful as I think. It's not that successful either. I shouldn't say too much.
3: Yeah.
2: Anyway, it's problematic to say the least. And it also obviously is unfair to different forms of family as well.
3: Oh, well, that's the main thing, I think. But,
2: no good.
3: It is saying,
2: Anyway, let's go to some music. Dykes on Mics here on 4ZZZ. Enjoy 94.9. We're having such a good time. Kate Knight's going to continue for another 25 minutes or so. And we've had such good interaction on the text message. Thanks for everybody for interacting with us. 0420 626 733. If you're feeling left out, it's a text party. Wow, it's like we're in the 90s.

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1: 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Enjoy 94.9. We're in the last, I think, 6 minutes. Oh, no, that's I'm not counting correctly. 8 minutes. Oh, gosh. No wonder we always get the ending of the show wrong. we heard from a great local band, the Ratatas, there with Best Before, new music. Before that, Who's Party with Alien Heart. More great local music here from Maganjan. And, gosh, there is some just awesome music coming out of this town at the moment. Femme-fronted, just the youth of today are slaying. I'm not sure if you can say slay anymore, but I say it all the time. It's probably a throwback, but, yeah, just no, because, more ways that I'm old Bridie and uncool.
2: Would say slay.
1: Oh, yeah, true, true.
2: We can still – Bridie's a youth.
1: Oh, so Bridie's a youth, slay. Yeah. I have to say slay diva. So you know, just me being old and frumpy. What are we talking about now, Kate?
2: Well, I've got some fun news.
1: Some fun news, thank goodness.
2: I thought we needed a change. For a world record event of brides. The world's largest, well, not just brides, marrying people. It's taking place in February 2027. It is overseas in America, so you have to be willing to go to the US. But it's for the event Bride Pride, the world's largest all-girl wedding and renewal. And I say all-girl wedding and renewal with an asterisk because I have read all the frequently asked questions, and this is absolutely open to trans women, non-binary, and female people that want to be part of it. So I have had a little look on Bride Pride. So it's actually it's a group that's been going for a bit longer. The couple living in Provincetown in the US wanted to renew their vows during a special like Women's Week somewhere in between coffee cocktails on the beach, and then the adventure got bigger and they invited any other people that wanted to renew their vows or be married for the first time to join them, and that's how Bride Pride began. It's a celebration of LGBTQA plus love, a gathering of community, and so much more. But this next one, next year, is going to be officiated by the one and only Cynthia Nixon from Sex and the City and a few other TV series, and famously has been married to her wife, Christine, for about 12 years. So she is going to be the reverend for the day. This is open to all weddings and vow renewals. And the, according to reports, if 100 couples either wed or renew their vows, the ceremony could be recognised by the Guinness World Records. So the Bride Pride organisers say, at times when visibility and community matter more than ever, they're setting out to create a beautiful and joyful public celebration of love. They're in their 10th year of holding this mass event. So if you want to find out some more info, you can go to bridepridesaintpete.com. You can find out how much it costs to be part of it, what you need to do to get the marriage license. And as they've said, they warmly welcome cisgender women, lesbians, masked lesbians, bisexual women, transgender women, and non-binary people who feel that Bride reflects who they are, and this celebration is absolutely for them. So kind of fun, like a mass Wellawa wedding event being officiated by a celebrity lesbian. a Salesbian. And a little holiday in Florida at the same time. So all sounds good. I did read here there was a question about the location, and it does say that it's an incredibly queer-friendly location that this is happening. It's very safe. In short, they say we're very gay.
1: I like this because this is leading towards cult for me.
2: Yeah.
1: You know, remember when the Unification Church, widely known as the Moonies, founded by Sun Myung Moon, the church, and they had the big mass arranged marriages where this is why I love mass weddings, because it gets a bit culty for me. And there was also...
2: It's a touch cult.
1: Tough Titty Sheila, they had a mass kind of wedding. The Bhagwan Sri Rajneesh's had a mass wedding immigration fraud thing going as well. You know, Sheila was the secretary to Bhagwan Sri Rajneesh. And if you watch the Netflix documentary Wild Country, that's all about that. And so she took over from, she was with the Orange People, they used to be called.
2: Yeah.
1: Yeah, I'm fascinated by it all.
2: Yes.
1: Yes, all the cults, all the religious cults. Yes.
2: Well, get yourself there to St. Petersburg.
1: There's one on every corner. Okay, we've got to go in a matter of minutes.
2: We do.
1: Yes. Yes, but it's very exciting. RecLink Community Cup coming up this weekend, Sunday 26th. Get your tickets via Austix, I think I can see on the poster, hopefully. 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It's a really, really good idea.
2: It's a fun place to be.
1: It's a fun place to be as well. I walked into a whole heap of trainee announcers, and one of them who is going to come on to our show maybe next week or the week after. Because we're good for practicing on, apparently, because we've got very little. Well, we kind of learn off the trainees, don't we, really? Okay. Well, in saying that, Kate, thanks for a fun evening. Stay tuned for Queer Radio. We'll be back next week.
2: Bye.
3: This is a subscriber thank you shout out to Sir Terence Penfold Woofalot, who is a dog, believe it or not. 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

0: At 4ZZZ, we acknowledge the traditional owners of the land on which we broadcast. We pay our respects to the elders past, present and emerging of the Turrbal and Jagera people. We acknowledge that their sovereignty over this land was never ceded.
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2: 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I feel light. I feel well.
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10: Thank you to Ruth and Kate of Dykes on Mikes for those 2 hours of the best queerness that you can get on a Wednesday night until you come to us. G'day, my name is Blair. I use pronouns he, him, and they, them. Beside me, to my left, that is the opposite of my right, is
11: Lum, and I also use they, them, or he, him pronouns.
10: Lovely to see you, Lum.
11: Lovely to see you, Blair.
10: Lum, you are being social media producer tonight.
11: Oh, I am. Yes. I'm doing the usual talking with my hands thing. Not a skill that translates to radio terribly
10: well.
11: Oh,
10: but you need it. See, this is the thing. When I was, a long time ago, training people to do things, not here, this is, I'm talking 30-odd years ago, telling people, smile when you answer a telephone. Mm-hmm. It can be heard.
11: Incredibly
10: yes.
11: So.
10: And, of course, talking with your hands is something I do a lot, and sometimes if you're listening to this radio show and you hear this, that means I've been talking with my hands and I've hit the microphone. That happens. Tonight we are talking with an old friend of the show and a brand new friend of the show. Tonight we are welcoming back Sean Taylor from the New Farm Cinemas because it is the 5th New Farm Queer Film Festival. Opens Thursday next, the 30th of July, and runs to the very beginning of, well, not the beginning of August, because it runs to the 8th of August. So about a couple of weeks. And looking across the wonderful program, there are some wonderful films, and there's some wonderful old favourites in there. Just shows you how old I am. And also one film that I just want to go and see because out of sheer, guilty pleasure. It's called Stop That Train. Stars RuPaul. But anyway, we will talk about that in a moment. And in the second hour, we get to meet a brand new, hopefully, friend of the show. Hopefully, I don't do anything wrong. And we meet and discuss a brand new queer singer-songwriter, artist, producer here in Mianjin, Brisbane. And that is SK3U. Now, when they get here, I will be asking very carefully, have I pronounced that correctly? Because I could be mostly wrong. It's SK-3, that's the number 3U. And Jamin is the person who is behind that project, and they'll be speaking to us in the second hour. And you can always engage with us here at Triple Z and Queer Radio while we're on the air. Text

0: in on 0420626733. That is the oddest way I have ever said that.
1: It's not that odd, though.
0: No, but it's not the way I normally do it. And halfway through, I think that's a really odd phrase. Pausing and phrasing. 0420626733. That's the way I normally do it. And we have our social media. As I said, our beautiful social media producer, Lum, is here on Queer Radio Brisbane on Facey and Instagram. And there you will find a query as our weekly question. And it's pretty straightforward, seeing as we're talking about queer films this week. What's your favourite queer-themed film? Slightly change the question from the one I normally ask when Sean's here. Queer-themed. Now, that opens it up to a whole... For example, there are films that have been made where it is queer-coded and queer-themed, but not necessarily outright, that, like, straight up. For example, there's plenty of films like that where you now look at it and now go, very queer-coding, very queer-coding. So, yes, sometimes actors take certain choices, and usually 70, 80-odd years ago when it was completely impossible to put a queer story on air, out there, because unless it was, you know, blood, fire and brimstone, blood and thunder coming down on them. So, queer-themed. What's your favourite queer-themed film? Tonight we have some brand-new music from Go To Woe, starting off with a song which isn't actually brand-new, nor is the artist. However, our dear friend Damien J. Johnson is reinventing himself and doing what J.S. Bach did, as well as G.F. Handel. They reused material for other projects shamelessly, copying themselves. Damien J. Johnson has re-recorded his song I Don't Listen to the Radio, which was an electro-pop banger style a couple of years ago, to his brand-new project, Damien J. Johnson, which is a rock and blues. So, here we are.

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14: Aaliyah Berlin, brand new, and brand new in this version thereof. Damien J. Johnson, I Don't Listen to the Radio, in its rock blues version, and that comes out Friday, and you can grab it and support local music. Aaliyah and Damien, both local. You're with Blair and with Lum, and I'll say regular because, you know, you come in every time the New Farm Queer Film Festival's on because you bloody well curated, don't you, Sean Taylor?
15: Well, what can I say? I caught the Zed bug many years ago, and
14: you certainly did. What was the name of your show that you did in this studio? Wasn't it Studio One you were in?
15: Yes, this one. Studio Opinion Police on
14: Opinion
15: Friday
14: Police.
15: Afternoons.
14: From was it 2 till 4?
15: 1 to 3.
14: 1 till 3. Oh, that's right. And sat, yes. Oh, I've just remembered. You know, when you remember people who are no longer around, darling Chris Cobcroft. Oh. So sad. Anyway, moving on. Welcome back. Lovely to see you again. You are looking great.
15: Thank you.
14: You're looking wonderful.
15: As are you, both.
14: Oh,
15: both
14: thank you. You're too kind. You're too kind. Because you're a regular, we know your pronouns, but there are going to be people listening to us that don't know the Sean Taylor pronouns.
15: Sure. Well, my pronouns are he, him.
14: Thank you, Sean Taylor. And you've still got that... may I say, without sounding creepy, sexy moustache that you didn't have when you were doing Opinion Police.
15: No, I did not.
14: That you've added it in recent years.
15: It's come with age, like many things.
14: I'll tell you about age. You're still too young. Speaking of age, 5 years of putting this festival together. This is number 5.
15: Yeah, I can't quite believe it, to be honest.
14: And it's a... Is it roughly 2 weeks, right, isn't it?
15: About 10 days.
14: About 10 days, yeah. So 30th, which is Thursday next, not tomorrow, but the one after, like next week, is opening night, and then going all the way through to the 8th of August, which is the beginning of Radiothon. Just we're going to keep mentioning that sort of quietly, slide into everything. Opening night film has an extraordinary title, and it's direct from... excuse me, direct from Cannes.
15: Well, you should announce.
14: There we go. That's wonderful. This is an extraordinary film. Where did you find it? And how did you... Well, I know it's at Cannes, but you need to tell me more than that.
15: Yeah, absolutely. Well, it's directed by a fantastic filmmaker by the name of Jane Schoenbrunn. Mm-hmm. And I've been a massive fan of theirs for a number of years now, actually since their first film, We're All Going to the World's Fair. Which I recently learned we were the first theatre to show that film out of a festival in Australia, which
14: wow.
15: was awesome to find out.
14: For those that are wondering what this title is that I'm amazed by, Teenage Sex and Death, A Camp Miasma.
15: It has quite a ring to it.
14: Doesn't it? Gets you right up front with Teenage Sex and Death at Camp Miasma. if we talk about it, then people won't go and see it. Why should people go and see it, apart from being the opening night of the festival?
15: Well, I think, honestly, because it's a bloody good time, pun intended. it's like a queer, trans, lesbian riff on Friday the 13th. It's sort of a, like a later-in-life coming-of-age film. It's a ton of fun, and you must see it with an audience. So there's my pitch. I just feel like it's a no-brainer. Everyone I know, please see this film.
14: There is a very big name in this film.
15: There is.
14: Gillian Anderson.
15: The one and only.
14: Which accent is she going to be using?
15: Well, you'll have to wait and find out, won't you?
14: Because Gillian flips between, because people don't know this, Gillian Anderson grew up in England, and she has an English accent. Most people just know her, obviously, as, you know, what is her name again? Mulder and Scully. Scully, that's right, Dana Scully. Had an American accent, but that's not the one she uses often. She played Margaret Thatcher in The Crown. She was also mother to Catherine the Great in the TV series The Great, with a very put-on, beautiful accent. I mean, it's just great. So this is fun.
15: Yeah, she's had quite the career. She's not like Margaret Thatcher here, rather a more enigmatic character. It's great.
14: Okay. In the festival, there are... Well, the image for the festival is Blue Film. Mm-hmm. That's something I want to know more about, because I've seen the image that is the promo image for this year's festival. I want to know more about Blue Film, please.
15: Well, Blue Film was one of the first films that I'd booked for the festival. It will be having its Australian premiere with us, which I'm super stoked about. It's quite a murky, transgressive, erotic thriller, but it's really a film that trusts its audience to go with it into some strange, sometimes dark and quite edgy places.
14: I would say it's heavy.
15: I would agree.
14: Because we're talking about fetish, mm-hmm. and we're talking about someone who's masked, and 50 grand exchanging hands.
15: Yes.
14: That's pretty heavy. And, yes. It's just like, that image is the one for the festival, and it's very, yeah, it's engaging.
15: Yes, well, we repurposed the poster for Blue Film, which is just a tremendous poster.
14: Yeah, yeah. It's like it's figures and in a blue wash, mm-hmm. you know, blue filter or something. What would you say is the theme of this year's festival? Because I'm going to suggest we're looking at oddly different. It's very... I don't want to say bizarre, because that makes me sound bizarre, but they are things. I'm thinking like films like Body Blow, Blue Film, Castration Movie 3, Junior Ghosts, for a start. Okay, we'll stop at those.
15: Well, I would just say, and I just said it, but in a word, it is the theme of the festival would be transgressive.
14: Okay.
15: I think that the films in our program this year are all quite boundary pushing. There's so many elements to them that make them, you know, really stand out. They grabbed my attention, and I certainly hope they grab the attention of audiences that come and see them.
14: Another film that is a standout, and this is because of the actor in it, this is what I think... excuse me, who I think, not what I think, who I think is one of the great actors of the 21st century, and that is the German actor Sandra Hüller, who just never puts a foot wrong in any film I have seen her in. She is extraordinary, and performing in English or German, she is extraordinary.
15: You've said it so wonderfully. She is. I've been a fan of Ms. Hüller's for many years now. Mm-hmm. 2026 is really the year of Sandra Hüller, though, because she's in four films this year.
14: Every year she's in more than one. I mean, I don't know how, when she ends up going to award ceremonies,
15: yes.
14: that the people giving out these awards have got so many things that they can say, well, she was really in this and really good in that, and she's turning up, and which one are you here for tonight, you know?
15: Exactly. It
14: she's
15: is kind
14: extraordinary.
15: Of like that. Well, tonight she is here for the film Rose, for which she won the Silver Bear Award at the Berlin International Film Festival. Mm. That's the prize for the best leading performance. And... my God, you can see why she's won that award here.
14: Set in the 17th century, mm-hmm. and she's a soldier, which means she's not... there were no female soldiers in the 17th century. This is what happened a lot.
15: Yes.
14: Women
15: mm-hmm.
14: taking on the role of men, because Yes.
15: Absolutely. You know, it's a tough film, and it shows the necessity of her to sort of mask or camouflage and present as a man, and where the film takes that premise is very interesting.
14: There, apart from all of these, you said transgressive films, there is a film that I... won't be able to see unless I can twist someone's arm to do the show for me, because it's on Wednesday the 5th of August.
15: I feel like I always do this to you,
14: You
15: Blair.
14: Do, you bastard. Get out of here. I would so love to see this film because I've seen the trailer, I've read several reviews of it. Enzo.
15: Oh.
14: It is so beautiful. It is so beautiful. Final work of the late Palme d'Or winner, Laurent Carriete, who made The Class. And Adolescent Longing and Quiet Rebellion. Oh, yeah, please.
15: Yeah, it's such a beautiful film.
14: And it's the actor who plays Enzo, Eloy Porhu. This is his first film.
15: It is, and if you didn't know that going in, you would be very surprised to learn that after the fact.
14: It's an interesting film because it's the reversal of rags to riches. He comes from riches, mm-hmm. but that does not appeal to him whatsoever. The basic world of being, you know, a hard-working labourer man yeah. is his world, and that then opens up this whole lot of emotions and attraction, and it does look beautiful. Really
15: well, it
14: does.
15: It is a beautiful film. I really hope you can find someone to cover the show. Sorry, any listeners that are looking forward to Blair being on.
14: Yes, I've got to go and watch Enzo, but it is at 6:30, so you never know. We'll see. We'll see what I can do. We're going to take a short break and play some music. The duo Terraces, which is spelt like churches and funeral, putting a V in place of a vowel, just so that there's a opportunity to find yourself on the internet. Terraces are launching their new album this Friday night, 24th at Cave Inn. Also with them on that bill is Sabre Siren and great friends of this show, Daylight Ghosts. Fables is the album and the single from it, Dreams of a Selfish Heart.

0: your tit together for a great cause on Thursday, the 23rd of July at the Cave-In. 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There's raffle prizes to be won, such as gender-affirming packs, shelf lovers' books, gay skate merch and autographed vinyls. 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
12: You couldn't move in the studio for all the lovey-dovey chat that's going not on to air at the moment. Is that right, Lum?
13: Absolutely.
12: Lum is busy doing... You're busy doing social media. I'm busy completely stuffing up the run sheet. I wrote it, I put it together, and I've completely stuffed it up.
13: That's okay. It's a vibe-based
12: show. Wasn't meant
13: show.
12: To play Terrace's Dreams of a Selfish Heart there. It was meant to be next. Anyway, that was Terrace's Dreams of a Selfish Heart album, Fables, gets a launch on Friday night at Cave Inn. Be there. Be there and support fab artists. We're still with Sean Taylor from the New Farm Film Festival, because Queer Film Festival, because... Either someone is sitting in my throat today saying, here, have more phlegm, have more phlegm. And I haven't haven't really eaten anything. You know, when you're like chocolate or yogurt or drink buckets of milk or something. I don't know. I don't know where this is coming from. Go away. Couple of things in the film festival. You just said to me off air you weren't sure you were going to get this film.
14: Mm-hmm.
12: And did it get its premiere at Toronto? I'm not sure. Or was it somewhere else?
14: I think it may have been more recent.
12: It's more recent than Toronto. So was it a Cannes queer thing? I don't know. I've read the review for this and it's stop, exclamation point, that, exclamation point, train. Exclamation point. I just simply can't, you know, yeah, I can't love this film from what I've seen already enough. It just looks extraordinary.
14: It looks like the best time I'll be having in a theatre this year.
12: That is on Friday, isn't it? The 7th. I might be able to go to that. Maybe. I might be able to go and see that one. It's... literally taking an episode of RuPaul's Drag Race and putting it into film.
14: Yeah.
12: And even that doesn't describe it.
14: It's like a feature-length acting challenge.
12: Yes. And it's a brilliant parody of 1970s disaster films, films that I grew up with. They say that Jaws started the summer blockbuster effect. Because prior to that, summer was kind of... You went to the cinema in North America to see light-hearted fare. Comedies, Disney comedies, you know, Herbie the Love Bug or Benji. They're the sort of things that I remember. But there was then in the 70s, these big disaster films came along. Irwin Allen was the man behind them all. Poseidon Adventure, Towering Inferno, When Time Ran Out... Earthquake, all of those massive films that were extraordinary for cramming so many big-name stars in to extraordinary situations and on the edge of your seat.

0: and Maureen McGovern doing the theme song. So, Stop That Train, how would you describe it? Apart from just the way you've described it, but give it a plot line.
1: Well, it's a thrill ride of a film, that's for sure. There's an unstoppable train and Stormaganza approaching.
0: Yes. And the President Gagwell, played by RuPaul.
1: Yeah. President Gagwell.
0: And we have two of the alumni of Drag Race, Ginger Minge and Juju B, playing best friends Tess and Dee Dee, who are train stewardesses who have been laid off from their dodgy job on Stank Rail, and now they're on the Glamazonian Express. Now, this is a world where no one travels by aircraft. Aircraft don't exist. Yeah. It's superb, high...
1: We've gone carbon neutral.
0: High-speed, glam trains. And this train can't stop. And there's a major storm coming, and it's going to be disaster. It's extraordinary. Adam Shankman, who's directed this, had said, well, you know, plain drama films, yeah, dime a dozen. No one's really done a train before.
1: No.
0: So let's do a train. It's extraordinary. I can't wait to see this. I really can't wait to see it. I think this will be hilarious. As the tagline or the strap line goes, the greatest train wreck in history.
1: Absolutely right.
0: Friday the 7th. Mark that one down as being a wonderful piece. Classics. You've got some classic. You've managed to find a classic that I thought I'd never see again. I think I may have. I typed it off SBS a long time ago. This is Taxi zum Klo. Why have you decided to bring this fabulous piece back?
1: Well, I suppose simply because it's a classic, a landmark classic of queer cinema that has been, you know, for a long while unavailable or very hard to seek out and, you know, only accessible in, you know, quite a low quality, I suppose you'd say. And it's recently been restored and it looks fantastic.
0: It's it's more than 40 years old. And it's at the time of the beginning of the changing world. I mean, the world was still divided down that Berlin Wall line, the Iron Curtain. But things were starting to change. Gorbachev was coming in the Soviet Union. It was a different time. And there were so many wonderful films coming out of German cinema at the time. Christian F. is one of my favourites.
1: You're
0: looking at that. Yeah. That is, it's a bit of a devastating film. You do have to go in a bit ironclad. The young actor who plays her boyfriend, but he's a rent boy. He was a fantasy of mine back when I was about 20. I worked in the cinema. We screened the damn thing. I worked at Hertz Regent.
1: I understand. Such a sad film. Fortunately, I feel Taxi Zum Klo, maybe, you know, there is more hope there.
0: Yeah, and it's that little bit later. It's just that little bit further on from the world of Christian F. But it is, it's a really yum film. It's gorgeous. Mm. And it's aus Deutsch, so that appeals to me as well. Because it's nice hearing German spoken. Is there a film that you would say, if you've not seen this film, now's the time to go and see it in the festival?
1: I absolutely would. And I think that film is one of our retrospective offerings this year. And it is Alain Girardi's Stranger by the Lake.
0: Mm. Yes. Yeah.
1: Are you familiar with that one, Blair?
0: I am. Yes, I am familiar with that. French, it's glorious. It's so beautifully put together. But it's not... how would you say this? It's not what it seems to be.
1: Yes. There's more under the surface with this film.
0: Oh, very, very nice pun, Sean. Very nice pun. Thanks for coming in tonight. We've got the links up, though. Lum has the links up on our social media so that you can get your tickets, find out more about the New Farm Queer

0: Festival, the fifth one. I did make tonight's query a little broader and see how the maestro of putting this festival together will answer. What's your favourite queer-themed film?
1: Queer-themed film.
0: Mm. So it opens it up to, as I was saying, there are films out there that have got strong queer themes, mm-hmm. but may not actually be written that way.
1: Okay, absolutely. Well,
0: certainly they're played that way by some actors.
1: Well, anyway. I would say Claire Denis' Beau Travail.
0: Mm-hmm.
1: One of my favourite films, hands down. One of my, I would say, my favourite film that fits that bill. Again, another terrific French film.
0: Beau Travail.
1: About the Legionnaire.
0: But it's also, it's a classic of its time.
1: Yeah.
0: Of all time. So, I mean, we haven't got time to actually run through everything, but The Holy Boy, The Chronology of Water, The Man I Love, She's the He, Rosebush Pruning, Peter Hujar's Day, On the Road, Jim Queen, Eruptia, Departures. Geesh, it goes on and on. There is a tremendous Anatomy of Hell. Have a fantastic festival. I look forward to seeing you there at some of them.
1: Thank you.
0: And this was what I was meant to play earlier, but now I'll play it now. It's the brand new single for Jaguar Jones, but Jaguar Jones featuring a stunningly beautiful Taiwanese pop star who goes by the name of, and I think it's pronounced Kyrie, K-I-R-E. He is absolutely gorgeous. And this song is half in Mandarin, half in English. It's called Half Devil.

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3: What did you think of that, Lum?
4: That was awesome.
3: Isn't it stunning? Half devil, multilingual, because Jaguar Jones, aka Dina, is half Taiwanese, half Australian, and that, I think, is the first time she's released a song in her half of her heritage's language. Mm. So, Mandarin, Taiwanese English. Taiwanese English, Blair. Mandarin, the style of Mandarin that's spoken in Taiwan. And Kyrie, K-I-R-E. I'm sure someone will be able to tell me how to pronounce it properly. And I do find him immensely attractive. He is, and he sells the song. He's not in the video. That's just Jaguar herself. I was going to say frolicking on a beach in Indonesia, but it's not really frolicking. It really matches the tone of the song. It's great. So that has just come out. So give it huge amounts of support if you would, please. Okay, speaking of huge amounts of support, we're coming up to Radiothon very, very soon, and we would love you to get on board and give us all your love and support. Yes, last year was huge. It was 50 years and way, we had all of that. But we don't stop at 50. We have to keep on going. Mm. And every year we have to keep on going, and we want you to be along for the ride. And we are making our subscriptions a little bit different now. Prices for most of them are all still the same. For example, full subscription still $80. But $40 of that you can write off as a tax deduction now, because half your sub will go as your membership fee, to own a part of this magnificent station. The other half goes on a tax deduction. So every sub has a $40 membership component, and then the rest doesn't go to Jim Chalmers. Woo. You can write that off. But that's going to make a really fantastic Radiothon this year, which starts in just on 2.5 weeks from now. That close. 10 days of mayhem. But fun mayhem. So come in and support us. Be a part of this wonderful radio station that is 4ZZZ. And some of the wonderful things you could be supporting out there in the community, and stuff that the community is doing for you. Two Spirits and QC LGBTI Health have a number of low sensory events at the Auntie Dawn Daylight Room, which is on Brunswick Street in the QCGP Plus building, which is also where fortnightly on a Tuesday you can go and get HIV and STI testing at Testing Point. 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Best thing to do. Now, there are a number of these. So, coming up on Friday, it's a low sensory day. It runs from about 10 till 4 or 10 till 3. Then we skip through to next week. There is a T4T, not T40, T4T social gathering on Tuesday morning at morning tea for anyone who identifies as non-binary, trans, brother boy, sister girl, gender diverse, that's an opportunity for you to have a social gathering. And the other low sensory event is an afternoon, which is Wednesday next, the 29th. And these are all part of the work of Two Spirits and QC LGBTI Health. Drag musical bingo meets pub choir meets bingo. Pub choir. It's on tour. They're on tour and they're doing their Christmas in July show at the Coneslea Tavern on Saturday night. Another big event on Saturday night to mention to everyone is Lord Sev is 40. Lord Sev is 40. Yes, they're going to go and celebrate it in a big way by going back to the venue they first went to in Fetish Land. This was their introduction to Fetish World. It's a very leather birthday for Lord Sev. It's at the Hellfire Club, and the Hellfire Club's leather and latex party is downstairs in the Bunker Bar at the Sportsman Hotel this Saturday night. Go along and help Lord Sev celebrate their big 4-0. Everyone is invited. Just remember, it's a leather and latex party. So don't turn up in a three-piece suit, unless it's made of latex or leather. Got it? Cool. More stuff happening on the weekend, which we will mention as time goes on. Time does go on and on and on, because I need to mention music. This is Mianjin Vianarm's fantastic party band, Confidence Man, currently over in California, then zipping back over to the other part of the Northern Hemisphere because it's festival season in the UK and Europe, and this is brand new.
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13: We love the Geminis.
14: So good.
13: We love the Geminis. I'll say it twice because there's two of them.
14: Fair.
13: Swan and Simon, the Geminis. Therapy, you heard in the middle of our three songs before 9 o'clock, the last one being our beloved Dirty Versace and NB... Do that again. NB Cowgirl from Hell. And you did say to me, Lum, that you're pretty aware there is a brand new Dirty Versace track lurking around. Isn't there?
14: There is.
13: We will have to...
14: In a future week. There definitely is. Because I saw it and I'm going, ooh, I'm playing that.
13: Well, in 2 weeks' time... No, it won't be. We've still... Hang on. Next week is the 29th show. And then the one after that will be the 5th. Ah, right. So that's okay. All right. I'm just thinking of maybe I can get Ven involved in our radiothon show.
14: That'd be fun.
13: Which could be good, because Ven can speak as to why it's important to support 4ZZZ. Yeah. Okay. Into the second hour with myself, Blair, and beautiful Lum over there doing socials. We did start that bracket with Confidence Man, Young London. It's brand new, and it really is a throwback to the 90s, to good raves of the 90s. And I was waxing lyrical to Lum, wasn't I, about my 90s raving experiences. Ah, yes, when you were born. So yep. let's just skip on and skip. Skippity-doo. Has anyone answered our query this week, which is, what's your favourite queer-themed film?
14: Well, I'll give you three guesses who's...
13: Mark Whiting.
14: Uh-huh. So, Mark says that Mark's favourite queer film... So, he just went with queer film, not the theme.
13: Well, that's fine.
14: Yeah,
13: that's
14: would all right. be Priscilla, Queen of the Desert.
13: Oh, yeah.
14: But on Sunday, went to see another very popular, very excellent film, which we've been talking about... The Odyssey.
13: Oh, The Odyssey. Well, I'll talk more about that at the end of this hour. I've got something special for you. And speaking of special, Balkan Beats on Z Digital, our beloved Billy Lettick, who does so many programs at 3ZZZ and has done so many over the years. One of Billy's shows is Balkan Beats. It reaches its 400th episode this Saturday night, so 8 o'clock on Zed Digital. That's our other station, if you like, on DAB, DAB+. 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It's a brilliant way to keep tabs, but congratulations, Billy. It is an immense achievement. Not one show missed, not one show repeated. Because sometimes that happens in Z Digital. People can't get around and make their show. That's fine. I just, as coordinator, say, you tell me which show we're repeating and do your, you know, episode page. We call it an AMRAP page. I'm not going to explain why it's called that. You can find out later by coming and joining us here at 3ZZZ. And that happens. That's fine. But Billy puts brand new content in every week. And I would hazard a guess.

0: Yes, that Balkan Beats is our most popular, most listened to, most followed show on Z Digital, with the bulk of the listeners not being in this country. Billy is Serbian, born and raised in Belgrade, I believe, and Billy has mined music, poetry, arts from the entire Balkan Peninsula and beyond as well. Balkan influences spread in so many different directions around the world. So, Billy, we are so grateful for the amount of effort and work you do to put in that show every Saturday night from 8 till 9 on Z Digital. This week, 400 episodes. Hurrah! Congratulations. Wonderful stuff. A couple of other quick mentions on events. This Saturday night is another of the fantastic CWC cabarets hosted and coordinated by Betty Nature, the Community Welfare Committee, which originally was put together back in the 80s to help raise funds for people living with HIV and AIDS, particularly living in the dreadful Wattlebrae ward at the Royal Brisbane Hospital, which was the Infectious Diseases Award. Certainly was no award, and an award for the worst place in the world. But all the money and fundraising and love and care and attention put into that actually made it a decent place to be in the days when HIV/AIDS was a death sentence. So get along and support the wonderful night of entertainment at the CWC Cabaret upstairs at the Sporties. If you go downstairs, you'll be in hellfire. So just make sure you turn the right way. Okay, when you go in, don't turn left and go down. Go straight ahead and turn right into Nelly's showroom. It'll be a great night. Be wonderful. And another great night that's happening this Saturday night. One of the stars of the show is not here tonight, but I've got to mention it, otherwise I will get my wrist slapped. Bebe LaBeouf's School of Performance. It's the cabaret goes to the movies at the Brisbane Latvian Hall over at Woolloongabba. And in that stunning lineup of talent that is going to be there on Saturday night is our very own Rob Loaf.
1: Yay.
0: Well done, Rob Loaf, performing. Okay, enough of that, because otherwise I'll get sidetracked. Oh, there is one more Saturday night event. I should say this. Every Saturday night, Precious, a nightclub for everyone, Spice Nightclub and Nightlife in Fortitude Valley, keeping Brisbane queer. Thank you, Harry Kay, for that every Saturday night. All right. You mentioned this to me a couple of weeks ago, Lum, that the brand new track from Red...
1: So good. Was
0: hot. It was banging. It was great. Well, it's time to play it. It only came out a couple of days ago. It's called That's Life. Or no, why don't I put That's Life in? It's just Life. Life. It's just called Life. L-I-F-E. Does require a language warning, so please be aware there are naughty swears in this. But Red is hot. We love Red.

0: Now the world's Lost Souls Karaoke welcomes you to sing for your soul on Soul Sundays. 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
17: Oh, I'm just... I'm struggling because I've just tied myself up with a headphone cable.
18: I'm biting my tongue.
17: Oh, shh. You are in a mood tonight.
18: I am.
17: You are in such a mood tonight. Just remember, I can turn your mic off, but I don't want to do
18: it's
17: that.
18: It's probably advisable to do this.
17: Listening to Brody's favourite band... considering they had such a moment a couple of weeks ago in the conversation. Funeral, featuring Bukowski, Landline, and before that, the very brand-new one for Red, Life. Love Red. Love Red to pieces. We're going to introduce you to someone who we've not had the opportunity to talk with before, and we need to thank a great friend of this show for the recommendation. And I believe that's Samson who gave us the recommendation to meet a brand new artist, queer artist here in Meanjin, Brisbane. SKE3U, with a dash between the SK and the 3U. Jamin is the person behind that creation. Welcome to Queer Radio.
19: Pleasure to be here.
17: Jamin, what pronouns do you use, please?
19: He, him.
17: Thank you very much. I use he or they, and Lum is similar to myself, he, him, or they, them.
19: Beautiful.
17: The name of your project, SK-3U, how do you want people like myself and other announcers here at ZZZ to announce and pronounce your performer name?
19: You said it perfectly, SK-3U.
17: Okay, what's its derivation?
19: Oh, so it actually popped into my head once, and then I had the sounds, and then I was like, oh, it kind of spells out SK3U, and then sort of a bit of my mission and, like, purpose behind music is spirituality.
17: Sure.
19: So it stands for spirit known through you.
17: Spirit known?
19: Yep, the K is silent.
17: Of course, of course, yes.
19: And three is through.
17: Three is through.
19: Mm.
17: Okay.
19: And then you.
17: And the you, of course. I don't know three is through. Where does that come from? Is
19: that internet language.
17: Ah, I see. Thank you. Thank you for educating me.
19: Of course.
17: Because you are like Lum, you're from a much different generation to me. We do grow up with internet language. We sort of come to it later. When was your first introduction to the internet? How old were you when you first got netified?
19: I would have been 8 years old with a dial-up modem. I really miss that song.
17: You could make...
19: I would love to sample that.
17: As we're going to talk about your song clearly in a moment. And, of course, Samson, Mr. Beck Queensland.
19: Yes, shout out, Samson.
17: Hey, Samson, thank you so much for the introduction. How are you and Samson known to each other?
19: We worked together.
17: Ah,
19: yeah.
17: Cool. Awesome. Two queer buddies making whatever work you do. I mean,
19: drug and alcohol treatment,
17: fabulous.
19: Basically.
17: Cool.
19: So it's really fantastic to have a fellow queer in the office.
17: That's good. SKE3U as a musical artist or production and performance, how would you describe your sound? Because coming in and sitting down talking with me at the moment, and you were very interested in Funeral, that last song.
19: I loved that. Beautiful.
17: That your style clearly is one style. We're about to hear that. The song is clearly. But there's clearly more to you than that. There's more to you in the way you make music and the genres that you explore.
19: Yeah, in terms of the style that I'm working on.
17: Yes.
19: Yeah. So this first track is probably a bit more of an aggressive take on my style, just to splash in the water as I debut for the first time.
17: And and lyrically, it's not pulling any punches.
19: No.
17: Is the lyric thrown at anyone in particular or anyone's?
19: It is at someone in particular, but also kind of at an archetype.
17: As well, yeah.
19: Yeah,
17: that they also stand for. Like, there's a whole, you know, style of people, yeah.
19: Yeah, and it's got a lot of tarot references in it, which are subtle, but it kind of speaks to those those archetypes.
17: Archetypes, yeah. Every great song that's about someone is usually shrouded in mystery. I mean, I think the classic is Carly Simon's You're So Vain, where everybody has had a go at who it is. And even she has sort of said, but then kind of goes, ha, ha, ha, ha, ha. Well, maybe it is, maybe it isn't, you know. When you're writing music, what comes into your mind? What do you use as your tools for creation and construction?
19: In terms of my mind, I guess it's usually the melody that comes first. Mm-hmm. But there's always topics that I want to sing about, and they're pretty far-reaching. Like, I don't like to stick to just love and heartbreak or
17: I don't want to belabor the point, because clearly it does have a very angry vibe about it. It's like,
19: this is definitely my most angry song.
17: Is that an easier emotion to hang a song on?
19: Not really, because it takes a lot of energy to perform it.
17: One of my favourite lyrics in the song is Public Image Limited, Rise, the great line that Johnny Lydon runs over and over again, anger is an energy, anger is an energy. And I like that, because people say, oh, anger is so destructive. And I went, no, you actually need anger.
19: You can harness it.
17: You need to be able to use that.
19: Absolutely.
17: You know, being a Star Wars fan, yes, we know what happens when you let anger go and get out of control. It's a path to the dark side. If you were to write a love song, would you construct it in a similar way, or would you use another genre of music? Because off mic, you have mentioned several genres that you're exploring and recording and working in.
19: Yeah, so my main influences and genre that I'm sort of building from is electronic, specifically the modern, I would say, electropunk, which is kind of the hyper-pop type PC music stuff that's very big at the moment.
17: 100 Gex was the original hyper-poppers. And fantastic artist, friend of the show, Dion Tai from Warring, Sydney, has explored further and further into hyper-pop. And also shout out to our beloved Lolka here at Lolka?
19: Yeah.
17: Yay! Artists who were essaying hyper-pop before hyper-pop was hyper-popped. Yeah, anyway.
19: Totally.
17: Yeah.
19: But yeah, so I want to bring like a bit of a more Aussie take on it and blend it with our musical culture by drawing from my biggest influences from early years, which is the ballad rock bands like INXS, Powderfinger, Evermore, and newer ones like Gang of Youths, DMAs.
17: Mm-hmm. Okay.
19: Trial Kennedy.
17: Really quickly, where were you born and raised? Where was your influences as an Australian?
19: Sunshine Coast.
17: Sunny Coast. Yeah,
19: but spent most of my life in Brisbane.
17: Okay. Which end of the Sunny Coast? Or
19: in the
17: middle?
19: In the hinterland. Yeah, in the jungle.
17: In the jungle.
19: Lots of inspiration.
17: Blackall Range. Yeah. I love the Blackall Ranges. I've had some wonderful experiences there.
19: It is
17: beautiful. Look at me like that, Lum. It's not like that. Or maybe it was in a couple of occasions. Okay, we've talked enough about it. It's time to lay this out on people. For the very first time, probably on radio. I don't know anyone else has played it yet. I think we're the first.
19: This is the
17: first. And it just come out. Would you do the intro, please?
19: I'm SK3U, and this is Clearly.

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2: Queer.
3: SK3U clearly love it. I just go way back. You and I were sitting here while Lum's busy doing social media over there, and I'm having this love-in with you over throwing names around like Dave Garn of Depeche Mode, a little bit of Trent Reznor there as well too. But it has a real gruff about it. It's great.
1: Thank you so much.
3: Pete Shelley, Homo Very Sapien, honored. There's another one. Mm. Who else can I toss in there? Stephen Tintin Duffy. Kiss me with your mouth. All of these are Brits. All of these are from that period where music and style went together. How do you make your music? What is the way you sit there and put stuff together?
1: I usually start on the guitar, actually. Mm-hmm. So chords, well, I get the melody and then I find the chords.
3: Acoustic or electric?
1: Actually, usually start on acoustic.
3: Okay.
1: And then move to electric if that's mm-hmm. required, or scrap the guitar altogether, depending.
3: Are you a keyboardist?
1: I wouldn't say a keyboardist. I'm more of a programmer.
3: A programmer. Okay. Cool. And what do you like to program in?
1: Logic Pro.
3: Okay. Mm. Not, of course, we're here giving any sponsorship to any of those, but just out of interest of how you put it together. When did you first make your first music? You said that, you know, you grew up on, well, you were born up in the Blackall Ranges of this sunny coast in Cubby Cubby yes. country, but you've lived down here in Yugara country. When was your first bit of music you put together?
1: I used to write, like, poems as a child, and then I started to sort of turn them into songs mm-hmm. towards my teens, just vocally. And then probably when I was about 26, I decided I need to learn the guitar and actually make these songs.
3: So no musical education at school?
1: None whatsoever.
3: None at all? Okay.
1: Yeah. It's a bit of a challenge starting later in life, actually.
3: Sure.
1: So it's taken me from, 9 years ago, do you know how old you are now? 33 now.
3: Oh, so young. That's like you. You're all around the same age, you lot. Don't know, it's fabulous. All born in the 90s. I remember 93. I really do. I do remember 93 and what happened.
4: That's an impressive feat, to be honest.
3: Oh, sorry, what was that, Lum Lum? I didn't hear you, that's all.
4: I just said, you were talking about how much fun you were having in 93. It's impressive you could remember it, to be honest.
3: I don't think we need Mike 3 on for the rest of the show. I think that can go off now. Don't push me. Where goes next? After Clearly, what else do you have lined up?
1: Single's coming out next month. Mm-hmm. It's called Inferno, and it's more rocky.
3: Okay.
1: Yeah.
3: Cool.
1: More ballady. But still that sort of electro-punk hype.
3: What you were saying before, the people that you follow, Crystal Castles, I think, was...
1: Yeah, Crystal Castles is the main inspiration for Clearly. But, you know...
3: And having followed little bits of you through online places where your music is put up, people have been leaving some very nice remarks.
1: Yes.
3: And these are not people you know.
1: One of them was.
3: Well, one, yeah. course, it's always nice. Get your friends up there.
1: Yeah.
3: Rate my stuff. Say nice things. Say nice things. Tonight on Queer Radio, we've been in our first hour with Sean Taylor here from the New Farm Queer Film Festival. And our weekly query is, do you have a favourite queer-themed film?
1: Oh. Unfortunately, I'm quite basic with this one. Mm. Call Me By Your Name.
3: That's fine. That's a brilliant
1: film. It's so beautiful.
3: It is. It is stunningly beautiful. I'm just turned and looked at Lum. Because Timothée Chalamet just embodied Emilio just perfectly. Mm. He was perfect in that film. I believed that he was gay.
1: Yeah.
3: I totally believed it. Army Hammer, yeah.
1: Mm.
3: Though Army Hammer has gone way off the deep end.
1: Way.
3: He's gone really weird, which is a big shame because there was the scene where they go bike riding and you can see that's where Elio has fallen in love. Like, this is falling in love. And I went, I know those emotions. I know it. I can feel it coming through the screen. I can really feel this.
1: Yes, lots of emotions in that film.
3: Oh.
1: And the soundtrack.
3: Yes.
1: Sufjan is kind of my
3: god. Oh, Sufjan Stevens is great. Yeah. Now, that's interesting. So, I haven't got time to go down a pathway on this one. But, yeah, Sufjan Stevens, you could be the Mianjin version. Listening to the way that he creates so many different genres and styles.
1: Yeah.
3: He just plays with little things and creates little tiny bits of beauty. Oh,
1: huge,
3: it's awesome.
1: Shoes to fill. I could never compare to that.
3: Well,
1: Sufjan is, to me, he is god tier.
3: Fantastic. Okay. Well, Jamin, a.k.a. SK3U, congratulations. Thank you very much for coming and spending time with us on Queer Radio. Thank you also to Samson, Mr. Bear Queensland, for the introduction and making it all happen for us.
1: Woo-woo. Thanks, Samson. Thanks, Blair. Thanks, Lon.
3: We're moving completely away from Queensland. All of our music tonight, actually the first hour was 100% local music and all new. And then we just slightly veered away by going down to Red in Nam and Funeral in Warang Gadigal. Now we're going to go completely over to a tiny little country called Wales. I got sent this email. I just thought the song was bonkers, and the video clip is even more bonkers. From South Wales, this is Stickmen, Pretty Boy.

0: is Sarcoma Awareness Month. Sarcomas are a rare and complex cancer arising from the bone, cartilage, or soft tissues, such as fat, muscle, connective tissue, or blood vessels. Sarcomas can form anywhere in the body and are frequently hidden deep in the limbs. They are often misdiagnosed as a benign lump, a sporting injury, or as growing pains in young people. There are more than 80 different types of sarcoma, many of which have distinct and unique clinical characteristics. You should see your GP if you have a worrying lump, particularly one that is getting bigger over time or is the size of a golf ball or larger. However, rest easy. It's much more likely that you have a cyst or lymphoma, which is a fatty lump. It's better to be safe than sorry and get your symptoms checked out. 4ZZZ cares about our communities.
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11: We love banging big, noisy local music. My friend Chloe, you're a big fan of those. I know Brody is, but you are.
12: Oh, they're really good.
11: They are a stunning band. That is Grief, brand new single for them. And before that, a song that is insane and a video that just ups the ante on insane. From South Wales, not New South Wales, just South Wales. So if you see the video, you can see some of the countryside. So you can probably go, is that what James Cook was on about when he named all of the east coast of Australia was New South Wales? Because, well, he's from Yorkshire, so he'll sound like that. He's from Yorkshire. Hey, it all looks a bit, looks like South Wales, that do. Arr. No, that's totally the wrong accent. Anyway, Stickmen, Pretty Boy, insane. But sometimes insane music needs to be played, and that is one of them. And thank you again to Jamin, a.k.a. SK3U. For spending time with us this evening. A couple of events that I haven't mentioned. I think we're nearly at the end of the fab line of our events. Always on a Sunday, Cloudland Garden has Drag Brunch Club, Brunch with Bite every Sunday. Now, also happening on Sunday, House of Drag Bingo, doing Christmas in July because it's that time of year. The lineup of this is huge. Miss Synthetique, Evelyn Edith, I can never get Evelyn's name pronounced correctly because it's very, very clever. It's Evelyn Edith. Thank you. And Gaylene Tuckwood. They'll be at the Osborne Hotel just down yonder at between Fortitude Valley and Newstead on Sunday. Also on Sunday, have you noticed the way that someone's made the font very small on one of the names of one of those teams?
12: I did, but...
11: 2026 Recklink Community Cup, when AFL football meets community radio and community media and musos and raises money for fantastic, wonderful people organised by Recklink. Brisbane Lions, go Lions, go the Lions! Versus the Rocking Horses. At the Everton Wolves AFL or Junior AFL ground at Gaythorne. If you can be there on Sunday, it's a huge day out. Bands playing, live commentary from 4ZZZ commentators. And of course, Lions going for many in a row. I can never remember now. It's so many. Rocking Horses haven't won since, oh, I don't know. Since Carlton probably won a premiership. Because Carlton's my team and it's been 30 years. 31 this year. It's very sad. Oh, okay. So that's happening on Sunday. Also on Sunday, completely opposite and very different, is Transjoy Mianjin, who regularly have crafting games afternoons on a Sunday at New Farm Library, and this Sunday is one of those. And a couple of other things I've kept on our events list is we do have the link to the YouTube, saved YouTube play on demand of the 65th Annual Queen's Ball Awards and the show, and you can see our beloved Brody there doing two speeches, one completely non-verbal, and the other a bit more verbal. So we love and appreciate them very much. Also mentioning, I better check with Robert Moscolino of QCLGBTI Health, because I know the health... the MPOX survey that QCLGBTI Health are doing in conjunction with the University of Queensland was extended past the end of June deadline. It was still going, but it may now be closing. So if you haven't done the MPOX survey, go to the link that we're going to put up, and we do hope that if you can get onto that, it'd be great to get your information, or not information, your opinions, your views, your understanding, because it helps. QPP do rapid test clinic. QPP are the wonderful people at Queensland Positive People. Their rapid test clinic is just off Wynne Lane here in Fortitude Valley. And on a Tuesday, you can also catch them at Wetts Bar and Sauna between about 2 and 7 afternoon, early evening. Same with QCLGBTI Health, QCGP Plus. If you get tested and know your status, you can look after yourself and you can look after your partner, and you can have fun without worrying. And we also love to give a big shout out to Candy Surprise and all the stunning hosts and ball boys of Balls Out Bingo, because you do fabulous work in raising funds, raising awareness for our community, and have done that now for a good 13 years. So hooray for you. Okay.
12: I just wanted to give a really quick shout out.
11: Sure.
12: I should have told you about this one earlier. I just remembered. Caven's been doing these experimental nights on a Tuesday night. Next Tuesday, Wicker Fairy,
11: who was on the show a couple of weeks back,
12: is going to be doing a live performance. So that's cool.
11: Next Tuesday, where at?
12: The Caven.
11: Caven on Tuesday night. Coming. Cool. Today, if you happen to follow Saints' Days, today is St. Mary Magdalene's Day. So Mary Magdalene was definitely not a prostitute. Absolutely not. She was probably one of the most powerful people of Jesus's inner circle. She and Jesus may have been an item, who knows? But she certainly had a hell of a lot more going for her than some of the other blokes in that inner circle. I thought I'd honour her by playing a song that she sings. Yes, Jesus Christ Superstar, Everything's All Right, slightly edited version for you. This is Marsha Hines. She stunned the world by coming out to Australia playing a black Mary Magdalene in the Australian production of Jesus Christ Superstar. This is a recording live from the stage. This recording is 53 years old. It has been remastered, etc. But this is stunning.

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14: 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Honouring St. Mary Magdalene's Day today, 22nd of August. Yes, she was definitely no prostitute. Marcia Hines in the Australian, original Australian cast. That was recorded live from the stage of the Capitol Theatre in Sydney and digitally remastered. Just brilliant work to the people who put that together. What a wonderful record just a wonderful record of a moment in Australian theatrical history.
15: An incredible restoration given context behind it.
14: So. I've edited it down. I'm sorry to John English and Trevor White. I took you out just to make it focus just on Marcia Hines and also the huge audience reaction at the end. I had to bring that out as well too. That's the end of our show for tonight, and we'll be handing over to No Guitars Allowed. Thank you, Lum, for looking after social media tonight.
15: My pleasure.
14: Do you have a favourite queer theme film off the top of your head? That was a query
15: Cabaret,
14: tonight.
15: Very basic.
14: Cabaret, yes. Very interesting, reading of that when you look at it. Hmm. Yes, I've been in the stage version of it. I played Ernst. I got to sing Tomorrow Belongs to Me. Yes. As someone who saw the production said, my wife was hating you until you opened your mouth and sang. And then she was in love with you. It's like, yes, I'm singing the fascist song. Oh, fatherland, fatherland, give us a sign. Morning is waiting to see. Anyway, going to play a song for you now. Lorena McKenna, great Canadian performer, about 20 years ago created a song that is very topical at the moment. Absolutely love the film, The Odyssey. I went to see it on a big screen. I'd just advise you, go and see it. It'll knock your socks off. This is Penelope's song, the one who was waiting for Odysseus to come home. This is one of the most beautiful love songs, a song of yearning, a song of hope. I'll leave it with you. Lorena McKenna, Penelope's song. See you next week.

Evening, everyone. You're tuned into No Guitars Allowed. I'll keep it quick because I'm talking over the Bruny Island guitar master himself, Julius Schwing, with this new solo acoustic record called Forest. This track is called Forest After Rain, brackets this old guitar, with Julius employing all sorts of textural extended technique, masterful command of overtones. I don't know, I don't want to get too academic about it. The man is just like a really insanely beautiful guitar player. Yeah, extremely difficult, extremely nuanced, extremely emotional, and yet knotty and abstract as well. Love Julius, and I have good authority that he'll be coming back from Tasmania up here in a couple months' time. Can't wait to see that again. Tonight's show, a whole bunch of, you know the deal, it's new experimental music, it's what I play on this show, and I'm really excited to have a new electronic recording from Adam Sussman that I recorded just last night. Of some amazing sort of modular IDM stuff. Really, really good. But we're starting off a bit more instrumental, obviously. And the track I'm going to play next is not new. Going from Forest After Rain to this song called In Trees by the group Farmers by Nature, which features legendary New York bassist William Parker, who I just finished a book on, actually. Thank you, shout out to Peo, for gifting me an amazing William Parker biography. So I went through that, and I've been diving deep. He's an incredible... I don't have time to talk about who William Parker is, if you don't know, but he's probably the most amazing living improvising bassist, 50-year career. This is a relatively recent group from the mid-2000s, 2010s-ish, with Gerald Cleaver on drums, who's still a really active force in New York free jazz scenes, as well as Craig Tarborn on piano, who similarly is just an incredible player, and I actually meant to fade it in a bit earlier before the end of this song. So...

maybe to make up for that, I will. No. Let's play another Yulish swing track off that same record, Forest, which just came out, and then I'll fade that William Parker track in after that, because I feel bad for talking over the first one. So this is Flock. Yulish is playing incredible, improvised, incredibly woody in textures, you can hear, and inspired a lot by nature, as he lives, like I said, on Bruny Island, just off the coast of La Truita, Tasmania. It's a lot of nature themes coming out through his acoustic improvisation, and I'll shut up now and talk about the other music when we get to it. But yeah, new stuff from Troth, Standing in the Corner, Sophie Mann, old stuff from William Parker, coming up next. Keep it locked, 4ZZZ, no guitars allowed.

Maybe it's time to think of yourself. Maybe this is time to settle down now. Maybe it's time to have some fun.

What's up, everyone? You're still tuned in to No Guitars Allowed here on 4ZZZ. Just thought I'd tell you that this track I'm talking over is from the EP Past Future by Liv, that's LIV.E, who was involved in that tremendous collab record with Carrie and Riggins this year, by the name of Gina, the group. Before that, I played a new track from Cities Aviv, abstract underground hip-hop pioneer, out on Australian label Black Truffle. Shout out Oren Ambarchi for that one. Big win. And then before that, Mr. Postman Wait from obscure underground New York abstract R&B collage group Standing on the Corner, from their new double-sided single, the second side of which I'm going to play after this. And then some more Cities Aviv. Also in that block, you heard Troth, Newcastle-based ambient duo Troth with In Essence, new single off their upcoming release. And Sophie Min, previously local pianist, now in Canberra, with Morning Birds, Gentle Words. Hope you dug the stylistic shifts there. We're going to keep it rolling. Plenty of cool stuff still to come, including that Adam Sussman live recording. New one from Yvette Agapow and Isla, friends of the show, on Yvette's second label, Her Memory Dies With Me, from their group United Axis of Filth. That's coming up. In the near future, though, like I said, let's hear some more new stuff from Standing on the Corner, as well as Cities Aviv. Keep it locked.

You're still tuned in to 4ZZZ here with Bodhi on No Guitars Allowed. Just thought I'd let you know that this track I'm talking over right now was recorded just last night live at the good old Cave-In in Woolloongabba as part of my and other people's experimental series. This one curated by Yvette off Agapow, shout out. Yeah, it was a really wild set from Adam, doing this crazy lo-fi modular electronic IDM type stuff. He really gets cooking, so I'm going to play actually the whole thing, which goes for half an hour, but it's a really well-crafted, masterful thing. Adam has a 20-year or so history of experimental music projects, so it was great to hear him back behind the decks, and great to have it recorded, even better, even. The track before was Is This Too from Andrew Tuttle and Darren Cross from their new collab record ATDC. Then before that, Liquor Tongue by Teether and Hector from a very overlooked EP they released earlier this year. Also, while I'm at it, shout out to Stephen from Chermside West for subscribing. You can subscribe to 4ZZZ if you want to support community media. I don't know, pretty good time to do that. I recently deleted all social media off of my phone, and I feel miles more intelligent already. My attention span has grown by leaps and bounds, so I highly recommend doing the same if you can hack it. Also, earlier we had Making Queensland Safer, Side A, from United Access of Filth. Shout out to Yvette and Isla for that one. And some Cities of Iv, and some more Andrew Tuttle. As well as Drupa by Container from his 2024 record Yakka, which is that insane, overdriven power noise techno type thing. Might play another one of his in a bit. But yeah, for the moment, let's enjoy Adam Sussman, recorded last night at the Cave-In. Oh, he's cooking now. Catch you in 20 or so. Keep it locked, 4ZZZ.

You're in the back quarter of No Guitars Allowed for tonight. Thanks for sticking with me if you have so far. This right now is United Axis of Filth once again with Making Queensland Safer / Adult Crime, Adult Time. Before that, you heard the short track Yakka from Container's album of the same name, 2024, I think. And then before that, Adam Sussman live at the Cave-In just last night with some really sick modular IDM. Putting all that in the program page right now. Check it out. While I was playing IDM live recordings, I remembered I have this Orteca live recording from earlier this year in Tokyo. Obviously, I didn't take that one myself. So I'm going to play a bit of that. And I think I'm going to end on a Claire Rose track because she was playing tonight at the IMA and I didn't see her. So shout out Claire Rose. So yeah, some bootleg Orteca up next and Claire Rose to finish up. Thanks for sticking with us. Catch you next week. Maybe I'll talk again. If I don't, see you next week. No Guitars Allowed.

Right, everyone, this is Bodhi signing off. Hope you enjoyed tonight's show. You've been listening to a cheeky recording of Vortech Alive in Tokyo earlier this year. I'm going to fade out on some ambient from Claire Rousset with Somewhat Burdensome, and Randomized will be up next. Catch you next week. Novitas Lab, 4ZZZ.

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1: Randomised would like to acknowledge the traditional custodians of the lands on which we're broadcasting from, the Turrbal and Jagera peoples. We would like to acknowledge their ancient and ongoing connections to these lands, waterways, skies, plants and animals. We would like to acknowledge the strength and resilience of theirs and all Aboriginal and Torres Strait Islander cultures, especially since colonisation. We would like to acknowledge their custodianship of these lands and looking after these lands for over 60,000 years. We pay our respect to their elders, past, present and emerging, for they are the ones who hold the stories that hold our cultures together as we walk lightly on these lands, the oldest continuous cultures on this planet. Sovereignty was never ceded.
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0: bell,
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0: 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I am one of your hosts, Kitten. Joining me is my co-host, Vixen, the banjo. Ooh. Awesome. Joining me is our co-host,
1: Owen,
0: who just had a rosemary mishap during that. Cowbell is unwell this week.
1: So we've got substitute Cowbell, which is a pen holder.
0: Which is a pen holder, and he went to kind of do a...
1: I don't know
0: what the move is called. It's like where you... It's like if you're using a xylophone or something.
2: Except
0: Owen did it directly on the rosemary and it went spraying into his face.
1: I think we might retire that now, mate. It's a hazard.
0: You got a little bit too enthusiastic with it. Do you want to introduce our guest, Owen?
1: Guest, introduce yourself because they need to hear your voice and understand who you are.
2: Yeah, I'm Steve from the band Step. That's me. Thank you. I know Vixen is very silent, and frankly, I'm offended. I'm usually a dog person, but Vixen's making eyes at me. I love her.
0: No, she's deaf, so she doesn't she doesn't do the whole talking thing anymore.
2: Sure. Oh,
0: she can't hear herself.
1: Listeners, what you can't see, Kitten, is that Vixen's actually got her paw on the banjo.
2: Yeah.
0: She's going to trip herself. I know it. I don't know how she does it, but she always finds a way. You good there? Are you taking a video on purpose, or are you just being an old man about it?
1: Hey, do I have my glasses on, Kitten? No. Do I know what I'm doing? Very unlikely. Here we go. That'll be on the show post.
0: You've trained in taking photos of her. How'd it go? Show me it.
1: Oh, so you want to see what your dog's doing?
0: Yeah. Right. I would love to.
1: Oh, okay.
2: She's actually mastered the banjo. Any banjo you hear for the rest of the show will be Vixen.
0: So she's got little claw grips on. And I imagine that helps her with the strings.
2: Yeah,
0: gets
2: for sure.
0: Better traction on them that way.
1: Right. So what are we doing tonight, Kitten?
0: I don't know. What are you doing tonight? You're the entertainment.
2: I will be entertaining you and anyone who's listening at home or in the car or anywhere else you happen to be listening to the radio.
1: Hey, Steve, do you want to give any shout-outs to people who are listening just in case you figure it later on?
2: Sure. Shout out to if my mum is listening, she might be.
1: What's her name?
2: Robin.
1: Robin. Aww. Oh, well, good on you, Robin. Thanks very much for listening in.
2: And got a shout out, Hannah, who's my partner and also plays keyboard and Step. She also might be listening.
1: Excellent.
2: But I strongly suspect neither of them is listening.
1: Do you want to phone them just to wake them up in case they might have drifted?
2: Yeah. That sounds like a good idea. Sure. Or I'll put it on speaker.
1: Do it. 0420-626-733. Robin and Hannah, dial in, let us know you're listening.
2: Oh, that's nice.
1: Yeah.
2: That's
1: and
2: very
1: anyone
2: fun.
1: Else who's listening.
0: And did they both tell you no promises?
2: Yeah, I was given some very, kind of shaky promises. I mean, they both got stuff to do tomorrow. It's fair enough. I got nothing to do.
1: And part of that could be listening back to this show, which is how could they do that?
0: They can go to the 4ZZZ website, go to schedule, and then find randomized, and then also Gravy Train on the Thursday. Because we tend to go over a little bit.
2: So the problem with that is that if they're not listening, they won't know to do that. This is kind of one of those time loop situations where you got to have listened to that to know to do that and to listen
0: back. Or where you clip it and then that little part there.
2: Because
0: you can listen back as well. And
2: you can screen
0: record it and then send it to them. And then it's like, well, now they have no choice because now they know how to do it.
1: If you rang them up now and left a voice message for them.
2: I reckon if I rang my mum now, she would answer. She's pretty solid.
1: I think Han would
2: fully, if she's asleep, she would just not answer. She probably has notifications off.
1: What, blank
2: and stuff.
1: You?
2: Yeah, wow. Out of love and respect, I think, in a kind way.
0: No, Owen, you don't seem like the kind of person who'd put on Do Not Disturb when you go to sleep. You're always ready to...
1: There might be some band who wants to come in, mate. No,
0: always
1: ready,
0: ready to jump
1: for
0: up.
1: Them.
2: Yeah.
0: Always ready for an adventure.
2: Hell out of that.
1: So we might get straight into the interrogation.
2: Yeah.
1: So when you were a little tacker, you couldn't reach the stereo, you weren't able to go from the back seat because you were locked into the chair and push buttons on the FM and AM dial. Mm. What was the music that was around you?
2: So when I was a real little kid...
1: Even in utero, we'll take that as an answer.
2: I honestly don't know. My parents aren't super musical people. I know my mum likes ABBA.
0: Sure. Oh, of course. That's always a safe bet.
2: Yeah. I have very strong memories of being a little kid in the back seat, and my dad would put on... They used to be called the Dixie Chicks, and now they're just the Chicks.

0: So I have very strong kind of childhood memories of listening to the Stevie Nicks Landslide cover by the Chicks.
1: Right.
0: And then also we would walk to school, me and my mum, and she would sing, oh, God, it's like, time to say goodbye. Da, da, da. Like the one at the end of Step Brothers. That's what we would sing
1: Ava
0: together.
1: Maria or something?
0: Yeah, something like that. So those are really the two like foundational songs.
1: Did Cherie ever sing you songs walking you to school, kid?
2: Walking me to school? No, yeah. I don't think so. Oh. I think I heard a lot of Wilco.
0: That's so much cooler than Dixie Chicks and fucking Opera Dude.
2: It's because my dad worked for them.
0: Yeah, well, there you go.
2: So it was kind of...
1: Ava Marie wasn't good enough for you.
2: There's a clip out there of me. It's gone, actually, because it was on an old phone. But it was very, like, five-year-old me singing, I don't know, the lyrics to whatever the song about the biker is. But I'm, like, really shy about it. I'm, like... I've got like my hands behind my back and I'm like doing that thing that kids do where they kind of slide along the wall just flip around a couple times doing that around the kitchen cabinets. It's very funny. But
1: can we do it as a blind karaoke one night? Because I don't know the song and clearly you won't remember.
2: Maybe.
1: Oh, possibly. With a banjo?
2: I think we have a banjo.
0: I do not know the song.
1: Oh,
0: I think I know like one Wilco song.
1: We can pull it up.
0: Yeah.
1: Fine. Oh, back to you.
0: Yeah.
1: So that. What about? So Dad was playing what?
0: The Dixie Chicks.
1: Yep. Yeah. That was it. Sort of bit.
0: That's
1: old.
0: All that I remember. Oh, and like maybe Bare Naked Ladies or something. Pretty fucking daggy. My parents listened to really daggy stuff. I didn't listen to like good music and for a large part of
1: any
0: my
1: siblings?
0: Upbringing. Yeah, my brother Lachlan.
1: Younger or older?
0: Older.
1: What was he listening to?
0: You know, the earliest thing I remember us really bonding over was pop punk. Like. His friend burned him like a mixtape with like Green Day, Sum 41. I think there was Linkin Park, which he kind of bounced off. And then I was like, these are my people. I love Linkin Park. And that was me until high school. I was just like Weird Al Yankovic and Linkin Park were like fucking tight as hell.
1: So any Weird Al coming through in your music these days?
0: Oh, hell yeah. I actually still fuck with Weird Al in a really big way. I love Weird Al.
1: Is he still alive?
0: Yeah, man. He's still doing shit.
1: Great.
0: He was in Brisbane, like, maybe 2 years ago. I didn't see him.
1: Actually,
0: but
1: you're right.
0: Yeah, yeah. He's still doing stuff.
1: Wow.
0: I would, like, I'm going to karaoke in a week.
1: Yeah.
0: And I'm thinking the song that I'll do to, like, kick it off will be Amish Paradise. Because that song's awesome.
1: Kitten, could we please
2: I can have a look for that.
0: Yeah, you gotta do it.
2: Yeah, I'll have a look for it.
1: Because I don't reckon there's enough Weird Al played on the Zeds anymore.
0: Dude, I full on love Weird Al.
1: Because if you actually like Weird Al, 0420626733, get it more, you know, played on the big shows. I reckon, what, Tuesday afternoon between 3 and 6, they'd love a bit of that, wouldn't they? Ian would be right into that. Here we go, Kitten's going into the database.
0: Doing some sleuthing.
1: I tell you what we might do, Kitten, is we might play that first track on the playlist, which will give Steve a chance to orientate to his first track and give you a chance to look for Weird Al. How's that sound?
2: Yeah, all right.
1: Done. You're on Randomised, about 16 past midnight on a Thursday morning with a Sjip. Is that how you pronounce it properly?
0: Sjip.
1: Sjip.
0: Yep, all one syllable.
1: I'm going to stuff that up.
0: No, it's fine. Don't worry. Every time someone says the band name wrong, we change the group chat.
1: Could you?
0: Name, yeah.
1: Because I was thinking it was St. Jip, because it was EST.
0: That was that. It's we spent about 6 months as St. Jip in our band chat title. So yeah,
1: all right.
0: So we'll fuck with
1: it. So I'm dutifully, you know, years behind,
0: dude. No, you're breaking new trails with St. Jip.
1: St. Jip.
0: There sounded like there was a D in there, which I like. I'm into it.
1: Just dropping
2: it in. There's no way to sort of smoothly transition between those two letters when you're pronouncing them.
0: No, that's true.
2: Yeah.
0: It's all my fault for choosing a band name.
1: Particularly when you're a Queenslander with industrial deafness.
0: Yeah.
2: You just threw the J in there for fun.
0: Yeah, for sure.
2: Just to mess people up. All right. Owen.
1: Oh, Kate.
2: This track, is Over You.
1: Yep, Kate Gurius. And she is awake. She's in Sydney. And Kate's been on this show with Fathom and her band. Mm-hmm. They Zoomed in. So they've been nice. Zoom guests.
0: Hell yeah.
1: in, you know, I think it was Daylight Saving, which made it even worse for them.
0: Oh, true.
1: And the other fun fact about Kate's other band, this is her solo work, but her Fathom band, they're doing the Guinness World Book of Records.
0: Oh.
1: About 11th or 12th of September.
0: Yeah.
1: It's 12 gigs, 50 Ks between each gig. It's got to have 15 minutes of play. It's got to have at least X number of people who've paid to see it.
0: Damn, that's
1: so
0: pretty cool.
1: They start somewhere north of Sydney and in Canberra at about 10 o'clock at night. Good on them.
0: And that is cool.
1: And
2: that sounds
1: for charity.
2: Exhausting. Good, yeah, good for them, though.
1: Absolutely.
2: And good luck.
1: And they are great people, so shout out to Kate. And an excellent track, which we are now going to hear.
2: Yeah, on Randomised on 4ZZZ 102.1 FM.
1: Cowbell. Ding, ding, ding.

0: Hello, hi. I'm adjusting my headphones. They got big again somehow for some reason. They don't fit my head anymore. You're listening to Randomized on 4ZZZ 102.1 FM. You are...
1: I'm Steve from Step.
0: Step.
2: I'm Owen without a cowbell.
0: Aww.
1: Damn, some cowbell would have really...
2: I need some cowbell.
0: Owen and cowbell are a duo like Vixen and I... The other announcers.
2: As a performance artist, it's my instrument of choice.
1: Yeah, no, that's very fair.
0: She opened her eyes.
1: You know, I have a vibra slap at home. Have you ever played a vibra slap?
2: I have, actually.
1: Vibra slaps are a really good percussion instrument. Yeah.
2: But not as good as a cowbell, though. You try cowbell?
1: It's situational, I think. There's sometimes where you want a cowbell and there's sometimes where you want a vibra slap. Like, what if you're listening to Cake? You need the vibra slap in Cake.
2: Well, I don't think they had a cowbell to bring it out.
1: Yeah, yeah. This is like, you wouldn't pull out a vibra slap if you're listening to Little Sister by Queens of the Stone Age, but you wouldn't pull out a cowbell if you're listening to, like, The Distance by Cake, you know what I mean? It's situational. Context matters for the...
2: Yeah. Well, as Kit knows, I'm just, like, besotted with cowbell.
1: Yeah, okay. Yeah. Well, maybe you would pull it out for The Distance and it would just go super hard.
2: Thanks very much.
1: Yeah, I believe in
2: and
1: you.
2: And next time you do an album or an EP... Call me and we'll test it out on you.
1: Excellent.
2: In the studio.
1: Sounds good.
2: Thank you very much.
0: Could you explain what kind of instrument that is?
1: A vibra slap.
0: Because I hear it and I think of like a slap bracelet and then it's like a little...
1: It makes that little kind of sound, but it's pretty cool. It's like a little piece of metal wire almost, like hard metal wire, and it's got a piece of wood up here that looks like kind of cowbell-shaped with little bits of metal in it.
0: Okay.
1: And then on the other end is a little wooden ball, and you hold it like this and smack it into your hand, and it makes like a really satisfying percussion sound. It's a ripper of an instrument.
2: We have used it in the Randomized Experience live performance.
0: Man, humans just make anything.
1: I know, right? Yeah.
2: Pen holders from the 70s from K-Tel. No doubt.
0: With rosemary in it. Yeah. Freshen the room.
2: Actually, it's a new touch. So,
0: it's been there for quite a while.
2: We're going to have first... probably since before Anzac Day, looking at that. Oof. Mate, so we're going to get your first live track of the night.
1: Yes.
2: If you just give us, what's it about, buddy?
1: So this song is called Walkies. I sort of wrote this riff that is like, it's pretty different to a lot of our other songs, which are more like rocky. This one's a samba, which is fun. It felt like a song that needed some silly backing vocals and lyrics. We did. We went into Serotonin Studios and recorded the EP that we were putting out in a week, and it was a very fun experience. Like, I was just doing like insane riffing backing vocals, and Guy, the engineer, was just sitting there. He's like won arias, and like he's a very accomplished producer. And he's there, and I'm doing fucking Ray Romano voice going, Deborah! Like,
2: so he's
1: going
2: to win more arias now.
1: Yeah, no, this is for sure Song of the Year, number one, hottest 100. We're going to be going places, I think.
2: So, Han and Steve's mum, if you want to watch what's going to happen, I'll push the button.
1: Oh, we're live.
2: Randomised for...
1: What up?
2: Not connected yet.
1: Okay.
2: Randomised... 4ZZZ. You are connected now, mate.
1: Hell yeah.
0: That's
2: over the instas.
1: All right.
2: Get into it.
1: Let's do it. In this song, there's synth keys. I will be performing the synth horns with my voice. So, yeah, there we go.

0: Fuck.
1: Is that part of the song?
0: No, it's not. All right, let's just skip ahead to the next bit. I went for a walk today, la la la la la la. The flowers opened up to say hello. But as they turned away, la la la la la, I felt the breeze begin to blow.

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But as I made my way, blah, blah, blah, blah, blah, I saw the mollusk give a frown.

0: it's a cute song.
1: Yeah, nice.
2: Very
1: one.
2: Sweet.
0: Yeah, even though it wasn't the one that she wanted. Good morning. You're listening to Randomized on 4ZZZ 102.1 FM. Oh, wow. Wait, look at this one. It's so pretty. We're looking at pictures of birds.
1: Yes.
0: What happens when the music is playing? A lot of conversation happens. Yeah. I am one of your hosts, Kitten. Joining me is my co-host,
2: Owen.
0: And our co-co-host,
2: Vixen. So at the moment, her head's stuck under the table, the back of the wall, under the stereo, the vinyl player things. What do we call those things? Record players. And her bum's sort of hanging off the bed.
0: Yeah. And her eyes are wide open. She doesn't look comfortable.
2: No.
0: I don't know what our deal is.
2: But if you do, 0420626733, and let us know what is going on in the mind of Vixen, who just looked at me with contempt.
0: What's your deal?
1: I'm Steve from Step, and I'm not getting a whole lot of contempt from Vixen, but I'm not in her direct eye line at the moment. So maybe that even says more than eye contact.
2: That she's ignoring you.
1: Yeah, it's like she's really giving me the cold shoulder.
2: Well, I reckon that's a bit harsh, mate, because she was circling you when you were playing before.
1: True. Yeah,
2: so when you get the banjo, actually.
1: I do have a lot of dog, music. Like just like raw meat in my pockets. So maybe that's what she's reacting to.
0: Is that what the smell is?
1: That among other things.
2: Apart from being a musician.
1: Yeah.
0: So the music that we just played, I'm going to mispronounce this again. I remember how you pronounced it before. Nilufa
1: Yanya.
0: Nilufa Yanya.
1: Yeah, I think that's right.
0: Was a request from Han, who wanted to hear Like I Say, but we didn't have that one. So I picked Same Damn Luck because both of you had the same damn luck when it came to requesting
1: that's
0: a song
1: true.
0: And us not having
1: holy shit.
0: Either of them.
1: That's meta.
0: The classic.
2: You
0: classic,
2: might want to get some counselling about that.
1: Yeah.
0: The classic Kitten Reach. before that was Sally Jane with the track Fishing Taught Me Patience.
2: Randomised exclusive insert.
0: Ding, ding, ding, ding, ding, ding, ding, ding, ding.
2: Thank you, Kitten. From Serpentine, West Australia. It's out in the bush. A past West Australia Country Music People's Choice winner.
1: Wow. Hell yeah.
2: And finalist in the WA Song of the Year. And doesn't stop, WA Country Music Album/EP of the Year Awards.
0: Woo!
1: That is impressive.
0: That's a lot under their belt.
2: Came straight to us, buddy, because that's the rando guarantee. You send it, we play it.
0: Vixen even moved her head at that.
2: Wow.
1: Owen, just so you know, I found an app called Even More Cowbell. So if you like, we can try that out. Let me just turn up the volume.
2: Yep.
1: Crank it. There you go. So you can have
2: cowbell on the go.
1: Yeah, so that's good. Oh, you can just...
0: Yeah.
1: Fuck yeah. This shit is lit. All right, I'm going to put that away or I'll miss.
2: No. I want to get a video of that. Oh, yeah, hang on.
1: It's very reactive. I'm just moving my phone. I'm not touching the screen.
0: Are there different tenors or...?
2: Come on, give us a bit of action there.
1: No spawn. This is not sponsored content for whatever this app is. I chose this one specifically because it has no in-app purchases. Anyway. That's good. Now it's
0: the screen is just a picture of a cowbell.
1: Yeah.
2: So can you do when we give the randomised guarantee?
1: Oh, sure.
2: Cowbell.
1: Give me like a bit of a count in and I'll back you up.
2: We'll just look at you.
1: Okay, sure. Shit, I'll just have my phone unlocked and open at all times.
0: You'll know because he will say, randomised guarantee.
1: Okay,
2: and we'll both look at you and go.
0: Yeah.
1: Yep.
0: So
1: awesome.
0: For Sally Jean, we had Luluk with the track Wanna Get Free.
2: That comes off an album, Sweet Thief. And have a guess, Steve. It's a...
1: Oh, shit. Randomized exclusive. Am I right?
2: Yeah.
0: Okay. You send it, we play it.
2: Gold. Cool. Originally formed in Melbourne, now in Brooklyn, US.
1: Wow.
2: Songs from my latest LP, which is Sweet Thief. And here we go. Now, I'm going to tell you what they think about that particular track or album. And the question I'll be asking you is, Mr. Jip, is anything in your work that reflects or might be along a similar vein?
1: Oh, cool. All right.
2: So I've given you some warning. Normally we just call people and go,
1: that's nice. I appreciate
2: that. What about it? Anyway, here it is.
0: Is it about a situationship?
2: Ooh, because this will This will give the theme of the night.
1: I have absolutely nothing about a situationship in my backlog.
0: Good.
2: The song reflects on the way contemporary life demands our attention and allegiance, often at the expense of individuality. Anything in your back catalogue on that, mate?
1: Wow. You know, now that I think about it, I kind of, a lot of my songs just notes app at 4 a.m., like wake up in a fugue state and can't sleep and just put nonsense into that and then kind of ascribe meaning to it sort of after the fact.
2: Retrospectively.
1: So, yeah, so if anything, kind of every song works in that kind of meta way, you know?
2: So it's the demands of contemporary life.
1: Yeah, okay, that's right.
2: So I'm looking at Kate Gurius's, what she wrote about her track, which was one of the first ones we played. It's an indie pop ballad about a breakup fully sinking in. Keep this in the back of your mind, mate. Born in the car crying outside my ex's house post-breakup.
1: Wow.
2: Any post-breakup
1: strong emotions. I have been with Han for 9.5 years now, so no exciting breakup songs.
2: Okay, sure.
1: Sadly.
2: Good. No, good. You don't have any.
1: Sadly, sadly, but not sadly at all, because so I'm
2: whole
1: very
2: part
1: happy
2: of,
1: about
2: there's
1: that.
2: There's a whole genre-y sort of thing that you can't access.
1: No, that's true, yeah.
2: What about the other members of your band?
1: The drummer Jack is the most recently out of a relationship, but he's also now in a relationship that's super healthy and good, and everyone's in good, healthy relationships.
0: Could you all just attempt to write a song and see if it comes off as genuine?
1: Yeah. You know, I did. I recently did write a song. We came up in the car with like this insane, like you know, like how Midwest emo songs have like fucking two sentences as the song name.
0: Yeah.
1: So we came up with the concept of a song called Ben Robert Smith, Get Back Here and Fuck My Wife, and then in brackets it was like Save the Troops or something fucking stupid. And it was because we were driving on the highway and saw someone with one of those really stupid fucking racist stickers on their car about, oh, I'll help you pack or something if you don't like the flag. And we just, you know, me and Han were just riffing on, oh, this motherfucker wants to go suck off Ben Robert Smith or something. Yeah, and it evolved into this this song. So maybe I'll play it later.
2: So it's not really post-breakup, though?
1: No, but I think the thing was, because I wrote, we kind of came up with the insane long title, and then I was like, I need to write like some emo-ass lyrics to fit the vibe of that song. So
2: I think the challenge for the groovers out there, Kitten, on 040626 is give us the title.
0: 733.
2: Oh, yeah, sorry. I'm doing what Max from No Idea does. Drop by the important bit. So what's the mobile, what's the number again? SMS?
0: 0420626733.
2: Correct.
1: Nice.
0: I always get scared I'm going to list off my own number. It doesn't have sevens in it, but I'm still like, defaulting. Is it?
1: I love how we all kind of dropped down in volume as well.
0: just in case.
2: So what we need from the groover out there is the title for your post-breakup song.
1: Oh, okay.
2: And then Sajep are going to do a song with that. That's what I'm hearing.
1: It'll be a completely inauthentic breakup song.
0: Yeah, but
1: that's fine.
0: But the goal is to make it sound authentic and then to take it to people, and then they go, wow, this sounds like it really hurt you.
1: Yeah, yeah. If it can cause other people to like break up, then you know that it worked.
0: Or if they listen to it post-breakup and go, it's just like me.
1: Or they get back together because they're like, holy shit, what am I doing with myself? I thought I wanted something different, and then...
2: Or you've written it, it's a post-breakup song, which sounds nothing like a post-breakup song because you're in denial.
1: Oh, man, there's so many ways you could take it. Listeners, get in. Get in with
2: on what number?
1: I've forgotten.
2: It's on
1: 0420626733.
2: Thank you very much. Dial now. Now, you're going to dial us another song?
1: Yeah. Should I play the emo song?
2: Yeah, why don't you banjo is about to fall over?
1: No, I'll play a banjo song because I have to tune the guitar, actually.
2: Sure.
1: All right, I'll play a song.
2: Because we've skipped a bit about asking you how you got into music, because I think let's have a song instead.
1: Yeah, righto.
2: And we'll get back to your career profile after we do the live streaming of this one.
0: Should I make a note of that? Coming back to that?
2: Could you?
0: Could I?
2: Okay, so, Kit, it's on you to ask the next question, mate.
0: right.
2: Now, Steve, I've just got to sort out the socials here.
1: Yeah, no worries.
2: You're in charge of keeping conversation.
1: Can we hear the banjo? It's pretty. It doesn't have the back plate, so it's sort of quiet.
0: Let me turn on this as well. That's fine.
1: Sweet. All right. We'll roll with that.
2: I'm not ready.
1: You're not ready?
2: No,
1: talk okay.
2: to me.
1: Yeah, I can just play like a not the song.
0: can you go like as country as possible?
1: God, can I do that? Nah.
2: We give you new challenges.
1: I like
2: that.
0: Just like get super Western with it.
2: So if you want to catch this banjo performance live, then randomised 4ZZZ on the
1: we're doing
2: interwebs.
1: It.
2: Oh, I'm thinking on 3, 2.
1: Yeah, okay.
2: Checking connections. You're live.
1: All right. How are we doing? I'm going to play a song called "Get Ready to Move." It's on our first album, and it's about the rental crisis.

goods, the Aussie dream. Living in your car with a can of EB. Can't afford the necessities. 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

0: Someone lingered a little bit at the end there.
1: It was a nice song.
0: Yeah, it was very
1: really
0: pretty.
1: I enjoyed it.
0: So pretty. Yeah. I say that about a lot of songs, but it's true. They're all pretty.
1: Mm.
0: Good morning. 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Vixen is one of your...
1: Sorry, I just it felt appropriate.
2: He's part of the team already, isn't he?
1: Made
0: You've indoctrinated him.
1: Yeah.
3: Chloe Geister.
1: Yeah.
3: From some jip.
0: Vixen is one of the hosts of the show. We're starting with her this time.
3: Sure, okay. Anything to say, Vixen?
0: I mean, I think she looks more tired now that she's been out for a wee.
3: Mm.
0: Like, she's more relaxed, don't you think?
3: I'll get a photo and add it to the show post as well.
0: All right. Yeah. Even though she can't hear, I don't want to, like, talk too much because I'm worried if she notices she's going to, like, perk back up and then it'll ruin the mood.
1: Yep. You don't want to have zoomies in here or something.
0: Yeah.
3: See, that's the look.
1: Oh, she's so cute.
0: She's so cute. Yeah.
1: Her That'll ears be in the show are so post. Fluffy.
0: Yeah. When
3: so
0: I,
3: innocent.
1: Yeah.
0: I do say I couldn't love an ugly dog, which is true.
1: Mm.
0: It's why both of the dogs I've had have been border collies.
1: Oh, yeah, beautiful dogs.
0: Very pretty dogs.
1: Yeah.
3: And personalities.
0: Mm.
3: Yeah. What? Don't you reckon Vixen's got a personality?
0: She has. She definitely has a personality. A very strong one, yeah. Who are you?
3: I'm Owen, cowbell-less.
0: Yeah. Got the cowbell app that Steve's brought in.
1: Yeah.
3: Steve.
1: I'm app. Steve. I've
0: Example.
1: Got an app on my phone that if I unlock it, does that.
3: Well done. Oh, I've got to get that out before
0: thank
3: you leave.
1: You really do.
3: Oh, yeah.
0: Thank you, Steve, from Stjep.
1: Stjep. It's actually Stjep, but you guys just keep going. Stjep.
3: Thank you.
0: We're going to get worse throughout the morning.
1: Yeah.
3: Get really slurred.
0: I'm Kitten. Oh, she's back up.
3: Bloody hell, watch out.
0: Off she goes.
3: Don't roll your chair, Steve. That's all I'm saying, buddy.
0: Yeah, she'll scream. We just heard... My Time by Monroe, or is it the other way around?
3: It's maybe Hugh. Oh, hang on. We're down to Monroe. Where's that? It should be on my list. Monroe. Excellent track. I reckon it's a guaranteed.
0: Rando guarantee. Send it, we play it?
3: Yep.
0: Mm-hmm. Before that was Maybe Hugo, I think with the track Play My Guitar.
3: Steve.
1: Oh, sorry.
3: Come on.
1: I'm a bit on the... Yep.
3: Thank you.
1: Yep. There we go.
0: It's a... It's a... Exclusive?
3: It's Climate.
0: Which one is it?
3: It's either.
0: Okay.
3: Tadania Adelaide.
1: Shit. Okay.
0: There we go.
1: Yeah.
3: Funk and Disco. It's a single ahead of an EP due in August. Here we go, mate.
1: Right.
3: Listening Years On.
1: Yep.
3: Explores themes of wanting more out of life, driving forward, and adopting that bold... Fake it till you make it mentality.
1: Jeez.
0: You have any songs like that? I think is what he's angling at.
1: Oh, God. Again, like, what the...
3: what you put do me on the spot. You do music
1: Dude,
3: on?
1: I don't know. I truly don't know. I think what I've written like a few kind of love songs and they're nice, but no one's had a love song yet, so that I'm shit out of luck with that one.
3: Yep.
1: And then otherwise, I think I just kind of write about like politicians I dislike or Tony Soprano.
3: Right.
1: Yeah.
3: Okay, best we keep pushing forward.
1: Have you got another
3: forward.
1: Tony Soprano?
3: Oh, no, let's keep going. Let's go. Actually, this could be close, this next one.
1: Yeah.
3: Yep. Okay. Kitten.
0: Oh, no. Sorry, excuse me. Before that was Liliana De La Rose with the track Blood Red Pearl.
3: Cowbell.
1: Man, I need to stop locking my phone.
3: Why it's is just, your phone locked?
1: It locks itself after like 2 minutes.
0: You can change that.
3: Yeah, fix that up.
1: All right.
3: Now, this is the one that arrived after 10 p.m. tonight while I was putting the final touches on the show. That's how this guarantee works. Send it, we play it, straight to air tonight. So we'd be the first show in Australia that's played it globally, bugger it.
1: Yeah.
3: Now, listening ears on, everyone?
0: Yeah.
3: Because you've got your kitten, here I'm pointing, kitten, you're thinking about the total show theme of the night.
0: Uh-huh.
3: So you're trying to find what our theme is. And Steve, you're looking for back catalogue references.
1: Sure, yeah.
3: So this track... draws on mythology, fantasy, dark alt pop with cinematic production values.
1: I like that. That's a cool vibe.
3: Now, it explores the allure and danger of dark feminine energy through the lenses of sirens and the mythological world.
1: Hell yeah.
3: I've always admired how a feminine creature can be so alluring, beautiful, and lethal at the same time. That's exactly how dark feminine energy feels to me, and it's a quality I love seeing tapped into by others. This song is my interpretation of that duality, embracing both the seductive and powerful sides of femininity.
1: Very cool.
3: So, Steve.
1: Yeah.
3: In the back catalogue.
1: Yeah, yeah.
3: Are there any songs that...
1: I reckon there's a song that has kind of a similar vibe, maybe not necessarily same themes, but like I can kind of flow in the same.
3: Sure, what
1: state.
3: The seductive or the powerful?
1: I
3: song?
1: Think the seductive, as I like to call it, trademark.
0: Just popping the J in there.
1: Yeah,
0: somewhere.
1: Totally. That's the whole vibe.
3: Gold.
1: Yeah, we have a song called Ulcer that's on our last album that I think is pretty kind of like dark, kind of groove based.
3: Any cinematic qualities in it?
1: I would say so. Sure. I've played it backwards once, and that was pretty cool.
3: How? Did it change the meaning?
1: It kind of did, like, because it kind of ends with this like very choiry, not like necessarily choiry, it's like very silly ending. Mm. But then when you play it backwards, you're kind of like, just like crazy melodic shit happening. So I'll send you the reverse of that song sometime.
0: And we'll be the only show on Zed to play the reversed version.
1: Also reversed.
3: How do we play an MP3 backwards?
1: I think
0: he'll reverse it for us.
1: Yeah, I think the producer just reversed it and sure. It sounded pretty sick.
3: Ooh.
0: Yeah. No, and then we take all the credit.
3: Credit, absolutely.
1: Yeah. Also, just that made me think, have you guys seen Odyssey yet? The Odyssey, the Christopher Nolan?
0: I'm not particularly interested.
3: Life is too short.
0: True.
3: 3 or 4 hours of sitting in a cinema.
1: It's a fucking sick movie.
3: Yeah.
1: I really enjoyed it. It made me want to read The Odyssey, the book, which is long as fuck as well. But, sometimes long things are worth enjoying.
3: True.
1: I would say.
3: It's like 6 hours of randomised.
1: Exactly.
3: It's worth enduring.
0: I think I have like an illustrated version of it.
1: Oh, that sounds dope.
0: I got it as a gift and I just haven't touched it.
3: Haven't you? Oh, bring it in. Because we could do book readings.
1: Oh, that's great.
3: Oh, score.
1: That's probably like very... Actually, you know, I was going to say it's probably like a copyright thing, but it's almost certainly Homer's Odyssey is completely public domain.
0: When I started my show... years and years ago, one of the first things I played, because I was just trying to waste time, I found a vinyl in the library of R.R. Tolkien reading versions of The Hobbit.
1: True.
0: Like, just, it was like 40 minutes of him just narrating.
1: That's
0: random.
1: Very cool.
0: Old versions of stuff.
1: I'm a fantasy nerd. I think that's pretty sick.
0: Didn't get in trouble. Maybe it's...
3: Back in the good old days of Rando Slug, when we were doing the crossover, which I was telling you about.
0: This was before Rando Slug,
3: it
0: was that long ago, yeah.
3: Wow. Because that's when you used to turn up before 2 o'clock in the morning. And so Kitten didn't arrive, then she'd disappear in the library trying to, oh, I found 47 minutes. There we go, oh, well done, Kitten. Excellent.
0: It's a long time.
3: That's your 4 o'clock break.
1: No, very fair.
3: What was a question we were supposed to ask Steve? In case I forgot.
0: How did you get into music yourself? Because you said that your parents weren't very into it. So how did you...
1: So I think like in early high school, like I was playing keyboard in primary school, but not really into it.
0: Mm.
1: And in early high school, I picked up the bass because some kids at my school were like, we want to form a band and you're playing bass, because they were the guitar players. Right. And they were like, we're cool. You can play bass so that you can hang out with us because you like Linkin Park, which is kind of shit, but we'll tolerate it. So I was the bass player in their unnamed band for a while and became friends with those guys. And they introduced me to like Radiohead and Queens of Stone Age and Ween, all my sort of enduring favorite kind of bands that I still listen to and really helped kind of form my musical taste. The Beatles, obviously. I didn't fucking listen to the Beatles until I was in high school. That's how... unmusical my parents are.
3: How did you learn to play the bass?
1: I think the first song I learned was maybe by like The Killers, which I don't like The Killers at all now, but
3: so you were self-taught?
1: I did get like lessons in high school from like year 10, I think. So year 8 and 9, I was sort of just fumbling along, learning songs that were easy enough for me to learn and you know, from Ultimate Guitar Tabs and all that jazz. And then I got a teacher who is, I mean, I haven't seen him in fucking 15 years, but he was a phenomenal bass player. Grant Davies, if you're listening, shout out Grant. Text in
3: 0420-066-733. What bands is he playing
1: in? I have no idea. He was a fantastic funk bassist, though. So he just kind of introduced me to like Parliament Funkadelic.
3: Davies? Was...
1: No, I don't think so.
3: No, in terms of the last name.
1: Oh, sorry. The Davies. D-A-V-I-E-S, I believe.
3: Righto.
1: Yeah. I have no idea what he's up to these days, but anyway.
3: Kitten, have a look at the first.
1: What do we got?
3: Probably not.
1: What do we got?
3: Probably not.
0: Doubt it.
1: No. Yeah, nah. Don't think so.
0: Common in the music scene, though.
1: Yes.
3: So he wasn't appointed as the Tasmanian new ombudsman either in 2025?
1: You know, I don't believe so, but I haven't, as I said, kept up with what he's been doing. It he is. Could have had a pivot and, you know.
0: Well, I was going to say that
3: what
0: it's...
3: What about as an Australian Olympian?
1: That would be a pretty insane pivot because he was like 30 years old when he was teaching me bass. So going from a non-athlete to an Olympic, it could be done, I assume, but, you know.
3: Well, when you have your album launched, he's going to appear and go, you owe it to me, buddy.
1: I would honestly, if I saw him again, I would definitely say thank you so much for teaching me the foundations of being a musician because he really did teach me how
3: good
1: to become
3: teachers
1: a good musician.
3: Are so important.
1: Definitely, hey. Yeah.
0: I think Vixen's trying to mess with your guitar.
3: Oh, don't move. I'm going to get a photo of
1: it. Cute. Just
0: slot, yeah, just ignore
3: just
0: her.
3: Back that, way.
1: That is adorable.
3: Oh, man. Excellent.
1: Oh, that's really cute. I'm going to move it though so that she can know if she wants to.
3: I reckon she's enamored with that banjo, though. I know. It's the
1: babies and dogs. Everything loves the banjo.
0: I think it's
1: the purest
0: know.
1: Instrument.
0: I think she likes the vibrations. Oh, no, she's stuck under me now. She just likes to lean on things.
1: Yeah.
3: So that, back to the...
0: Yeah, the band.
3: The playing bit, the bass. Was that formal lessons or sort of informal? You're doing scale.
1: Like it wasn't like doing...
3: those levely things.
1: No levels. Oh, good. I tried that with keyboard and it killed the joy.
3: It's
1: yeah, like I'm not a very good...
3: keyboard come in?
1: That was when I was in like... grade 2, I did it for a little bit, but I never took it very far. I wasn't very good at it, and it wasn't
3: music?
1: A passion or anything like that. It was just kind of a thing.
3: Can you read music?
1: Oh, nah, fuck no. Han's an amazing, like, she's classically trained
3: at really?
1: Piano and saxophone. She plays piano and sax in our band, and she can read music like so easily. It's insane.
3: Couldn't she have had a sick day off today, so she could have brought that in?
1: Yeah, that would have been pretty cool. Maybe next time we're on Rando.
3: Yeah, absolutely.
1: We'll bring the whole live band in.
3: Could you?
1: That would be pretty sick.
3: Right. Yeah,
1: I barracked for it, just so you know.
3: Thank you.
1: And everyone else was like, no, I have work.
3: Employment. It's so last century.
1: Yeah, totally.
3: I mean, with AI, dude, no one's going to have a job. Get used to it now. Come in the radio. God, strikey. I reckon we should get on with another one of your tracks, buddy.
1: Rightio.
3: So, what is it?
1: All right. I'm going to play world premiere. Another. Can I get the
3: exclusive?
1: Yeah. I'm cowbelling my own song.
3: I've got to adjust my live stream.
1: Do you want me to just do cowbell for the entire time?
3: So, this
1: time?
3: Is a world exclusive.
1: Yeah, man. Oh, well, actually, I did play it at a friend's barbecue a couple of weeks ago, and we were a bit stoned, but everyone said it was really good. So I am going with that feedback, I think.
3: Yeah, but that's not live performance on radio, though.
1: No, it's not on radio. No one was recording it. It was one of those ones that just disappeared into the ether.
3: I've just got to correct the spelling mistake up before Kitten discovers it.
0: I wouldn't have noticed if you'd not said anything.
3: Oh, it was a cracker.
0: What was it? I want to know now.
3: No. Okay. You have to look at the Instagram, randomised, fortunes at Instagram.
0: But you fixed it, didn't you?
3: Fixed it, yeah. So I've pushed the magic button.
1: All right.
3: Yeah, nothing's happened yet.
1: Okay.
0: It takes a little while.
1: Do I need to move these around at all, or is that we happy with? sounds
0: all right. Probably if fine. You could, like, scoot yourself, watch where you're. Oh, no, dog's in bed.
1: Dog's all right.
0: I was expecting a scream.
3: If this is the world exclusive, we want a really good grab of that for the...
1: Yeah, all right.
3: The tape.
0: What's this song called?
1: So this is the Ben Robert Smith, Come Back Here and Fuck My Wife, in
0: Can
1: brackets.
0: Can we shorten that?
1: It's literally none of the lyrics are about Ben Robert Smith.
3: Oh, good, excellent.
1: I just don't like the guy. He's a bad person.
3: Just clarifying that.
1: Yeah, no, no. Nothing's about him. I don't, he's, yeah. Yes, Ben Robert Smith, Get Back Here and Fuck My Wife, in brackets, The Troops Will Bring the Freedom. I looked it up. Yeah. All right.

0: Yeah, Owen Way.
1: Nah, it's not working for me.
2: Oh.
1: Yeah, that's a dud app.
0: Are you sure it's not just like a different method?
2: Is your volume down?
1: My volume's up.
2: Okay.
1: Hang on, I'll take that out.
2: We're troubleshooting cowbell apps.
1: Yeah.
2: Mine's too reactive. Owen's is not reactive.
1: Owen's like dud.
0: Owen's is a grey slab, yeah. Whereas yours is like bright cartoon colours.
1: I'm not liking this app.
2: No, I love mine. Though.
1: Yeah, yours is cool.
2: Yeah,
0: I guess we're not doing the sort of, you know, turn, take five steps, draw.
1: Which had been the plan.
0: Shoot off anymore. Yeah, okay. You're listening to...
1: You do that because I want to get this app.
2: Okay.
0: You're listening to Randomised on 4ZZZ 102.1 FM. I am your very, very sleepy host, Kitten. Joining me is my co-host, Vixen, who is also very, very sleepy. Joining us is our co-host, Owen.
1: Yeah, g'day, I'm distracted.
0: Somehow never sleepy for some reason. He says it's coffee, but I don't really believe him.
1: Hey, what?
0: And we have Steve from Step.
2: Nailed
1: it. Whoa!
2: That was impressive.
1: That's bloody good, Kitten.
0: I know, it's pronounced. It's just funnier to say Step.
1: Yes!
2: All right. Well, this is another cowbell app. This is slightly different.
0: Ooh.
1: I think I prefer that one.
2: Yeah, that's good.
0: It's not piercing enough.
1: It's better than the other one.
0: That didn't do anything.
2: It's like it'll do for this week, I guess. Hey, as long as you have it, yeah, that's pretty good.
1: Yeah.
2: Yeah, sweet. I can leave my phone on locked then.
1: No, so
0: right,
1: Steve's
0: so still
1: give
0: not,
1: an example.
2: Okay. Yeah. Jesus.
1: Come on.
2: Get ready.
1: Oh, whoa.
2: I barely have to move this thing and then it's gone.
1: No.
2: Oh, do you have ads as well?
1: Oh, no.
2: Dude, you got to get the ad-free one.
1: Yeah.
0: Oh, that's such a bummer.
1: No.
2: There's literally nothing stopping me from cowbell.
0: It is just a cowbell. It's just a cowbell on your phone now.
2: I'm going to get home at like 3 o'clock and wake up my partner, like just shaking my phone.
0: Not even on purpose. It's like, oh, I should probably set an alarm for tomorrow. And then you unlock your phone. Ding!
1: As you stealth into the house.
2: Bluetooth speaker or something.
1: Oh, yeah. Is your phone into the stereo at home?
2: No, we don't have one that's on 24/7. Okay. That would be kind of Three Stooges level of...
1: you get out of the car, you don't even know it, and then there's a...
0: That's kind of asking for it at that point.
2: Yeah.
0: If you're not turning off the Bluetooth.
1: But you will get out of it. What's he going to get out of it, though, Kitten?
0: A
1: breakup song.
2: Oh, shit. Okay. Good twist. Yeah.
1: I'm thinking of you, buddy.
2: Yeah. Okay. So, step one, get a full Bluetooth setup.
1: Yep. Plus cowbell app.
2: Well, the cowbell app's already done. You're there. So, step one, we can just cross that one off.
1: Yeah. Done.
2: Step two, install a bunch of really loud speakers that automatically connect to my phone whenever I'm in range.
1: Yeah.
2: And then step three, come back from tonight. So, I guess I would have already had to have done step two at some point today.
1: So, when you next time you come in.
2: Sure, yeah.
1: But you're going to come with the whole band, which means. And I would assume
2: she
1: would
2: be here.
1: Home with you.
2: Yeah.
0: Can wake her up and then ask her to do it and then go home?
2: Yeah, that's a good idea. She
0: so that
2: just
0: she's
2: turn
0: even
2: on
0: angrier?
2: Speaker.
0: Yeah.
2: She's going to listen to this tomorrow and not find it funny at all. Be like, if you ever do this, we're done.
0: Yeah.
1: Sure.
0: It's breakup song for real, except I won't be here for the breakup songs and it won't be as good.
1: Let us know on 0420626733 if you've ever had a breakup triggered by a Bluetooth device.
2: I bet it happens, yeah.
1: Tell us your stories. Should we back announce?
0: Yeah.
1: Okay.
0: So you just heard Gobberalong. Is that it? How do you pronounce it?
2: Gobberalong.
0: Gobberalong?
1: Oh.
2: I thought it was Gobberalong for a really long time, but then they said Gobberalong when I saw them live.
0: If they said it's probably how it's...
2: Yeah, it seems so.
0: All right, sure. Gobberalong with the track Magic Show.
2: Yeah.
0: You've got the fun facts on that one.
2: Yeah, so fun fact, we're going to be playing a EP launch at the Junk Bar on the 7th of August. Gobberalong are going to be opening for us, and also playing will be Triple Z favourite Still Full from Lunch.
0: We've got one of their tracks lined up
2: as
0: well.
2: Yeah, they're awesome. I love those guys.
0: Yeah.
2: they're probably not going to listen to this, so I can just say this. I the thing that I love about Still Full From Lunch is that when you see them, it's like the Breakfast Club, because it's like they have like the goth kids.
1: Yeah.
2: They've got like the kind of band nerds. They've got like the indie kids. They've got like, I reckon the drummer could even be a jock as well. You know, like they've kind of filled all of those high school niches, and I really appreciate that. But they also make really good music.
1: Oh, well, that's an excuse,
0: probably,
1: isn't it?
0: Because they come from all those backgrounds.
2: That's true. Yeah, that is true. Yeah.
1: Have they got any love breakup songs in there?
2: Oh, surely, yeah. They've got to.
1: So they're filling up the niches that you've missed.
2: No, that's so true.
1: So across the whole night, you're actually going to get the full suite of songs.
2: Yeah, yeah. Because they'll bring the sad breakup songs. And then I'll just...
0: bring the silly.
2: We'll bring all like the Tony Soprano themed songs.
1: Excellent.
2: Yeah.
1: Good
2: dance. Which is good. So you need the balance of those two
1: healthy
2: integral
1: dive.
2: Themes throughout.
1: So that's extra complication with a lineup that you're part of. Mm. You go, oh well, we don't do love songs. What about you, blokes? And that third band has to fill in the gaps if the two don't.
2: Yeah,
1: that's fair enough.
2: Yeah, like, do you guys have any songs about like deli meat or something? And that question gets asked a lot, I found.
1: Or seductive and powerful femininity.
2: Yes.
0: Have you? It was one of my favourite videos for a long time. Have you seen or heard the version of Mr. Sandman, but the clapping is extremely wet and and offbeat?
2: Really,
0: I'll show you it the next time we're off mic.
2: That sounds good.
0: It's just like it's like extra wet. And it's just constant instead of on beat. It's
2: man. That sounds really good.
1: It sounds like disgusting. One of our karaokes, mate.
0: It's so good.
2: There's a series of like YouTube, it must just be like a thing in YouTube, but it's like Shreds videos. And there was one of the, you know, the David Bowie and Mick Jagger song, the one that they did, Dancing in the Street?
1: Yep.
0: Okay.
2: Very average song. But they took the video of that, like the music video of that, and just removed all the music and just put in like Foley effects.
0: So
2: fucking good. That cracks me up.
0: I think I saw one of a guy like getting on stage, and he starts like with his guitar, but all you hear is like the squeaking of his shoes.
2: I love that.
0: Ding ding. So good.
2: Yeah.
1: So back to you.
2: Yeah, sure.
1: The bands that you finished school, you've emerged bright as an adult. What was the scene you're into playing music?
2: So I guess like probably one of the biggest influences of that stage of my life was probably Radiohead. I was in uni doing music technology, and that's where I met Luke, who plays bass in our band and produces all our songs. He's like an insanely good producer. He does all the mixing and stuff. And we really like bonded over loving Radiohead together, and you know, got stoned after school and did all that shit.
1: No drug references in this show.
2: We got
0: caffeinated. Literally, they got stoned by people.
1: Other people,
0: They would walk into their yard, and the other high schoolers would pelt them with rocks.
2: Yeah. Yeah, it's really a tough time in both of our lives.
1: So did you then form a band?
2: We kind of just tried recording stuff together. Both of us were sort of floating around, not really in bands. And Luke was kind of just recording other bands. But we didn't really form a band together because Luke didn't play bass at that point. He was just basically kind of producing music, and he would sort of do like electronic music and stuff like that. But then sort of further on from that, met some people at Woodford 1 year, and then through them got introduced to my mate Jake, and I was just jamming with some of those Woodford crew at Jake's house because one of them lived with him. And Jake kind of just emerges with his like Metallica guitar and starts shredding with us, and then from then on that became sort of the first proper band after high school.
1: Called
2: the Schwifties. So sorry, terrible band name. Disclosure,
0: changed it to,
2: we didn't change it, but we started referring to ourselves as the Shit Pies. And I was saying,
1: see, that didn't attract an audience.
2: It probably
1: in places
2: would.
1: Like that.
2: Yeah, the Shit Pies. I mean, we named it the Shrifties like literally the day after the Shrifties episode of Rick and Morty because we were like, it's fresh, it's funny, you know, whatever. And then, like, after 2 years of that, you're just like, man, I fucking hate this band name. It's such a bad band name.
0: Yeah, because everyone's going to hear it as well and they're going to go,
2: Yeah, you guys are fucking losers. Okay. Yeah, yeah. And we were, to be fair. Yeah, yeah. Very well earned that.
1: So you ditched that and moved on to?
2: Yeah, so after that, me and Han got together sort of towards the end of that, and she introduced me to her good friend from high school, Keegan. Shout out, Keegan. You're definitely not listening.
1: Ring him up.
2: He's on the Gold Coast as well, so he might even be outside of the broadcast.
1: No, it's
2: range.
1: In the broadcast area.
2: Like South Gold Coast?
1: Yeah.
2: Mundruba?
1: Absolutely.
2: Okay, well, shout out, Keegan. You better be fucking listening,
0: sure,
2: mate.
0: Yeah, we made sure specifically
2: it reaches just
0: that
2: to
0: far.
2: Keegan's apartment.
0: Yeah.
2: Hell yeah. I respect that.
0: If it goes
1: you can
0: to,
1: hear
0: like,
1: it down Byron Way.
2: True. Yeah. I get it. It gets crackly sometimes on the coast, but I generally do just like keep it pumped when I'm driving around. Anyway, that's all aside. Keegan.
1: All
2: was,
1: digital radio.
2: Yeah, true. Yeah. Oh, play it on
1: through
2: your phone.
1: The interwebs. Yeah. No excuses.
2: That's Keegan. Right. Yeah. Keegan, he was sort of was like jamming a little bit with this other dude from Han's high school who I didn't know. I kind of was fresh on the scene with Han and was trying to impress her. And I was like, oh, you guys need a bass player? Like,
0: let
2: this
0: me
2: sounds
0: in,
2: really cool.
0: Guys.
2: But the
1: I'm a really good bass player.
2: Yeah, yeah.
1: From the shit pies.
2: Yeah, totally. Yeah. And they very graciously let me come to their, they were in like a little Kennard self-storage kind of shed and very, very loud, just played rock and roll music in the garage really loud and had a lot of fun. And that was how I met Jack, who plays drums in Shep now. He played drums in Honeygum. I think kind of we're still a band, Honeygum. We haven't officially ended it or anything. We just haven't played a gig in a really long time, but we played the same set for like 7 years, so I feel like we could.
0: You're
2: just,
0: on hiatus,
2: dude. We should just we'll get Honeygum into Randomized one afternoon.
1: Did you have any breakup songs in Honeygum?
2: Surely he had a lot of different songs. He had a song called "I Love Marijuana," and he didn't. He was not a marijuana guy. Yeah.
0: See, so you can write songs. Yeah, about
1: and things
0: about.
1: You know nothing about.
2: Yeah, exactly.
0: Like,
2: yeah, true.
1: I'm making a romance album, kidding, for this lot by Christmas.
2: By Christmas?
1: By Christmas.
2: We recorded our EP that isn't out yet like a year and a half ago. Just so you know, the pace that we work at.
0: Yeah, that's why.
1: You're going to get up to the China pace, as I saw on Foreign Correspondent last night.
2: Oh, man. Yeah, no.
1: You're gonna roll them out.
2: Yeah.
1: We've got people who come in here just pump songs out like there's no tomorrow. I'm sure they're not going to vinyl.
0: You're talking about
2: Pink Jelly? Fuck no, we're not doing
1: vinyl. Oh, Pink Jelly, Western Freeway.
0: Mm-hmm.
1: But he marks right. Western Freeway is a duo, local. And they've got more songs in here than you can point sticks at.
2: Yeah, true.
1: Oh, yeah, there you go, another one. Gone, out she goes.
2: Oh, good on him.
1: Absolutely. So that's when we see it. Step up.
2: Yeah.
1: Step up.
2: Yeah.
1: Step up.
0: Step up.
1: Right. So we've got another song coming from you, which will be your last one of the night, actually.
2: Oh, yeah. Cool. All right. Well, I'll do something on the banjo.
1: Oh.
2: Why not?
1: Vixen, did you hear that?
2: Banjo.
1: Hey, what's it going to be so we can record it and put a name to it?
2: Yeah, so we'll do Florida Man.
0: This is going to be good.
2: Yeah.
1: I think we know where that's going.
0: Yeah.
2: It's a bit of a degen song. Degenerate.
1: Sure.
2: Yeah. And it was on it was actually the first song that we put out on as Shep way, way back in the day in 2023 or something.
1: Now, let me just get this set up.
2: Oh, yeah. Yep.
0: Way, way back in the day, 3 years ago.
2: I mean, it feels like it. Time is weird as fuck now.
0: It does not feel like the year that it is.
2: No.
0: All right, Florida Man.
2: Yeah.
1: Just waiting for the connection.
2: Oh.
1: You are good to go.
2: All right.

0: Good morning. You are listening to Randomized on 4ZZZ 102.1 FM. I am one of your hosts, Kitten. Joining me is my co-host, Vixen. She is so sleepy-deeby in her bed right now.
1: She got up, did a lap of her bed and went back straight back down.
0: Yeah, she's just checking for bed bugs, you know, of which there are none because she's on preventatives.
1: And she's pure.
0: She is.
1: I'm never, Owen never without cowbell.
2: Mm-hmm. You are?
3: I'm Steve from Strip, and I do have a cowbell app, but I think I closed it accidentally. So we'll get there.
1: Well, you better hurry up and get it back, mate, because we need the back announce.
0: Yeah.
1: Oh, God. I mean, it's good. Not as good as the red thing, but it fills a gap.
3: Yeah.
0: Okay, well, we just back announced one song.
1: Yep, good.
0: We just heard Comfortable to You by Still Full from Lunch, also.
1: Oh, of course, which I don't
0: also
1: have.
0: Also playing with.
3: Oh, and they're also playing with Shep and Go Barralong on the 7th of August for our EP launch at the Junk Bar.
1: So tell us about the EP, mate. Give us a quick pitch to get the punters in.
3: Yeah, so the EP is called Gabagool EP. You know what? It's five songs. Each of the songs is, in a way, a little bit silly, but also I really think the music of it really kind of stands on its own two feet. The songs are fun, but they have a sort of playfulness and silliness that I love, and that I tend to kind of make music in that style. But then they also, like, are, I think, quite good songs.
1: Themes?
3: One of the songs is about sort of Tony Soprano, and that was what sort of inspired the EP name and the advertising and, like, the kind of packaging of the EP. One of them is very much about how much I hate the Queensland government and how they're really horrible to trans people and Aboriginal kids and just are complete garbage human beings who should jump into the ocean and never appear again. There's a song about orchids and how all my friends are orchids. That's a fun song. There's a song about a person who is, you know, who dies and then their body, their mind floats into the astral realm, but they're such, like, a self-absorbed shithead that they just don't take in anything that's happening around them and are just like, man, this fucking sucks. Being dead is boring. And then Walkies is also on there, which is, I would say, is kind of like a Wiggles song. Like, it's a bit of a fun samba, something completely different to anything we've done before, but it's my favourite song I've ever written.
1: Because we don't have a lot of children's songs coming in the midnight session with this kid.
3: Yeah, true.
1: It's probably a good thing.
3: I'll test it out for my for my niece.
1: Oh, do it.
3: She's very little, but she
1: you
3: might enjoy it.
1: The kindergarten circuit.
3: Yeah, very cute.
1: Interesting.
3: Very cute. I do play banjo for my niece. I'm Uncle Banjo to her.
0: Aww.
3: Which is cute. She can't talk yet, but yeah, we're getting there.
1: So the gig, it's on next Thursday.
3: So not next Friday, the Friday following. So Friday the 7th of August.
0: Once we're well into August.
3: Yeah, yeah. So it'll be $15 online plus a booking fee, $20 on the door plus a booking fee. You have to buy online at the door. So buy an online ticket before the gigs and save yourself $5.
1: Okay.
3: Go Barralong opening, Still Full from Lunch also playing. It'll be a fantastic night of great music. Yeah,
1: get on down.
3: Yeah, definitely get on down. And we'll be selling CDs, hopefully T-shirts, hopefully some other stuff.
0: Maybe some rocks with little things painted on them.
3: Yeah, I'm trying to teach myself screen printing, but it's fucking hard. And there's a lot of errors that get made. So
0: people make
1: which
0: it look
1: are great.
0: Effortless.
3: They make
1: errors
3: it look so easy.
0: They're just like...
3: Yeah. Yep.
0: And then they lift it up and it's like pristine.
3: And it's beautiful.
1: Yeah.
3: Yeah, none of that's happened yet, but I've still got a couple of weeks, so maybe I'll get my groove on.
0: Yeah, you can just sell the bad ones at a discount then just say they're, you know, exclusives.
3: Totally.
1: Because I tell you what's also happening on the 7th of August. Ooh. It's the start of our annual fundraising Radiothon.
3: Oh, hell yeah.
1: Which goes on through to the 15th.
3: I did see there's a Triple Z gig that I'm eyeing off. There's a nice little poster here, Barbecue at the Bright Side. My personal favourite band in Brisbane, Los Houseplants FC, are playing, and I'm always keen for a chance to see those guys. They're unreal live.
1: Ah, the next rock and roll.
3: They're like, thank you. Yes. They're like Devo meets Battles meets fucking them themselves. They're just like enigmas. I love what they do. They're Excellent. Amazing. Yeah.
1: So, last question tonight for you is 4ZZZ. What's it mean to Stjep?
3: I mean, I think 4ZZZ have. They're just. It's like the bones of the local music scene in Mianjin in Brisbane. And without 4ZZZ, it would be a pretty boring place to live, I think. Because the gigs that 4ZZ puts on, the promotion that artists get, the spins that, like, bands like Double Date that are just, like, fucking 20-something-year-old people who are just making music they love is getting so much love and airplay on local radio that at the national level it gets pushed out by people making shit music. And, you know, 4ZZZ just plays good stuff. I've spent many a late night or early morning driving somewhere and just find a new track that I absolutely froth. So 4ZZZ just makes the world a better place.
1: Which is timely because it's now gone just 2 o'clock, kitten.
0: Yay!
1: Which for those who are listening at home means if you want to listen back on demand, you need to go to
0: the 4ZZZ website, and then you go to schedule, and then you find the Thursday gravy train.
1: Which will be titled Randomised Extended Mix.
3: Okay.
0: Like on the grid.
1: On the grid, it'll be Gravy Train.
0: Yeah.
1: But when you go to the episode, you'll see Randomised Extended
0: Mix. That's how you confirm that you're on the right one.
1: And there'll be a picture of the dog, no doubt.
3: Sweet.
1: On the episode page. You got to do
0: it. Yeah.
1: Mate, thanks for coming in. How's
3: Thank
1: it been?
3: For having me.
1: Coming into Randomised.
3: Oh, it's been so much fun. I love the loose radio, man. It's great. Next time I'll try and drag the rest of the band with me and we can do a little gig for you guys.
1: Excellent. Because the only reason we have guests in is that Kit and I love having private sessions.
3: Yeah, sick. No, I had a lot of fun.
1: Mate, appreciate
0: It's a little bit too personal for me. I don't know if you've noticed, but any time we have someone in they start performing, I have to look away.
3: Yeah,
0: I
3: can't no eye eyes. Contact. Yeah.
1: Well, that's why you know, I have the live streaming because I can look through the phone at someone who's less than
3: Totally. Away from me. Yeah. No, thank you guys so much for having me on. It's been a real pleasure.
0: Thanks for coming in and bringing the energy.
1: Now, have you got one last song to take us out of?
3: Sure. Why not? I was going to say my favourite band of all time is Ween. So I'll play a Ween song.
1: Excellent. And it's karaoke?
3: Yeah, you can sing along. If you look up, the song is called Booze Me Up and Get Me High.
1: No drug references.
0: Look that up on yours on.
3: Yeah. The chorus is just is super easy, and I'll do the first chorus, and then you guys can come in for the second. All right.
1: Wayne, what?
3: Booze me up and get me high.

0: Sweet. Thank you, guys.
1: All right. Wahoo! Wahoo!
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0: Yeah.
3: 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Moodspill formed in Melbourne a few years back, though our members have lived kind of all across the East Coast in the time that we've been a band. This song is actually written and sung by our drummer, Ollie. 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

And it's 4ZZZ 102.1 FM on a Thursday morning at 25 past 2. This is Randomised, the extended mix, because we've clicked over past 2 o'clock in the AMs. Kittens having a well-deserved rest with Vixen. In fact, they've gone out to sniff around the banana cake in the green room, so I'll be joining them shortly for more of that action. It's a good mix last week, and we've got some more. Righto, we just heard the brand newy from Keshen Campbell, American artist, with their track Desire that came in straight to us through the Randomised guarantee. Kitten's not here to play the cowbell, so look, just take it as read. Before that was D's selection. So once again, D, our musical director, the only musical director for a show on the Zeds, has done some more heavy lifting in the last few days to make their selection. So we had Blush with My Mind. It's a Perth band. D's gone for Cedar Smoke again. Excellent choice. D with Bored Alone, friends of the show and previous guests. And then before that, at the start of her picks was... ooh, that was it. Just a three-pack from her tonight. Okay, we have got more new stuff coming in. So I was going to play Mother's Disease. Mother's Disease. Mother, bugger, I will. Let's do it.

Yep, it's mother magnetic sucker's disease, which would normally be the hey, wild ass spin of the dice. But we've still got a bunch of brand newies that have come in the last, well, some of them only hours, because we did play a track that only came in at 10 o'clock tonight. And there's a bunch of others that will be spreading throughout the next long while that came in only in the last 24 hours or so. So it's been a big dump of new stuff to us. And a lot of it is actually not being played before. So not on Zeds, and if not anywhere, because it's only getting sort of released today, if not late yesterday, being Wednesday. So I think we should just crack on with it. Thanks, Mother Magnetic. But let's get on with Charlie Ivan with Fait Accompli. 4ZZZ.

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super cool. You are listening to Randomized, the extended mix. Time is 2:38 on a Thursday morning. I'm Owen. Kitten and Vixen are on the couch of immunity outside, thinking about Radiothon prizes, so we need to have a bit of a meeting about that shortly, because that's coming up in 2 Fridays' time it starts. It, of course, is the annual huge fundraiser. Now, if you can't wait till then, coming up on Sunday is the Recklink out at Everton Park Wolves AFL ground. That's a whole afternoon, 3 bands, and the Brisbane music scene taking on the Z bass, effectively, and a game of Aussie rules. Outstanding afternoon. Get along to that and immerse yourself in the Z scene to prime yourselves for Radiothon. Now, we just had D's section. I attacked a couple of, at least one song onto the end of that, but we'll run through D's bit first. Actually, that wasn't D's. It was that first bit of the Mother Magnetic. It was from the dice roll. So, okay, now I've caught up with all I'm supposed to be doing here. Really do need the third coffee of the evening. Righto, so we kicked off that set with Charlie Ivan with Fait Accompli. Now, Charlie's story is that it comes off an album of nothing. It's a randomised guarantee. Insert a cowbell. Ding, ding, ding. Alice Springs. There you go. It's a three-piece. And they sort of describe themselves as being somewhere between alternative rock and desert folk. They're doing a national tour, which actually includes the Junk Bar on the 29th of August. So that's a very attractive option, given what we've just heard there. That described the track as a kind of mash of words and anxieties that bubble away somewhere. Iterative lyrics, fragments from different times and notebooks. Some reckoning with futility. Now there's a one of a stutter jep to go and write a song about. Reckoning with futility. And if you missed Steve's appearance in studio, he was with us till after 2 o'clock, so you'd have to go back to fortunewasthere.org.au/schedule, look for randomised top of Thursday and listen back to that. So after the Charlie Ivan, we had Lara Villani with Dulcer Escape, another randomised guarantee, cowbell, ding, ding, ding. Anam Melbourne artist. Now, we've played Lara's stuff before, and this is the first track that she's actually released in Italian. And she's done quite a bit of work with the family, actually going to Italy to improve her Italian. And the last track in the set was Terraces with Dreams of Shellfish. Now, they have their album launch tomorrow night, Friday night, over at the Cave, and they've got Daylight Ghost kicking that off, and then Saber Siren. So let's play a bit of Saber Siren to see you get a good immersion for what you're going to be doing on Friday night, which will be being at the Cave. So let's get back into it. Listen to 4ZZZ Randomised. Enjoy.

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3: You ready?
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3: All right.

Ah, the wonderful Sean from... Oh, my brain is faded at 3 o'clock on randomised 4ZZZ 102.1 FM. Ah, Sean Clift from June Low and the Highs, who've been doing lots of gigs, and they've got more coming up into August. So it's probably a little bit too far away to talk about those. But what we will talk about is the other tracks in that set. So the Stirling Cannons, they gave us Eyes. That was a live recording which was made in this very studio last year, because we're still waiting for their stuff to come out. And they have gigs coming out. In fact, I think it was overnight. We would have missed it because we were here. That's a bugger. It was on Wednesday night. So hopefully you were there while we were here. Before that was The Worm Turns with Friday Into March. Now The Worms are playing with Gudgeon and Anna and the Morphics at Black Bear on the 26th, which is... what's the 26th? That's Sunday. There you go. Get along with that. And we also have on... we had before that Sabre Siren, who are supporting Terraces at The Cave on Friday night with Sabre Siren's number 3 in the charts this week with Ruby Gold. So I think we need to get back into the music, because it's just that time of the day as we clock past 3. Lisa's in at 6 o'clock and we'll be spinning tunes up until she arrives. So coming up is a brand newie. Now this is an artist called Polly. They are out of Boraloo, Perth. They're in the alt-rock trio and it's Kitten, Stop Playing With The Dog, Give Us A Bit Of Cowbell, ding, ding, ding, ding, ding, off an album maybe. And they're going to be playing on the 29th of August down at Moe's Desert Clubhouse at Burley on the Goldie. It's an all-ages gig. And then they'll be back for Big Sound between 1 and 3rd of September. And they're all over 18 gigs, those particular ones. So we'll get this next bracket going off. So we're going to get into a rundown of rando guarantees of stuff that's been sent straight to the show in the last 7 days. So lock it in, turn it up, and enjoy Randomised Extended Mix here on 4ZZZ.

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Hey, it's randomized extended mix. The time is 20 past 3 on a Thursday morning as we power through to 6 a.m. when Lisa comes in for a crack of sparrows on your favourite late night radio station, 4ZZZ. Be it over the interwebs at 4ZZZ.org.au. You could be listening back on demand, which means you cleverly would have gone to the Gravy Chain. Gravy Chain, that's an interesting name. Gravy Train, which is the show that follows Randomised on a Thursday morning. So a bit of a mixed bag in that last set, which is good, because at this time of the day, you really want to have your brain flicking around. So let's have a dig into what we had. Last one was Holly Throsby with Tell Me I'm Done. Comes off their sixth LP that's due for release on the 4th of September, titled Normal Magic. Kitten, you know what to do. Ding, ding, ding, ding. Correct. Randomised experience gives you a randomised guarantee. They sent it in, we played it. Now, let's have a dig into the fun facts. First of all, Holly's playing at Black Bear on the 5th of November. It's a Thursday. A few months away, so you can save your pennies up for that and survive, of course. Radiothon is coming up soon. Now, let's have a look what they've got to say about this song. Sonically, this song feels like the heart of the album. There's nylon string guitar, bass, programmed drums, synth, flutes. I love the marriage of sounds, and the sentiment is very true for this time of my life. That feeling of creative obsession that is exciting and utterly exhausting. Wanting people to be kind, not knowing how to work anything, but trying anyway. Wanting to take care of people, but also really just wanting someone to take care of me. Plenty of that. Before that was Holly Throsby with their... Oh, that was Holly Throsby. So we just heard the Holly Throsby track. The last one of that set was, in fact, Holly Heeb with 19. Another rando guarantee. It's a NAR Melbourne act. Comes off a new EP titled Mood Ring, which was just released. Now, this particular track, 19, I wrote this song after one of those rites of passages, cataclysmic heartbreak, and at the time my core coping mechanism was to try and pretend the relationship never ever happened in the first place. This song is about the sliding doors of it all, the what if this ended after the first date, and the realisation that you had lost yourself a little along the way. Before that was Cactus for Breakfast with their brand new out of Berlin, Something on Your Mind. There was Helena Zara, Almost Fell for It, another rando guarantee. Now their backstory is that they're a Filipino-Australian songstress, and they describe the song as about finding clarity by calling out manipulation and laughing at how close you came to falling for it. And the longish set started with Shut Up, rando guarantee, ding ding ding, off a EP titled Maybe. It's a poor Perth Boraloo artist, old indie rock trio in fact, and they're going to be playing at Moe's Desert Clubhouse on the 29th of August. Now, that's right, and they're doing all ages there, and then they'll be up Big Sound between the 1st and 3rd of September when that rocks around. All right, let's get back into brand new stuff. Now, the next three came once again in this afternoon, so that's pretty exciting. And we're going to kick off with Sylvan Esso, Concrete Glen, of a new album titled Oh. Durando Guarantee came straight to us from their agent. Now, they're actually a US electro pop duo, and this track is ahead of 11th September release with their second LP titled Not Given. Now, to describe this track, living hurts forever and then it stops, but it also is a little silly, and that's how I feel. If you're going to keep participating in the world and in your life, you have to commit to being hurt. And if you aren't putting yourself in the way of potential hurt, you miss out on a lot of potential opportunities. So in some ways, it's like a rallying cry saying, I'm going to get hurt forever, and that's okay. Well, let's kick off with that, and we'll talk about other tracks in a little while. You're on 4ZZZ. Enjoy.

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Hey, coming back in, because that is brand new. It's so brand new. It was only released yesterday. Hasn't been played on the Zed. It's Eyes of Bell with Melt. You are listening to Randomised at about 3:33 on a Thursday morning with me, Owen, as we just keep digging up the Randomised guarantees. They've sent it, we've played it. Now, that last track was a sacrificial ode to the beauty of melting into one another, where boundaries blur and hearts intertwine, both an act of vulnerability and declaration of love. The song unfolds amongst threads of piano and poignant lyrics, with a visual sanctuary that captures the unspoken language of intimacy. Next track continues along, hopefully a similar theme since I've now committed to it. It's Mission to Love You. Track is Creature Fear. Another Randomised guarantee. Kitten's taken the cowbell off me, so I can't bang it, bugger. Now, we received this again just before the show started. Now, they're a NAM Melbourne outfit. The track is a dialogue between the two singers as they desperately change each other through the night. Due to misfortune and bad timing, they never quite make it eye to eye, as the other always slips away. They reflect on their again on and off love that is never quite aligned, as they plead aloud that they don't fall into the trap of being star-crossed lovers. So, a bit of a twist to the one before it, but I think it's an interesting way to, roll on into the evening. Okay, here we go. Mission to Love, Creature of Fears. It's pretty sure it's been the first time it's being played, certainly on the Zeds, if not nationally. Enjoy.

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0: and put him in a crack.
1: Yeah, then he went all floppy.
0: You wouldn't give him back.
1: Oh, I love that frill neck lizard. He was my good old friend.
0: All you ever done with him is send him round the bend. I'm gonna call the cops. I know.

0: Yeah, you ought to just keep on crying.
1: I ain't gonna cry no more. You took my long neck turtle and stretched him till it broke. They waved him around, I guess, some kind of a joke.
0: Oh, yeah, your goanna ain't come up since I run him down that hole.
1: Yeah, and my auntie don't eat nothing now. But

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2: Jesus Christ!

stupid pagan of the old universal order. 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

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Welcome to the world of pleasure, radioactive and heavy metal, to pay.

just another animal artist on the human race. 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And we are all as one and have to share the place.

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0: I like the ceiling decor.
1: Yes.
0: I
1: mean, yes.
0: Yeah, very nice.
1: Tray tragic.
0: Is that spaghetti?
1: No, it's the cords. It's the power cords.
0: Great band.
1: We actually tapped in straight to the power outside from the. So don't go over there and touch it. Don't lean against anything that's metal.
0: So is this station legal? Look at it. You've got a mattress hanging from the ceiling.
1: Yeah, well, we're drying. It's sopping wet, so someone's trying to dry it out.
0: Is that my bed for tonight?
1: Yes.
0: If I missed my last train.
1: Yes.
2: Triple Z.

The farms where most of our egg products come from aren't what they used to be. Across Australia, 11 million hens are still confined to the misery of battery cages. Please, don't buy into cruelty. Help Animals Australia put an end to factory farming. Small.

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1: I got a fever. And the only prescription is more cowbell.
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1: 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And then it was depressing. 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

0: Good morning, beautiful people. You're on Cracker Sparrows with Lise. You're on 4ZZZ. It's gone 7 minutes after 6 a.m. And how good is that? GA20 with Charlie Musselwhite and Crazy Love. And that's just, that album's just come out, as has the tune I've just played before. Oh my God, I love Margot Price. And I really love that song, Maggie's Farm, the Bob Dylan tune. And it's just a bloody rip snorter. And I've had that on repeat all week. Anyway, how's your week been? I've had this week off. It's been sensational. I got to hang out with Salty on Rhinestone Cowgirl on Tuesday. That was a lot of fun. And other than that, just, you know, chilling out. Yeah. Got a nice mishmash of tunes today and some guests as well. I will go to our song from the back paddock, and after that we might, we're going to hear Stoned and Sober. Yes, stay tuned. All right. Oh, back paddock, what do you say about this one? It's number 18 and it's another bluesy song. It's from 1931. Mississippi Bracey and Steroid Gal. And back paddock says, lyric remains a mystery to blues scholars. I'd love to be a blues scholar.
1: So here's a song from the back.

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That's my gal. 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

0: That's my gal, doing it now. That's my gal, doing it now.
1: Oh, we're back. We've just had the song from the back paddock. Good morning, Stoned and Sober. How are we today?
2: I'm doing great. It's very foggy this morning, eh?
1: It is. I didn't know you didn't get lost down in Brunswick Street.
3: I didn't get lost.
2: Pushed me at the front
1: You nearly
2: door.
1: Got lost, didn't you, Tony?
2: I was told the back door.
3: We lost a Canadian in the valley.
1: Yeah. I love it. Oh, well, okay, what brings you fellas in here today, wandering off the back streets of the valley?
2: Yeah, well, we got a show on August 2nd at Close Enough Country. We're actually the main act, the feature act.
1: Fantastic.
2: And we'll be playing 45, 50 minutes of classic country tunes.
1: I love it, and you guys do. I've heard you before.
2: Yeah.
1: At the Trifford Beer Garden.
2: Trying to keep some energy going.
1: Yeah, it was a while ago.
3: But
1: isn't Close Enough for Country an awesome institution?
2: Oh, yeah, and that venue's great, too.
3: It's great.
1: Really love the cave.
3: Always have a great time at the cave.
1: Definitely. Yeah. All right, so you're going to give us a little...
2: We're going to start off with Nails in My Coffin by...
1: my favourite tune!
3: Yeah. Is it really?
1: It's one of them, because it was so funny the other week at Rock and Roll Barbecue and Ketamine Cowboys played that! And I'm like, yes!
3: You're spewing, I miss that. I really want to see the Ketamine Cowboys, damn it. I had a prior engagement.
1: Never mind. I'm looking forward to hearing you guys do it.
3: Well, ours is like the Ernest Tubb version.
2: Yeah. There's. It was done by Jerry Irby back in 45, and Ernest Tubb made it popular in 1946.
3: Yeah.
1: Thank you for that, Tony. He's a blues scholar.
2: No.
3: Yeah. There we go. We found our blues.
2: I just wikied it.
3: Our honky tonk captain.
1: I love it. Whenever you're ready, go for gold.
3: Okay. Awesome.

0: Loving that.
1: Thank you. Nice. My God. It's such a crack room.
2: It's an oldie but a goodie.
1: Really is.
2: Yeah. What made you sort of like that tune?
1: I don't know. It's just because it's like, yeah, Ernest. I'd like to hear the original one, actually. That would be interesting. But, yeah, like a lot of his stuff, I'm a bit, yeah. But then when I heard that, it's like, I don't know. It's just something else.
3: It's high energy.
1: It is.
3: Yeah, even though it's about,
2: it's
3: like
2: a breakup song.
3: Yeah.
1: Yeah, but it's a happy one.
2: It's a happy breakup song.
3: It's about alcohol, too, I believe, drinking. And
2: yeah.
1: The classic country themes.
3: Which goes with our stone and sober thing.
1: It does. Yeah.
2: Yeah.
1: Nice. And just the lyrics too, isn't it? I mean, dropping nails in your
2: It's
1: coffin.
2: Definitely a nail in the coffin.
1: Yes.
2: The booze.
1: Yes.
2: I know many a person.
1: I do like, I do love, yeah, those country songs about death and stuff as well.
3: Oh, isn't that what it's all about?
2: That's
3: the
2: it.
3: The dog dying and the farm and
2: See, in the old days, like the early country music was murder ballads.
1: Yes.
2: You know, and that became popular, and that made it onto radio.
1: Yeah.
2: Murder ballads were the pop songs.
1: Yeah, that's wild.
2: I mean, that's weird, isn't it?
1: It is. It's. They seem to be very macabre back in the day.
2: Yeah, yeah.
1: I've got this beautiful, thank you, Joe Hogarth from the Soundtrack Show. When I turned 50, he gave me this beautiful Hank Williams book and CDs, and it's got these you know, all these photographs of back in the day, and just the hijinks and shit they do is just macabre. they're macabre, but I love it.
2: Yeah.
1: It's really
2: weird.
1: Well,
2: you know, that's why Hank Williams used to buy the cheaper guitars because he would always get into a fight at the gigs. So, I mean, that, you know, it had to be a disposable item.
1: I love it. Mm. Oh, yeah.
2: The hijinks.
1: The hijinks.
2: So they were some of the hijinks.
1: Yeah, I'm crazy. But anyway.
2: Gotta love it.
1: Oh, I love it.
2: We don't have the same sort of hijinks.
1: You don't need a disposable guitar for the country.
2: No, can't afford the disposable one. I mean,
3: kind of pricey these days.
2: Yeah.
1: They are. But how long have you guys been playing together for?
3: Oh, man.
1: Stoned and Sober. You've been around a while.
3: At least, we started around the whole 2019 period when people were stuck inside their houses and stuff.
1: Oh,
3: we
1: right.
3: just kind of got together and jammed once a week.
2: Yeah, and they said, don't. You're not allowed to go outside your house, so
3: we did.
1: Nice.
3: We don't want to incriminate ourselves, but you know,
1: it's too late now. That feels like an age ago, doesn't it? Thank Christ for that.
3: So it's been about like 6-7 years or so. Yeah. I just saw a video on YouTube that we did. It was exactly 6 years ago yesterday. We did Lowdown by Hank Williams.
1: Oh, nice.
3: It's been a while.
1: Oh, you do a bit of Hank 3, don't you?
2: Yeah, there's Hank 3.
3: Oh, is it Hank?
2: Hank Williams Sr. never did Lowdown, but...
1: Yeah, oh, Hank 3. Okay. Yeah.
3: Sorry, I need to be a little bit more...
1: You've got to be careful in this room with these Hank obsessives.
2: Which Hank?
3: It's 3.
1: Oh, that's cool. Oh,
2: and people would change their names to Hank back in those days too. So Hank wasn't necessarily your name.
1: No.
2: Some of those Hanks.
1: Well, he was a Hiram, wasn't he? Hank was Hiram.
2: Hiram.
1: Yeah.
2: Hiram or Hiram.
1: Oh, yeah. I don't know how to pronounce it.
3: Do artists really have, like they all have original names, don't they?
2: Are you really
3: cool?
2: Is your name really Tony? Yeah, Tony?
1: Is it? Come on.
3: Nicknames.
1: I love it.
3: It's a thing.
1: Oh, and are you guys playing around any other gigs or?
3: Nothing currently.
2: We've been doing a bit of recording and stuff. So
1: cool.
2: Original songs, which we haven't ever really done. Well, we have, but never really.
1: Yeah.
2: Maybe because we're lazy.
3: We're more about the classics, country stuff, and having familiarity with people listening to us and going, oh, I like that song. I haven't heard that song in years.
1: It's nice, isn't it?
2: I'd rather play these pop songs and sort of the pop songs of today. I mean, because these were pop songs back
1: in
2: the day.
1: Absolutely.
2: That's my kind of pop.
1: It's dark pop, macabre.
2: Surdy country pop.
1: I love it.
2: Country surdy pop.
1: All right, what song are we going to do next?
2: Well, we're going to take it out of the 40s.
1: Aww.
2: We'll bring it into...
1: Kicking and screaming into the 50s?
2: Maybe the 70s?
1: Oh, cool.
2: I mean, for ages I didn't like 70s music. Well, your country was in the 70s, yes. And I liked that. But I could never get into disco 70s or anything.
1: No.
2: This would be from the 70s, I reckon. Willie Nelson, yep. On the Road Again.
1: Oh, nice.
3: Super classic.
1: It is.
2: Maybe we'll get on the road again and travel somewhere that we've never been, Tony.
1: Sure.
3: Okay.
2: And Tony's on the dobro on this one, so he just likes to change instruments.

0: Loving that.
1: Thank you.
0: If you like what you're hearing, come down to the Cave Inn, close enough for country. Sunday, 2nd of August. That's right, isn't it?
2: Yep.
1: It is.
2: It's an open mic, so it'll be, you can go up and sign up and sing a few tunes if you like, and then we'll get up and play for about 50 minutes.
0: Yep.
2: And then there's some more open mic afterwards.
0: Fantastic. So, I don't think AP let me sing open mic. I think I was really drunk once and did once, but
1: I think
0: he
1: tries
0: to keep me off the stage.
1: Andrew. She needs to come back.
0: No! No!
1: Do a tune.
0: Stir up AP.
1: Yeah, he's really put on a cracker of a show.
0: Yeah.
1: And
0: he
1: the
0: does.
1: Cave Inn, great venue for it.
0: Yeah. So what time are you guys playing on it? 6 o'clock, is it?
2: It'll be, around 6:30.
0: Yeah.
2: It starts at like 5, and I think they do an hour or so. Maybe it's around 6-ish.
0: Yeah. No, fantastic stuff. Well, thank you so much for coming in.
1: Thanks for having us.
2: Thanks for having us.
0: My absolute pleasure.
1: So glad
0: pleasure.
1: To be on this show.
0: Yay!
1: Long-time listener.
0: Hey!
1: Never,
0: I love it.
1: And good morning to everybody out there in Radioland.
0: Hope we're having a fabulous day. Now, what am I going to play next? Oh, cripes. Will I play a Hanks? No, shall I play? Oh, look. I'll play another old school one.
1: Nice.
0: Because I don't know, came across this accidentally. Have you heard of Harley Gabbard?
1: No.
0: No, Harley Gabbard.
1: What era?
0: I don't know, it's old. And it says, it's called This Train Is Going to Nashville.
1: Oh, awesome.
0: It's got a good title.

0: 4 Triple Z presents Cracked Rhinestones 2. We're saddling up the horses again.
1: Crack of Sparrows and the Rhinestone Cowgirl.
0: Bris Vegas's premier country and western radio shows return with Cracked Rhinestones 2. 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
0: And Super Fried does the Blues Brothers.
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2: Honey, I got you now.

0: We're back. It's 25 minutes to 7 a.m. You're on Craig Asparrows with Lise on 4ZZZ. I've got Nathan from camping.
1: Hello there.
0: Hello. It's so good to see you.
1: Yeah, you too. It's nice to be back around 4ZZZ.
0: Oh, mate, are you missing it?
1: I'll be honest, I am.
0: Yeah. So when are you going to do a show? Come on.
1: Oh, I don't know if I'll do a show. I'll come and lend a hand to some production and, you know, just
0: beautiful.
1: Do some of the behind-the-scenes stuff, I think. Yeah.
0: Okay.
1: Yeah, I've got a bit of free time at the moment, so I'm keen.
0: Oh, nice.
1: Yes.
0: You can fill in for me. I can have a week off.
1: Absolutely. I could do.
0: You could.
1: Yeah.
0: I love that.
1: If you ever want a holiday, let me know.
0: Okay, I will.
1: Yeah.
0: Don't tell Joe Hogar.
1: I'll invite Joe. I haven't seen Joe in a while.
0: Exactly.
1: He's great.
0: Yeah, he's awesome.
1: We can trade some country soundtracks. And
0: you can.
1: Yeah,
0: yes.
1: Go back to the 70s. You know, there's an album with Sly Stallone and Dolly Parton. We could draw some deep cuts from me and Joe.
0: I love it. What are you enjoying at the moment, music-wise?
1: Oh, good question. I love that Margot Price song that you played at the start of the show. That was great.
0: Yeah. God, I love that.
1: But honestly, I have been listening to records while I study, and I've got a pretty good country music collection, and it's been a lot of Charlie Pride and a lot of Conway Twitty.
0: Nice.
1: Yeah.
0: Oh, beautiful.
1: Yeah.
0: I actually, I got to see Charlie Pride that last...
1: Wow.
0: What was that? Was it Charlie Pride? Oh, yeah, I always get Charlie Pride and the other guy mixed up, Tom T. Hall. No, it was definitely Charlie Pride. And
1: yeah.
0: Pre-COVID. Yeah, QPAC.
1: Yeah.
0: Whoa, I was a bit shocked when he died because he was grooving around that stage.
1: I love Charlie Pride so much, especially the first, like the early albums as well.
0: Oh,
1: yeah.
0: I got a
1: really good score from Lifeline maybe last year, and it was just almost the entire collection of Charlie Pride records. Each was like $5, and I didn't have a lot of money, but I probably spent $120 all up.
0: Oh,
1: you know, just,
0: I love that.
1: Yeah, loading up.
0: Good on you.
1: Yeah.
0: Oh. Yeah, no, he's sort of, I sort of forget about him, but he's awesome.
1: Yeah, just that voice and, you know, I guess somewhat of a, I guess a modern progressive take on country music for the 60s.
0: Yes,
1: yeah.
0: At the time, for sure.
1: Yeah.
0: Oh, and, well, you know that we all love camping. Your
1: I love
0: band.
1: To be here, yeah.
0: And that album is fantastic.
1: Yeah, thank you.
0: Yeah. So we just played Adoya. What can you tell us a little snippet of interest about that song or?
1: Yeah, sure. So that song was recorded I think mostly live. I might do a couple of extra vocals in the chorus, but that's basically the camping idea where we go into the studio and we've got our instruments and we've played the songs enough that we can just, you know, knock them out. And the same goes, I think they're going to play another track of ours called Down and Out. And they've been kicking around for a while and, yeah, I suppose that we just wanted to get the most authentic version of the songs.
0: Fantastic. And, of course, camping are on the bill for Cracked Rhinestones too. We're excited.
1: Indeed. Thanks for having us.
0: Yeah, absolute pleasure. It's just, stacked lineup. And it's just, going to be a fun day. So, can't wait.
1: Yeah, at the Cave-In and, you know, so many great bands and obviously a fundraiser for 4ZZZ.
0: Absolutely.
1: We're so happy to be involved,
0: Yep. So, look, if you just Google Cracked Rhinestones 2, it's there. I think something did come up about cracking an actual rhinestone or fixing a cracked rhinestone.
1: I'm pretty sure that when I've looked up the show, I've Googled. That's the way I generally find something. So, I don't think it was too hard. I think it was probably the first
0: easy.
1: Or the second selection on that Google search.
0: Exactly.
1: Yeah.
0: And there is a discount promo code for Z subscribers. It's just 4ZZZ. Very
1: good.
0: Easy in capitals.
1: Smooth.
0: All right. Mate. All right, let's play this next tune and then look, let's see if we can find a deep cut of Charlie Pride or something random that you've been listening to.
1: Sounds
0: great.
1: If I
0: can get the bloody auxiliary will go. Oh, look, we'll have a go.
1: I think we'll work it out. I think we'll be able.
0: She'll be right.
1: Yeah.
0: Yeah. Okay.

0: how does it happen?
1: You can get it walking. You can get it talking. You can feel it coming on around 17 past four. The feeling you get when you just can't handle anything anymore. You can get it dancing. You can get it when you're going to town. Matter of fact, I've got it right now. And that sort of thing needs a long, hard listen. And the thing you listen to is Triple Z. For Triple Z. A long, hard listen.

0: Oh, we're back. You're on 4ZZZ, the show's Cracker Sparrows with Lise, and I've got Nathan from camping here.
1: Indeed. Hello. yeah, thanks for having us.
0: Oh, you know, I've been wanting to get you on Cracker Sparrows for ages.
1: Absolutely. It's nice to be here this early in the morning.
0: It is.
1: Yeah, it's kind of quiet around the station.
0: Yeah,
1: I like it.
0: It's got a good vibe. We're just talking about our mutual love of trees, plants.
1: Yeah.
0: Yeah.
1: Yeah, that's it. Yeah. So you were telling me that you did your horticulture degree a couple of years ago as a bit of a, you know, just a interest, out of interest. Not
0: out of, I can't be a nurse anymore. It's going to do my head in.
1: But I believe you're still a nurse though, right?
0: I am. I went back, but it's like I went back a bit healed after doing that.
1: That's good,
0: you know,
1: yeah.
0: Because you need to do that sort of stuff
1: in your life,
0: you know, mix things up. But, oh, my God, so what are your, what's your favourite go-to stuff that you like growing or?
1: I've ended up loving growing flowers. Yeah,
0: yeah, same.
1: But, yeah, veggies as well, herbs and veggies.
0: Yeah, what flowers for Brisbane do you like growing?
1: Question. I like the paper daisies a lot.
0: Oh, they're awesome.
1: Yeah, beautiful.
0: Yes.
1: Yeah, I mean, there's a lot of different things. It's not what I'm doing at the moment, though, so, yeah.
0: Yeah.
1: Sort of leaving the flowers behind.
0: Oh, no. Yeah. You can't, Nathan. My sweet peas are just blooming.
1: Oh, beautiful.
0: They're fabulous.
1: Yeah.
0: Oh, okay. What were you talking about? Oh, Charlie. I was going to say Crockett. No, Charlie Pride.
1: Yeah, the two Charlies.
0: Oh.
1: The EY Charlies.
0: We're going to play a... Do you know about this song, the Snake Song?
1: The Snakes Crawl at Night is off of Charlie Pride's first record. I know it was produced by Cowboy Jack Clement. It might have been written by him as well. It's just a bop. It's just a banger.
0: It is a banger. You're right. Let's hope the auxiliary doesn't let us down. Come on.

0: Oh, Nathan, that's a bloody grouse track.
1: Yeah, that's a favourite of mine for sure.
0: Oh, what's
1: that's all right. I think we've left the Ogs running.
0: There we go.
1: Bit of extra Charlie.
0: There, so good. Oh, my God. And we're just talking about the Save Victoria Park thing and also now how they're wanting to eke away at bloody Bedford Park, but it's like, no, get your mitts off Bedford Park.
1: Oh, I haven't heard about Bedford Park.
0: Bedford Park's just down in Love Street in Spring Hill.
1: Yeah, right.
0: And there's a tennis court there and a little cricket pitch, and
1: anyone can use it.
0: Which is great. It's a very well patronised park. People are there all the time, and they're wanting to let one of the schools. Kind of, I guess, upgrade certain areas, the tennis court and the cricket pitch, but then it will be closed off to the general public at certain times. So
1: even less area for people from Spring Hill to go and take a wander. And yeah, I think that this whole area, unfortunately, is changing for the residents, and it's a shame because a lot of what we're losing is that green space.
0: Yep.
1: Beautiful green space.
0: Yeah. We just can't have enough of it.
1: Yeah, and it seems like we don't have much of a say in...
0: No.
1: Yeah.
0: It's very heavy-handed.
1: It is, yeah.
0: Approach.
1: Yeah. They've closed off large areas of Victoria Park at this point.
0: Yep.
1: Yep. Doesn't seem necessary.
0: No, agree.
1: Mm.
0: Yep. Actually, if you go... I think there is still some events happening around that, so if you just look up, say, Victoria Park...
1: Yeah, absolutely.
0: ...and you'll find something... All right, we're getting heavy, man.
1: Yeah. Go back to our cracked rhinestones talk. Yeah, we've got an event. It's August the 8th. It's a fundraiser for 4ZZZ.
0: Yes, absolutely. Get your tickets. It's a bargain. It kicks off early, so venue opens at 3, so I think the first band's around 4. So, it's nice.
1: The Cave-In in Wollongabba.
0: We love the Cave-In, of course. Great pizzas. And beverages and everything. Now, have you heard this? Let's play. Oh, is this it? Oh, no, I don't want to play that. I want to play... Oh, this one. This is the one that the Cosmic Cowboy did.
1: Ah, yes, the promo for the show.
0: It's a bit of fun.
1: Let's do it.

0: so good.
1: He sounds a bit Spencer P. Jones in that, I reckon.
2: Yeah, absolutely. Yeah. I like the idea of a promo via song.
1: Oh, it's even better, eh? All right. Oh, my God. We have to get out of here. 4 minutes to 3.5 minutes.
2: Whole day ahead of us still.
1: I know. Yeah. Thank you so much for coming in, Nathan.
2: Thanks for having us.
1: My absolute pleasure. And come down and see Camping as part of Cracked Rhinestones 2, August 8.
2: Yes, please.
1: Yep. All right. Take us out. Now, this is a groovy tune. I really like this. Carla Geneva. Probably saying that wrong. I Still Think About You. She played at the Junk Bar last week.
2: Oh, wow. Okay,
1: yeah.
2: Cool.
1: Yeah. All right. Have a grouse week, everyone. Uroo.
2: Yeah. Cheers.

0: 4ZZZ's Alphabet Soup acknowledges the traditional custodians of the land, the Turrbal and the Yagara people from which we broadcast. We recognise their continuing connection to land, waters and community throughout this country and pay our respect to elders both past, present and emerging.
1: Why, it's my very best Alphabet Soup. Would you like to help make it? Make it? Make it?
2: Super tasty soup, super spicy soup, super tasty soup, super spicy.
3: 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Alphabet.
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6: 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This next song has a little bit of cussing in it. Just warning you if you need to turn it down.

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1: For Triple Z 102.1 FM, you are listening to Alphabet Soup, the letter of the week show. This week is the letter S show. For that opening track, Shimmy Shimmy Ya, a cover, of course, or a remix. I don't know what you call it. That was Old Dirty Bastard. And if you have a letter S request today, so a song beginning with S or an artist beginning with S, you can text through to 0420-626-733. I'll do my very best to find it. Wow, we've got quite a few requests coming in already. Oh, love it. You're all up nice and early. Why? Why are you up this early? But anyway, I know, some of you got to get to work and earn those dollar bills. Vince just, who is a bushwalking, an avid bushwalker, probably more than me, I would say, Mr. Vince Kelly, just did a 23-kilometre trail race along the Boyne Valley Rail Trail. Hmm. Seven rail tunnels. That sounds pretty cool. I will not be running. That is not my thing, but I could do a walk. So from Many Pinks to Barramoon. Where is that, Vince? Is that in Queensland? Is it nearby? I could probably just look it up, but thank you. Simon's walking around in the fog. There we go. I had a lovely weekend, actually. I met some fellow 4ZZZ listeners, B and Farmer Mick, who so very kindly let me camp on their property in Boona. I had a lovely time. I explored Main Range National Park. It was very nice. I went camping in the old caravan. Chucky, my cat, came along. And, yeah, it was nice. We met some of the locals. I had a lovely koala to share the site with, and also an overly friendly tick, which was less pleasant, but that's fine. Luckily, I think I found it pretty early, so there we go. But yes, I had a lovely time, and it was very nice to meet B and Farmer Mick. I always love meeting listeners. It's very nice. And speaking of, I'm quite excited. Our Talkin' Bushwalkin' group hike for Radiothon on August 8th has sold out within 3 days. Thank you so much. I'm always very surprised.

August. I've been really getting into some overnight hiking, and this week's one is another overnight hike, so I'm excited to share it with you. Oh, thank you, Matilda, Vince's daughter, said the run was half an hour and a half west of Agnes Water. Okay, I do know where that is, so thank you, Matilda. I can figure that out. All right, well, because we have so many requests already, I'm going to have to start getting a move on, try and find these things. I'm going to try and wake you up all a little bit. So I'm going to play one of my latest favourite bands, who has been taking the internet by storm. And I don't know, I fell into like a internet thing. But anyway, they are very good, from Quebec, Angine de Poitrine. So I'm going to play this track for you off their latest album. It's called Sarnias. I think that's how you say it. We'll go with that. So yeah, you're listening to 4ZZZ 102.1 FM.

0: Like, people are, like, really friendly. 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
2: Like, wow.
0: Like, that's all, you know? Like, I'll tell you about when I get home.

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You are listening to Alphabet Soup. My name is Linda, and I'm taking you through to 9 a.m. this morning, and we're doing a letter S show for that band you just heard and song, Straight Arrows with Smoke. Oh, and the album is also an S. It's off their album Surface World. So there you go. Triple S's. I should give myself points for that. Spiderbait with Scenester. Oh, it's another triple one off their self-titled album, Spiderbait. That was a request for Doc. So, Doc, triple points for you too. Before that was Party Dozen with Special Unit. That's a single they released a few months ago. And Terry says he saw them... He saw Party Dozen on Friday, oh no, on Saturday with Full Flower Moon Band. How did I not know about this, King? Which is interesting because I have seen those two bands play together before, but a few years ago. So that's nice. That would have been a great gig. Dang it. I'm so out of the loop sometimes. And before Party Dozen, we had Angine de Portrine with Sarnia's. Off their record, Volume 2, also a new one, came out this year. If you have a letter S request, it seems like everyone does because I've got so many requests coming in already, but text in 0420626733. I think I've got a request from all of the Kellys. We've got, Vince, Matilda and Ivy. You've all texted in a request today. I've got to find all these requests. I'm getting there, and I might let you know about some things happening around town, like gigs, like that Party Dozen one that I didn't go to. An important one, because it's happening this weekend, is Reklink. So if you ever want to see your favourite 4ZZZ announcer get chased across a footy field by a musician, great news. The Brisbane Community Cup is back this Sunday, 26th of July. 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I'm going to miss it this year. I'm a bit sad, but... I would really have loved to have seen Bean Magazine in particular. Anyway, get along if you can. It's always a great time. It's the most entertaining footy match you'll ever see in your life. Will Remedy and the Influencers launched their third single, My Finger on It, Black Bear Lodge this Saturday, July 25th, alongside the Daisy Cutters and Cassie Marie. Tickets via OzTix and on the door from 7 p.m. Support local. 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The Paperbark Zine Fair is back. It's a celebration of self-publishing, creative community, paper and ink. And it's happening this Saturday, July 25th. Zine makers from Brisbane and around the country will gather to showcase their paper creations at Yagara Hall in South Brisbane from 12 to 5 p.m. Entry is free and there'll be zines for every taste. I might do one more. I've got quite a few to let you know about today. Brisbane Synth Punks, Future Shocks, are playing Season 3 in Woolloongabba on Friday. That's tomorrow night, joined by Nambour Subtropical Goths, Lonely Corpse. In their first Brisbane appearance, the youthful post-punks Cat Love making their live debut. Tickets are $15 via Humanitix or $20 on the door. It's 18+ and doors are at 8 p.m. Future Shocks are proud subscribers to 4ZZZ, and we thank them, of course. All right. There is quite a lot of text messages for me to get along. All right, I'm going to play one by local band, Selve. Oh, it's another triple S, everyone. Well, kind of. They released a single called Strange Romance very recently. So, no, it wasn't. It was a year ago. Sorry, I thought it was 2025 for a minute. Sorry, it's a year old.
But let's give it a listen. This is Soul of a Strange Romance. 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

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You are listening to Alphabet Soup. The letter of the week show this week is the letter S, which appears to be everyone's favourite letter because I have 200 requests. No, I'm exaggerating just a little bit. Those songs that you heard, what did we just hear? We heard a local band, Total Commander, with Stolen Home. That's off their new record, Hairs on End. Parquet Courts before that was Stoned and Starving. That was a request for Simon. He said it was a good fit to follow my goodness, my brain. Lisa's show, my brain just went blank. Crack Sparrows, geez. I'm just going to move on from that. Megafauna with Softmore before that, and Selv with Strange Romance, which is a year old, not recently released, as I previously said. It's old. I think I need a coffee. Anyway, if you've got a letter S request or just want to text in any thoughts, that's fine too. 0420626733. Just remember your request has to start with an S, of course, because otherwise why are we doing this? Now, before I get into some talking bushwalking, our group hike on August 8th has sold out, in case you missed the announcement earlier. So if you have missed out on a ticket, do go ahead and sign up to the wait list, because people always drop out. Sometimes it's a bit last minute to actually get in, but hopefully everyone will let me know in a timely manner if they do drop out. And so you might be able to snag a spot. Yeah, and anyone who has bought a ticket, you will be getting an email from me probably pretty soon. I was going to wait until 2 days before the walk, but that was more so we could get all the tickets sold to let you know where we're going, because it is a mystery walk. So I'll send out the details of that within the next week, I would say. So, yeah. Stay tuned for that. But now let's talk about a bushwalk.

Gee, I love that remix. Talking Doof Walking, remixed by Paulie. I reckon you've got a secret career in doof music waiting for you, Paulie, so I think you should start making more of that type of music. Anyway, let's get to our Bushwalk of the Week. The lovely sounds that you can hear in the background is the sounds of D'Agula National Park, which is very close. I have mentioned this several times before, but I'm going to mention it again because I think Lisa from Cracker Sparrows was talking about our Brisbane green spaces and how they are. It just seems like this year in particular, they're shrinking very fast, which is not good. I've often mentioned how lucky Brisbane is for the green spaces. And if they keep shrinking, it won't be so lucky. But D'Agula National Park is a mere 30 kilometres from the CBD, which makes it the closest national park to a city in the world. So we are very, very, very lucky. It is north side, we're doing an overnight hike on Jinnaburra country. So this week we are visiting Scrub Road Bush Camp. So this is another great beginner overnight hike, although I would call it slightly less beginner overnight hike. So this camp can also be visited if you want a longer walk, because the walk I'm featuring is the easiest way in, which is a mere 8 kilometres return. So that's only 4K in. But you can do this part of the Orgies Loop, which is a much larger, harder walk. It's 18 kilometres total, and it's got about 700 metres of elevation. So a bit tougher. But you can just do that in a day, just breeze through, or, you know, do the Orgies Loop, and that means a 9K walk, or I don't think it's quite in the middle. But anyway, you can do that as a two-day walk if you like. Or you can do what I did. And make an 8K walk, a two-day walk. So you can easily access this camp directly from Scrub Road, which is off Nebo Road, the main road through D'Agula National Park. So as I mentioned, it's only a 4 kilometre walk to camp, 8 return journey. So I would suggest, so it's a slight level above the other easy camps within D'Agula. So Lepidosamia Bush Camp, Dunder's Bush Camp, and Lightline Bush Camp, I would probably say are the three most easiest bush camps in the park. Each of them, I think, are around between 2 and 3 kilometres to get to, so they're a little bit shorter, and all three of those are much flatter walks, so much less elevation. So if you've never overnight hiked before, I'd suggest doing one of those first. And then if you go, that was easy, come do Scrub Road. So this one has quite a bit more elevation than those ones. So this walk begins all downhill, because you've got to walk down the hill from the road to reach Onoga Creek, which is beautiful. Take a little rest there, admire the creek. I did hear that if you, you know, drop your pack, leave it on the road there, and go hike up the creek a little bit, you might come across a little waterfall. Apparently it's not very far. I didn't know this until this morning when I was doing my little research, so that would have been nice to know before I went. Once you begin from there, of course, because you're in the bottom at the creek, you now get to hike all the way up to Scrub Road Bush Camp. I think it was about 400 metres elevation total, so that's there and back. So probably only 200 metres each way. The campground is quite lovely. It's amongst spotted gums, grey gums, ironbarks, and it rained while I was there, and the rain just transforms the place and made it just level up in beauty. It was amazing. The place was covered in like this misty rain, and like sunlight was filtering through. It was just glorious. Now the features of the camp
is an undercover shelter, which is always lovely. There's log seats and a fire ring, which I think pretty much every Diaglin National Park camp has, those, the log seats and the fire ring. And this one also has a water tank. Of course, you need to filter and treat your water before drinking. And as with all campsites within the national parks, you do have to pay and book in advance. But it's very easy by the QPWS website, and a night in there costs you about $8. So, you know, that's not bad. That's pretty good. So, yeah, I had a wonderful time on this track, and I had the entire campsite to myself. Because rain was predicted, so I think every single person who'd booked a night bailed, which meant I got to have the whole place to myself, which I loved. But I was actually very lucky. I got like a tiny amount of rain while walking in, nothing spooky or heavy, and then it bucketed down overnight, like horrendously. And it was still raining by morning, but it had definitely slowed down. So I only got the really heavy rain overnight. And it was like a miracle. As soon as I finished packing up, it was like the sun came out and it was blue skies all the way back to the car. So I was very blessed that day. Did have to pack out wet gear, but, you know, that's whatever. That happens. So, yeah. I had a very lovely time, yeah, that's it. That's another fantastic bush camp in Diaglin National Park. Now, FYI, when I say bush camp, a bush camp is generally defined as it doesn't have many facilities. The undercover shelter here is a wonderful facility to have. Not all of them have that, but it definitely means there's no toilets, so you have to practice bush toileting in these situations. And yeah, I think there's only one bush camp in Diaglin that I haven't visited yet. So yeah, I've got one more to mark off. Yeah, check out the Talkin' Bushwalkin' social media pages for the visual side of that. You can follow along my little one night adventure. And yeah, don't forget to check out the new Talkin' Bushwalkin' YouTube channel, which follows my more recent walk. So I think the latest one up there now is my little trip to Ewan Maddock Dam, which was a very surprisingly beautiful walk. Didn't expect it to be so stunning, and it blew me away. So yeah, go check that out as well. And yeah, that's about it. So yeah, I can't wait to meet a bunch of new people on our group hike on August 8th. I'm very much looking forward to it. Okay, I'm going to play a song, that is quite relevant to this one, although not for me. I couldn't light a campfire at this bush camp because of the rain. Everything was wet, so I think I tried maybe briefly and gave up very quickly. But I'm going to play this track called Campfire by Screamfeeder. 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
1: Good morning. 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
2: In local news, a three-year targeted research survey from the University of Southern Queensland has resulted in the finding of only one Pukilla, raising concerns for the well-being of its populations. The Pukilla, also known as the New Holland mouse, is a native mouse species currently listed as vulnerable in the Queensland. The survey involved over 10,500 overnight trappings across several known Pukilla sites in Queensland, but only one mouse was discovered. Researchers already recognize the effects of habitat loss, climate change, and invasive predators on the southern Pukilla populations, but the lack of previous research on Queensland's Pukillas makes understanding the issue very difficult. The University of Southern Queensland researchers say it's important to spread awareness about the protection of Australia's biodiversity and to maintain natural habitats for all wildlife, including Pukillas.
1: The town of Thogominda, 11 hours west of Brisbane, will host a private weapons and aerospace testing facility in its backyard as part of the Queensland government's efforts to bolster the local industry. The Queensland government is partially funding construction of a private weapons testing facility in southwest Queensland, drawing from its $180 million Sovereign Industry Development Fund. Deputy Queensland Premier Jared Blighey said, quote, "This is the sort of facility you can't do in southeast Queensland. I don't think Brisbane would be particularly happy with rockets being launched and missiles being launched from their backyards." However, here at Zedlines, we're wondering how it'll affect the residents of Thogominda.
2: In national news, the 50th Australian Labor National Conference is beginning today, with critical topics like fuel, gambling, AI, and Gaza set to be discussed. Commitments to introduce a new tax for gas and to limit fuel tax credits are intended to be further outlined, though the uncertainty regarding the international oil situation is expected to delay any government action. Potential actions to better prevent online gambling will also be discussed. Meanwhile, as Australia's push for a clearer stance and more direct action amidst the ongoing genocide in Gaza, both left and right factions agreed last night on a draft set of words to address the issue. The conference has received criticism, however, from Labor members who seek more transparency in closed forum national debates.
1: An unsilenceable siren will blare out of most phones in Australia on Monday afternoon for 10 seconds, with the federal government confirming a national test of the new AusAlert emergency alert system. AusAlert, built after recommendations from the Royal Commission into the Black Summer Bushfires for a Better National Warning System, is slated to come into effect from October. However, there are concerns that AusAlert warnings would not reach landline phones, older devices, or those connected to satellite signals. In addition, domestic violence campaigners and the National Emergency Management Agency have also repeated advice that people who may have secret safe phones kept hidden for personal safety reasons may want to turn off their devices for up to 24 hours on Monday. The AusAlert test is scheduled for 2 p.m. on Monday.
2: And in international news, Canada cancels joint bridge opening celebration with USA amid trade tensions. A planned joint USA-Canada ceremony on Friday, celebrating the opening of the Gordie Howe International Bridge connecting Detroit and Windsor, Ontario, is no longer expected to take place after Donald Trump announced a 50% tariff on most Canadian goods. Ontario's Premier, Doug Ford, said on social media, quote, "If these tariffs proceed, Canada should respond tariff for tariff, dollar for dollar." Canada now plans to hold its own ceremony on Friday. It is now unclear whether the United States will hold a separate ceremony.
1: For your weather today, it's foggy in Brisbane, and it looks to be cloudy for the rest of the day. It's currently 13 degrees with an expected maximum of 24. The fire danger is moderate, and the UV index is predicted to reach 5.5, which is in the moderate band.
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You are listening to Alphabet Soup, the letter of the week show. Doing a letter S show this week. That was Sonic Reducer with Julie, and that was a request for Matilda. Hopefully you're still tuned in, Matilda. What did we have before that? Oh, Wax with The Sad. That's off their new record, Angel's Mess. We had Sarah Jane and the Noise with I Don't Wanna. That's off their new record, Happiness in Review. We had Apollo 440 with Stop the Rock. That was a request for Miss Dancehall Days. And we had a double request, which if two people request the exact same song, I'm very much obligated to play it. Sig Sig Sputnik with Love Missile F-111. Going out to both Scott and Gavin. You guys must think alike. And before Zedlines, we had City Piss with Shame, requested by, you guessed it, Terry, and Scream Feeder with Campfire, which I played because our Talking Bushwalking track of the week was an overnight hike, although I did mention I couldn't light a fire because it was raining, so no campfire for me. But generally, you associate camping with campfires. Yes, so check it out, Talking Bushwalking Track of the Week on the old social media. You can see how lovely their little camp was, and especially how lovely it is in rain, despite the fact that you can't have a campfire. Yeah, I had a lovely time, and I'm getting very excited because my next overnight hike is going to be a big one, which is one of the Great Walks, the Sunshine Coast Hinterland Great Walk, which is in a few weeks. So I'm starting to get nervous, although I did a great test walk, which kind of replicated the first day of the hike out in Main Range on the weekend. So that was good practice, and I got a brand new backpack that I've got to test out as well. This is backpack number 5, everyone. It's been very difficult trying to find the backpack that's right for me. I think this is the one, though. I think I've got it. Anyway, that's enough about me. I think it's time. Actually, you know what? I'm going to let you know about some more things happening around town before we move on, because I'm running out of time already. Because they're wonderful sponsors. I want to let you know about things happening. So join Nate from Conspiracy of One, your favourite local sciencey songwriter, at his annual planetarium variety show, science talks, critical thinking workshop, comedy, prize giveaways, audience participation, and Nate's signature quirky sciencey music, all with stunning visuals at Sir Thomas Brisbane Planetarium. It's happening Friday, 21st of August, which is part of National Science Week. You can get details at conspiracyofonesolo.com. That sounds very cool, and it's been a long time since I've been to the planetarium. I love that place. It's wonderful. Local post-punk synthwave duo Terraces unveil their second album, Fables, at the Cave-In Friday, July 24th. That's tomorrow, with special Darkwave guests Saber Siren and the Dark Folktronica of Daylight Ghosts. 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Terraces are a proud 4ZZZ subscriber band. You know what they say about people with big feet? They're universally, invariably fans of Rutherford Jazz Trio's EP, Big Shoes. It's the Meanjin Funk lineup's second entry, oozing with style and punchy rap over face-twisting funk rhythms. Whoa, that was a tongue twister. From political satire in Gimme More to the pursuit of sporting excellence in Tennis Pro, Big Shoes by Rutherford Jazz Trio is out now. Rutherford Jazz Trio is a proud subscriber band to 4ZZZ, and we thank them. So go check it out. And that's it for our sponsorship announcement. So it's time to... What are we doing? Oh, it's time to do this. Album of the... Now I can see Matilda is excited about our album of the week, who Matilda requested the last song that was played. So I hope you're still tuned in, Matilda, because this is like two songs for you. It's Swap Meet.
They've got a new record out called Mount Zero, which of course is our 4ZZZ album of the week. And what a delight having a letter S band for a letter S show. So I got to pick any song, and I'm going to play this one, which is called 2CU. So yeah, let's give that a listen. Our 4ZZZ album of the week, Mount Zero by Swap Meet.

Triple Z 102.1 FM. You are listening to Alphabet Soup, the letter of the week show. We're doing a letter S show. That was Butthole Surfers with The Shame of Life. That was a request for Farmer Mick. Thank you, Farmer Mick. And it was, again, lovely to meet you. Before that, Silver Sun Pickups with Little Lovers So Polite. That was a request for Vince. Thank you, Vince. Super Hotel with Driving at Dusk. Going out to Grant, who's making the journey down, especially to come see Wrecklink this Sunday. And, of course, Super Hotel are one of the bands playing at that event. And at the top, we had Swap Meet with 2CU off our 4ZZZ album of the week, Mount Zero. Now, gotta get a wriggle on. Running out of time already. I did want to mention Shane, who texted in. I especially want to mention, because I know Shane is planning on doing the Jatbula Trail in Northern Territory in a few months. So, Shane, you want to tune in next week to Alphabet Soup, because I'm having a special guest, which is a rarity. But I'm going to have Ez on the show, who's just done that trail, and Ez is going to tell us all about it. I'm very excited. Seeing Ez's footage of it definitely makes me want to go do the trail. But, yeah, a bit of planning to get over to NT. So, yeah, so stay tuned next week for that. Very exciting. And I'm going to play a request next, going out to Mel, who wanted to hear local band The Snouts. Now, The Snouts are also playing tonight at the Cave Inn for a trans youth benefit show called TIT, aka Together in Transition. So yeah, get out there if you can, show support. What did I mention? It's at the Cave Inn. I think I did. So this one's for Mel. This is Sunset by The Snouts. You're tuned in to 4ZZZ 102.1 FM.

Triple Z 102.1 FM. You are listening to Alphabet Soup, the letter S show. This song is not ending as quickly as I thought. There we go. That is the end of our letter S show. Thank you to everyone who requested. Who didn't I get to? Nathan, Shane, Salty, KS, Pete, Ivy, Stephanie, Mitch, Clinton, Rob, Ant-Man, Benny. Apologies. I just couldn't fit that many requests in. Has texted in and said the Jatbula Trail is great and I should definitely do it. All right, I will one day. Tune in next week. I'm having Ez from Transmission, who's just done the Jatbula Trail in Northern Territory, to come on the show and tell us all about it. So that's very exciting. So do stay tuned for that next week. Those songs you heard, by the way, that was Tumbleweed with Shadowland. That was a request for B. Thank you, B, and nice to meet you. The Spitters with Spit, a request for Sandy, whose requests I haven't been getting to lately. And Sandy, I want you to know that I paid like $2 for that 52nd song just for you. So I hope you enjoyed. It was a great song, so thank you. Annette wanted to hear Slurpy Jerks, and that was That's Not My Name off their new record. And the Snouts with Sunset, who are playing tonight at the Cave Inn for the Tit show, Together in Transition. So get along if you can. I've got to get out of here. It is time for Radio Reversal. I'm going to play one last track for Jenny. Well, it's going out to Jenny. I couldn't find your exact song. Sorry, Jenny, but Jenny's excited for Shona Knife playing at Z51, so I'm going to play this one, The Story of Bamkuchen, I think. Here we go. 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

0: about the important stuff.
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2: In local news, the 120-year-old Carey Bridge Hotel in the town of Carey is going to be listed for sale for the first time in 60 years. According to locals, the establishment served as a wholesome meeting place for community members and travelers. There are stories of young couples meeting and later getting married and having children. Angie Sanft, granddaughter of Lori Wilde, who ran the hotel until its closure in 1974, said, quote, "It's funny because obviously now that we're at the point of selling, there's a lot of hype around it." In the 1980s, the hotel served as a popular cafe until it became Mrs. Wilde's private residence. With the establishment now hitting markets, the former owners and locals hope that its new custodians will conserve its history and restore it to its former glory.
1: This morning's fog that shrouded Brisbane came as a shock and has sadly caused unsafe conditions, traffic, and multiple crashes across the city. At least three incoming flights have also been diverted to Gold Coast and Perth, but an airport spokesperson said that no departures have been affected. Now that the sun's coming up, there are breaks in the fog, but the Bureau of Meteorology has issued a warning about the dangerous driving conditions, so drivers and pedestrians continue to stay safe.
2: In national news, Domino's Pizza could pay significant compensation after a landmark federal court ruling in favor of franchise workers. The federal court found that the pizza giant misled franchisees when it ordered them to underpay thousands of drivers and in-store staff under outdated employment agreements over 5 years that excluded key entitlements. The ruling follows a class action brought by former Domino's delivery driver Riley Gall in 2019. Gall said, quote, "This isn't just a win for me. It's always been about justice for the thousands of others who were exploited and not paid the amount that they deserved. Many of them will still be in those positions where the money will really help." The class action covers delivery drivers and in-store workers employed by Domino's Australian franchisees between 2013 and 2018.
1: The town of Menzies, 8 hours from Perth, will soon have one of the cleanest power supplies in Western Australia, with a new energy system to deliver up to 80% renewable energy. Under the plan, Menzies will be largely run on solar generation and battery energy storage, supplying renewable energy to more than 100 residents in the community. In addition, the community of Laverton will also benefit from new power supply. Horizon Power CEO Crystal Skinner said, quote, "By replacing aging infrastructure, we're ensuring both towns can meet future residential and industrial growth, while supporting greater uptake of customer-led energy solutions such as solar and batteries."
2: In international news, a Russian naval ship has carried out live fire weapons exercise in international waters off southern England, Britain's defense ministry says. The British Navy monitored the exercise and was continuing to track the vessel closely, the ministry added. Newly appointed UK Defence Secretary Wes Streeting described the incidents as performative and irresponsible at a press conference in London. In June, a Russian warship fired warning shots near a yacht in the English Channel. Russia said that the yacht was on a dangerous course, and Britain's Defence Ministry downplayed the incident at the time, insisting it was an isolated event to prevent a possible collision.
1: For your weather today, Brisbane is cloudy with minor gusts expected throughout the day. It's currently 16 degrees with an expected maximum of 24. The fire danger is moderate and the UV index is predicted to reach 5.5, which is in the moderate band.
2: That's all for your news at 9 a.m. We'll be back at 10 a.m. with more. In the meantime, you can find us on Facebook or head to 4ZZZ.org.au.
3: We broadcast live from the unceded lands of the Turrbal and Yuggera peoples in Mungingen, so-called Brisbane, and across the continent via the Community Radio Network. We pay our respects to the rightful owners of all the lands and waters across this continent and to all First Nations people listening in today. We know that Indigenous sovereignty over these lands has never been ceded, and that Aboriginal and Torres Strait Islander communities have been resisting, refusing, and disrupting colonialism since 1788.
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3: Hello, and welcome to another episode of Radio Reversal. I'm Anna, and I am really excited to be bringing you this week's show. It's a very special one, a kind of Radio Reversal in the Wild episode. A couple of days ago, the wonderful Nat Osborne and I were invited to do a sort of live recording of Radio Reversal as part of our ongoing No Olympics Committee 2032 series. As part of an event at Barrambin, so-called Victoria Park, hosted by the Free the Park crew. Big shout outs to Linda and the rest of the organisers who put that event together. They asked us to come along and share some of the thoughts that we'd been developing for our No Olympics Committee podcast series, which, if you've just started tuning in and you're not sure what I'm talking about, we're now on episode 3 of that series, where we've been talking, I guess, about the case against the Olympics, which is a pretty strong case. But we've also been trying to get our heads around why, given what we know about what it's like for cities to host the Olympics, given that we know that on most metrics it's a pretty bad deal for host cities, why is it that cities keep applying to host the Olympics? We know that the work that the state says the Olympics is going to do doesn't really bear out, doesn't really pay dividends that we're told it's going to pay. But it obviously does do something for states to host the Olympics. There is obviously some benefit that they see to these kinds of events. So what is it? And that's what the series is about. We're going to be trying to follow the kind of deeper lines and currencies, to follow the money, to follow the power networks, to have a bit of a think about what's really going on underneath these kinds of mega events and why cities keep applying to host them, even though they're so disastrous for the residents of the city. So this week you're going to hear Nat and I giving a bit of a talk on two concepts that we think are kind of useful in getting our heads around why cities still put their hands up to host the Olympics, even when we know that they're really, really bad. First up, we're talking a little bit about how mega events like the Olympics are used by governments to whip up nationalist sentiment, reinvigorating colonial and often explicitly fascist ideas about national, racial, or cultural supremacy.

0: fascism that we're seeing at the moment. The second thing we want to talk about is to kind of continue a conversation that those of you who have been listening to the shows over the past couple of weeks will have heard Nat and I talk about, which is this notion of event capture, which comes from John Rennie Short and his work on the Olympics in particular, but basically tries to describe the way that events like the Olympics function by capturing the interests of the city in a whole bunch of different ways, and turning the host city into a commodity that can functionally be exploited for profit by big businesses, corporations, and other state actors. And we kind of, we do a bit of an overview again of John Rennie Short's analysis of event capture that we've been talking about on the show over the last couple of weeks. And then we introduce a concept that we have been finding kind of useful in thinking through this, which is the idea of like narrative capture or future capture, the way that the very idea of the Olympics also does this work in sort of narrowing our sense of what is possible, making it seem inevitable and natural that the Olympics will just go ahead, and making activists and organizers fight over the details of the Olympics rather than fighting against the Olympics themselves. And this is, I think, really important for those of us here in Mugingen who are thinking about how to organize over the next 5, 6, 7 years in opposition to the Olympics, and what it means to refuse to accept that they are going ahead, to hold on to the idea that we should contest the legitimacy of the Olympics at every turn. We should refuse to normalize the fact that these kinds of mega events happen, even though they're an absolute disaster for the city. And we should keep fighting on the terrain of refusing the Olympics, not fighting over how to make them slightly better or slightly less harmful. So there's stacks in this conversation, and you're going to hear the beautiful sounds of Barrambin in the background, hopefully some ibis sharing their voices with us as well as one or two little people in the background saying hello. And we'd love to hear your thoughts, as always. If you are listening in today and you want to get in touch with us, this is a pre-recorded episode this week, but you can get in touch with us online by searching for Radio Reversal and on social media, sending us a message that way. You can also email us, radioreversal@gmail.com, and you can head over to our website, radioreversal.org, post comments on our newsletters and articles, and get in touch with us that way. Thank you so much for joining us. We are very excited to be here, to be part of this beautiful event. It's such a special and wonderful place, and we want to start by acknowledging the rightful owners of this place, the Yuggera and Turrbal people, whose sovereignty over these lands have never been ceded. We learnt from the Gurri Camp Embassy and the ongoing struggle of the Turrbal and Yuggera people about the significance of these waterways, the long and strong connections that they carry all the way down through Bundjalung country. And we, Nat and I, are both here as white settlers uninvited on this land, and we just want to start by acknowledging the ongoing struggle of Aboriginal and Torres Strait Islander people across the continent for land back and liberation, and that sits at the heart of all of the conversations we're going to have about why the Olympics is such a bad proposition.
1: Such a bad idea.
0: For the city. Mm-hmm. So we are Radio Reversal. Today I'm Anna. This is Nat.
1: Hello.
0: So Nat is an urban planning academic.
1: Yep.
0: A researcher.
1: For my sins, I work at Griffith Uni, so have been really neck deep in the academic research on Olympics hosting and looking at the impacts it has. And the short version of, it's very bad.
0: It's very bad.
1: It's very bad.
0: I am an independent researcher. My PhD was in political science, and it looked at a history of surveillance in Queensland, and particularly the relationship between surveillance and colonisation. So we're both really interested in how events like the Olympics function to exacerbate existing power relations in the city and kind of make things that are already going pretty badly worse. So we have been doing a little mini series on Radio Reversal, the radio show, for the last couple of weeks that we're calling the No Olympics Committee. And we've been thinking about how it is that even though on the evidence, everything we know about cities hosting the Olympics suggests that it's really bad, right? There's not really a good case for the Olympics. And Nat has been doing a whole bunch of reading in the existing literature on the Olympics to try and find some way that, you know, maybe there's

0: a good case for the Olympics. And it's all really bad.
1: It's all really bad.
0: And so we kind of came to this place of them being like, okay, so if the Olympics is a really bad proposition for cities, we know that it's not good on any of the existing metrics. So why are cities still putting in bids to host the Olympics? Like, if it's not doing the work that they say it's doing, what work is it actually doing? Mm. What's kind of underneath the story of the Olympics? And so that's what we wanted to talk about today. And we want to offer, I guess, a couple of ways of thinking about that. The first one that I want to talk about a little bit is the way that these kinds of mega events offer opportunities for states and governments that are experiencing some kind of like crisis conditions, you know, political crises or economic crises. It gives them a way to kind of launder their image, you know, to look as though there's progress happening and to do all sorts of other work under the guise of running these mega events. And so we're going to talk a little bit about how the kind of mega event structure of the Olympics has these really pretty scary linkages to the sort of reinvigorating mm-hmm. fascist moment that we're in, whipping up ideas of white nationalism, of white superiority, and kind of using the Olympics as a vehicle to sort of push those forward. The second one we want to talk about is this idea of event capture, which is something we've been talking about on the show. Nat, give us the intro.
1: Yeah, so event capture comes from John Rennie Short, who's looked at why hosting the Olympics tends to be really terrible for cities. And he talks about it as these different kinds of ways that a city's trajectory kind of gets captured by hosting mega events. So the way that infrastructure development agendas get rerouted to build and service infrastructure that might not be in line with what a city really needs, what the inhabitants of that city needs. He talks about the kind of legal and political capture that happens, the way the laws and legislation are rewritten in order to facilitate development, which, of course, we've seen happen here to enable the destruction of this park where we meet today. The fact that the Queensland government's essentially given itself a we can do whatever we want piece of legislation to enable it to bypass existing development assessment, environmental assessment, heritage protections to enable this development to happen, as well as other developments around the city. And of course, crucially, financial capture, the way that the incredible cost burden associated with hosting the Olympics, the way the promises they make around purported benefits in terms of economic development don't really pan out for the city at large. But of course, there are some people who are going to generate and are already generating a great deal of wealth out of hosting the Olympics. And of course, political capture, the governance structures for hosting mega events, hosting events like the Olympics, they're pretty opaque. Trying to understand how the governance system works, how accountability works, how decisions are being made and by whom. It's deliberately obscure. It's deliberately hard for us to figure out how to use our sort of usual, you know, representative democracy political tools to enact any kind of accountability over the development decisions that are being made. But to that, we've been talking about those different forms of capture on Radio Reversal over the last couple of weeks. But to that, and what we want to focus on particularly today, is instead an idea around narrative capture. So particularly about how our ideas about the city, about Maganjin, about the future of this place gets kind of captured and cannibalized by the mega event, by the hosting the Olympics. The fact that the kind of urgency of it, everything that has to happen before 2032, makes it really difficult to see other kinds of horizons for this place and other ways that we could, you know, better use all these resources to make cities that are more just and more sustainable and more in line with how we might want to inhabit here.
0: And I think for those of us who are like interested in the sort of work of resistance and movement building, I guess we want to end on the sort of question then of this sort of the narrative capture that the Olympics does is also to tell a story of its own inevitability. Like people now, so many people, even in activist movements who are trying to contest the use of, for example, Barrambin or previously when it was slated to be in the Gabba Ward, you know, even in those activist communities, a lot of people are still treating it as though it is just inevitable that the Olympics is going to happen and there's nothing we can do about that. And that's a really good example of this kind of narrative capture that we want to think about. And we want to think about how do we evade that? So in all of our movements, in the struggles that we're part of in the movements that we are hopefully going to try and build in making the case for no Olympics 2032. What does it look like to evade the capture of the Olympics, you know, to kind of resist that and struggle against it?
2: We're going to go to another track now. This is a gorgeous new one. This is Dobby with Free Your Mind.

0: 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We're so excited to be with you today. I'm Anna, and I'm bringing you a very special live recording of Radio Reversal from Barrambin, so-called Victoria Park up here in Mugindran, so-called Brisbane, where Nat and I convened the No Olympics Committee for 2032 as part of a little event called Free the Park. We gave a bit of a talk on some of the concepts we've been exploring on the show over the last couple of weeks, and some of the sort of the ways we can understand why host cities still aim to run events like the Olympics, even knowing that they tend to be really bad for host cities. We wanted to kick off by talking a bit about this sort of linkage between the Olympics, fascism, settler colonialism, these kind of bigger ideas, because it feels like a really important political moment to be thinking about that, right? Mm. It might seem like just a coincidence that we've got these resurgent and insurgent forms of fascism taking root across the globe at the moment and a conversation about the Olympics happening. But those things are really closely connected, right? Mm. And I think when you look at the way that we're seeing at mega events like the Olympics functioning as like spaces in which governments can kind of reproduce and invigorate, but also kind of launder, you know, make seem a bit less scary than they really are. Mm. A whole bunch of ideas about the nation, you know, the Pauline Hanson's imagined monocultural white nation. Mm. They do get laundered through events like the Olympics, which are all about fostering a sort of positive sense of nationhood, a meaningful sense of citizenship that's supposed to be untethered from those, you know, xenophobic, racist, white supremacist ideas, but is actually serving as a kind of crucible in which they just get reproduced and laundered in new forms. And I think this is really important at the moment because we're seeing, you know, fascist movements organising both in the streets and in parliament with the sort of re-emergence and reinvigoration of One Nation. And we're seeing, you know, the movements to restrict migration, movements to persecute queer and trans people, to punish people with disabilities through the kind of endless changes to the NDIS, to dispossess Aboriginal and Torres Strait Islander people, as we saw very concretely here in Barrambin with the very violent removal of the Greek Camp Embassy, but also these kind of broader narratives around restricting Aboriginal and Torres Strait Islander people's rights to practice culture and exercise their human rights. We're seeing mass waves of incarceration and expansions of systems of policing and prisons, systems of surveillance and security that we're likely to see exacerbated by events like the Olympics. And then we're also thinking about how events like the Olympics worsen all of those kind of existing processes, but also provide a space in which they get kind of normalized and become part of a sort of common sense. And I think this is the sort of danger that we need to be really concretely aware of, is how events like the Olympics serve as kind of Trojan horses for a lot of those ideas. It's very obvious that the kind of fears, that the manufactured fears around, for example, trans athletes in sport become really heightened around events like the Olympics, but so do conversations about migration and borders and who is imagined to belong to the nation. So there's something there that I think is important when we're thinking about the Olympics and the sort of relationship between events like this and the sort of political work that they do, which is that a lot of ordinary people don't think they're going to get taken in by fascist ideas, right? Most of us don't think we'll be the people who get caught up in it, but then a lot of people also really like sport and they do get caught up in the idea of, you know, the nation that is imagined then at those events. And so I think the thing that I think is really important when we're talking about this is to be really clear that those processes are on a continuum. They're connected to each other. Mm. And so the Olympics is going to do all of this work to build all of these ideas about the nation and, you know, to foster a really positive, meaningful, collective sense of the nation. And that is exactly what fascist movements thrive on. So let's not do that.
1: No, it's a key feature of fascist movements, right? This idea of a nation re-emerging and being refreshed and renewed. And, you know, in the literature, they talk a lot about sports washing, right? The way that sports can do, as you were saying, this like laundering effect of kind of hiding or providing a rationale for practices, particularly around policing and surveillance and development, that otherwise we would find really objectionable. But in service of this thing that maybe gives us some warm and fuzzy and it's, you know, it can be nice to watch, and we probably all have memories of watching a sporting event and having that sense of feeling connected. So it's really important that we're finding other ways to build that sense of connection and community with each other in ways that are not in service of broader agendas of displacement and dispossession.
2: Totally. And I realize that this might sound like a bit flimsy, like I'm blaming the Olympics for a whole bunch of stuff that's already happening. But I think the thing that I wanted to emphasize is that this isn't Olympics specific, but it is a kind of pattern of how mega events like the Olympics get used in settler colonial contexts, and particularly in Queensland. And my PhD research is about Queensland, and so it's the place I'm most familiar with in terms of the history. But I wanted to just very briefly set out a couple of examples that lots of people here will probably be already familiar with, that sort of speak to this way that these kind of mega events that often have really positive ideas associated with them really do serve as opportunities for the state to expand its kind of punitive systems, to grab back land that might have otherwise been slated for community use, to privatize and, you know, line the pockets of big corporations under the guise of producing these kind of positive, meaningful spaces for community. And so the first example I want to give is the Queensland Expo, not 88, but 1897, which was one of the first expositions that happened here in Queensland, and was very explicitly used as a way for the state that was in the late 19th century was really struggling with a series of financial depressions. It was really explicitly used as a way to kind of imagine the rebirth of the nation at the on the cusp of the 20th century. And this, the sort of linkage I want to just gesture to here is that this is happening at the same time as the implementation of the what we mostly know as the Protection Act, so the 1897 Aboriginal Protection and Restriction on the Sale of Opium Act, and the sort of ushering in of a set of policies we refer to as like the White Australia policies. And so all of those processes were happening together, this sort of imaginary rebirth of the state after a series of economic and political crises. And these kind of mega events like expositions become the place where the state sells the story of its rebirth to its own citizens and to the rest of the world. And that's kind of the story of Expo 88 as well, right? That's an example that probably more people are familiar with. And in fact, many of you are probably more familiar than I wasn't actually born in Expo 88. But I feel like the way that I see the Expo 88 articulated in the, like, the kind of way it's written about in the history books, the way people were talking about it when it was being introduced as an idea, was very explicitly as a way for the then Bjelke-Petersen government to kind of remedy their image. You know, they were facing they were in structural decline, facing a series of political crises. And although Expo 88 has now become synonymous with the end of the Bjelke-Petersen regime, it was very much the kind of brainchild of Bjelke-Petersen. And I think it operates as a really good example for us when we're thinking about places like Barrambum, when we're thinking about the struggles ahead for 2032, that Expo 88 is now told as a story of success that gave the community South Bank. But of course, was not that at all, right? A, South Bank only exists as a semi-public space because of an incredible community campaign that I'm sure other people here can talk more about than I can. But also, it's not really a public place. It's a kind of public-private partnership that is heavily securitized, surveilled, and organized under a whole series of different frameworks. That means that the public can't really use it in the same way we think about public space. And so I think these examples are really useful in thinking about the way that these mega events function as places where the state can kind of sell an idea to its own people and to the world, and therefore kind of hide the work that it's really doing, right?
0: 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This is Radio Reversal, and we're going to jump straight into a track. This is a new one from Emma Donovan, an absolutely gorgeous one. This is Take Me to the River.

0: That was Take Me to the River by Emma Donovan. You are listening to 4ZZZ 102.1 FM. I'm Anna. I'm bringing you a special episode of Radio Reversal this week, live recorded at Barrambin as part of the Free the Park event that took place there on the weekend. We are rapidly racing through our talk from the event, where Nat and I were giving a bit of an overview of some of our existing thinking on the Olympics, how they function, what work they're doing politically, and how we might collectively resist. In this next section, we start talking about this notion of narrative capture, or the way that mega events come to dominate how cities are described or framed or marketed, and how that process limits how we think about the future of the city, really forecloses a lot of possibilities for the horizons that we imagine, forecloses the most radical possibilities in favour of just kind of trying to minimise the harm that these events might cause. So, we're going to jump right back into that now. This is Nat and I at Barrambin on the weekend, the No Olympics Committee for 2032.
1: Yeah, I think one thing I wanted to say really briefly on that is in urban planning, there's this idea called a new world city, which is basically probably a 30 or 40-year-old idea, but about cities that are kind of on the cusp of becoming really important international economic centres. Expo 88 was driven by this narrative of Brisbane's got to become the new world city, right? Brisbane and Melbourne, already new world cities. We're going to use Expo 88 and we'll become a new world city. Under Campbell Newman, when he was mayor, he was really pushing this agenda again, right? Brisbane, new world city. So we didn't achieve it in 88, but somehow this time, maybe we will.
2: Yeah.
1: And we see the same narrative again with the Olympics, right? So it's something about this idea of newness, of being on the cusp of something, and maybe tapping into a latent inferiority complex that people have to justify this kind of this idea of somehow like reaching somewhere on the world stage. And I think it is... I don't know, I just found it very ironic that Campbell Newman was, you know, a really significant part of pushing that agenda most recently here in so-called Brisbane, and yet has been obviously an opponent to this specific development that is very much connected to a lineage that he's been a strong proponent of. Mm. Event capture. As I mentioned, yeah, I wanted to just sort of give a few examples, particularly about Barrambin and how we're seeing this idea of event capture play out here. This really comes from the idea that when you become a host city, urban processes, land use planning, environmental assessment, infrastructure development, community consultation, mobility, like our ability to move around the city, access to and use public space become kind of captured by the artificial urgency of the event, right? There's this hard deadline, there's contractual obligations, there's this fear of like, what are we going to do if we don't somehow meet this deadline? So a lot of things become... A lot of obstacles get removed. A lot of processes get sidestepped in order to meet this totally manufactured urgency, right? Being here in Barrambin, we know this city needs green space. There's not a lot of... Brisbane has quite a small proportion of inner city urban green space. We know as the city warms, this is going to become more and more crucial that people have access to cooling spaces within the city. To see this land get captured in this, I mean, being surrounded by fences, it does, like, event capture is a metaphor, but it begins to feel very literal at this moment, doesn't it? But this land, as you all know, it has been handed over from being gazetted as a public park for public use to be now freehold title under the control of GICA. And we don't know what terms that will look like after the Olympics. So I think it becomes really clear that this is hardly, this particular example of event capture, it's hard to make a case that this is in the best interest of the city's future. Looking at the finances of the Olympics is always, financials, not my strong suit, they also do make it deliberately difficult to understand. In terms of thinking about financial capture, the diversion of public funds we're talking about in the tens of billions already, majority of funding to host comes from federal and state government sources. So the current budget for the stadium here, and I want to stress this is just the current budget for the stadium, none of the surrounding works to enable the stadium, none of the transport upgrades even in and around this park, is $3.8 billion of a supposed $7.1 billion budget for the games themselves. It's going to go massively over that, yeah, right? You know,
2: double.
1: Massively. Double is often standard, actually. Like, we've seen this in other places. It goes at least double. And I went back. This was a kind of depressing activity, but I went back and looked at the Barrambin master plan that was done a few years back because I just wanted to compare the cost of that. And I'm sure there are lots of, I'm sure people would have views about how great that master plan was or not and what it was missing and all of that. But that work for the restoration of this park to build in more community infrastructure, the budget for that was $141 million over 4 years, right? So like quite a modest in comparison amount to really make this park really vital, you know, the transition away from the golf course, returning it, you know, for more meaningful access to the public. You know, and we compare that to what's going to be billions and billions of dollars. It just feels a bit bonkers, really. I also wanted to mention here that there was some interesting framing around the 2025 and 2026 budget around, like, the state budget that the Queensland government needed to reduce debt. And so some of the austerity measures that we started to see in that state budget were framed as we have to start reducing debt ahead of the Olympics because we're going to spend all of this money on the Olympics. So therefore, we've got to tighten our belts in other areas. And I'd be very, very surprised if that is actually what most Queenslanders would really want, right? To have austerity, to have cuts, further austerity, further cuts in other aspects of their life in order for us to be able to host in 2032. So that's the kind of financial capture element. Legal capture, as I mentioned, the state government's already exempted itself from 15 pieces of environmental planning and heritage legislation. We know they also circumvented in incredibly disrespectful and damaging ways Aboriginal cultural heritage management processes. We know because of what the knowledge holders and elders of this place have shared that there are really important cultural sites here. Interestingly, like some of the old planning documents relating to the site acknowledge those cultural values. So there has been even, you know, as flawed as that kind of recognition is, the council has acknowledged that these sites are here, at least some of them. But of course, they're putting all of those values at tremendous risk. It's also not possible for Aboriginal groups. Normally, they're able to apply for injunctions if they think a development that's been approved is going ahead, but all of a sudden something happens and there's a suggestion that there's some heritage that's being turned up through excavation, perhaps, that warrants some archaeological investigation and protection. Not so with Olympics developments. So even that kind of last-ditch effort to protect something in the path of a bulldozer has been taken away in order to facilitate this development from happening because they know it couldn't happen unless they did that, right? Not in this place. And then that question of political capture. So the previous Victoria Park Master Plan, again, I wasn't involved in that. I'm sure there's many views on it, but it certainly had a lot more community engagement associated with it than anything to do with the Olympics. And again, a big part of making these events happen and happen on time is not allowing the usual community consultation that frankly is never all that adequate anyway, but even not allowing that to happen anymore. And the limited powers that communities would normally have to appeal decisions in the Planning and Environment Court, for instance, are again removed in order to make this happen. So we can see that from this example of where we're sitting, this idea of event capture applies really clearly to this place, Barrambin, right? This attempt to capture and fence this site, we see it across, you know, all these different domains. But I think the one that we really wanted to talk about today is one we're kind of adding into the mix around narrative capture, which is about how mega events are, frankly, a lot about marketing and about marketing a city, particularly to foreign investment, as a place where it's part of that new world city edge, right? Like we're saying we're open for business, come here. And how that mega events comes to dominate the framing of how we think about living and the possible futures in this place.
0: We're going to jump into a track. This is a beautiful new one from Joan and the Giants. This is Mama Don't Cry here on 4ZZZ.

0: That was Mama Don't Cry by Joan and the Giants, a lovely new one there for your Thursday. 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We are racing through a live recording of Radio Reversal from Barrambin, so-called Victoria Park, that Nat and I recorded over the weekend. We are going to just jump straight into the last part of our conversation, where we started talking a bit about the way that the Olympics functions to kind of foreclose political possibilities for the city and narrow our horizons into thinking about how to make a slightly better version of the Olympics rather than refusing to see our city taken over by an event like this in the first place. We're going to jump right back into that section right now.
1: There's a couple of really good examples of this already with the kind of the way that the story of the Olympics has already changed, even just within the kind of change of government era of the story of the Olympics. And one of those that Nat and I have talked about a little bit is the kind of changing story of the climate positive Olympics.
2: Yep.
1: Which was part of the initial kind of story of the Olympics was going to be that this was going to be the first climate neutral Olympics. The first climate positive Olympics. And somewhere between those kind of initial bids and the present, that has both completely disappeared, but also been replaced by like not even a commitment to a climate neutral Olympics.
3: In fact, Brisbane 2032 will be the first Olympics since 2004 that doesn't even have an emissions target. So we went from this story of we're going to be the first climate positive games to now actually being even less ambitious than cities were 20 years ago.
1: Yeah.
3: Which just feels, I mean, I have more faith in us than they do, right? Like we could, well, maybe not, but it's a tremendously depressing thing. And again, it comes back to how they sell an idea initially of no new major venues, right? No new major venues. It's going to be climate positive. And all of a sudden we're getting, what, 7, 8 new significant venues and not even a little emissions target to keep things in line.
1: And I feel like this, it's also a good example of why we have to evade that kind of narrative capture at every turn, because it also, it's easy to, once you start realizing how bad the kind of new vision for the Olympics is, it's easy to kind of get caught up in the story that it is inevitable, but maybe we should like make it a bit better, you know, tinker around the edges and kind of improve things a bit. And this is something that Jonathan Sriranganathan, one of our co-producers on Radio Reversal, has also written about and pointed out, which is that even the Greens, the only political party who's kind of more openly skeptical of the Olympics, is not just saying we shouldn't have the Olympics. Like even the Greens are still saying, maybe we should push for a greener Olympics. Maybe we can do these kinds of things to make, you know, a people's Olympics. And I think this is a really good example of narrative capture, the way that it makes it seem inevitable. It makes it seem like the terrain of our struggle is just to kind of make it as less bad as it can be, you know, rather than imagining what could exist instead of the Olympics.
3: And I think Part of the damage that form of capture also does is it takes us out of the possibility of solidarity with other cities that have hosted, that will be asked to host, or that might face hosting again, right? Because while we're obviously talking a lot here about why hosting is bad for Maganjin, it's bad for anyone, right? Being a host city is just really terrible. I could talk a lot about it and I won't, but it's on every measure, it's a terrible thing for a city, right? There's very few examples where it was not financially extremely damaging, and there's a whole host of other impacts that go along with it as well. And so this is why we're sort of thinking about this more in terms of no Olympics here, no Olympics anywhere, because Barrambin deserves to be protected, but so does everywhere else. And so while we don't want to stomach the idea of it here and we want to resist it here, we also want to throw our lot in with other communities, other no Olympic movements elsewhere, some who had some really significant successes, others who just refuse to give in and are holding a line, and at every measure are resisting the practices of displacement, of gentrification, of increased surveillance, of policing that so frequently get associated with the Olympics.
1: And I think we're nearly out of time, so we wanted to end on just the reminder that when we say the Olympics are a bad deal for cities, they are. They're a really terrible deal for residents, but that doesn't mean that no one benefits, right? Mm. Some people do benefit. It's just not the residents of a city. And I think one of the things, because we're both really interested in surveillance and expansions of state power and corporate power in different ways, one of the places to look is in the use of events like the Olympics as kind of open markets for new surveillance and security technologies. Mm-hmm. They're spaces where companies that sell the same kinds of weapons and surveillance technologies that are currently being used to continue the genocide in Gaza, those same companies will be coming here to use the kind of the Olympics open market of Mugunjan, so-called Brisbane, as a testing ground for new technologies, to offer those to city councils mm-hmm. around the world and say, these were incredibly successful in the 2032 Brisbane Olympics, so you guys should buy our new security regimes. So I think it's really important to think about the small number of largely big corporations who do stand to benefit from the Olympics, and to kind of follow the money in that sense to who is benefiting, who's not benefiting, mm-hmm. and how we can evade being coerced into running a games that will largely benefit the profiteers of war, genocide, and security theatre.
3: Mm-hmm. Absolutely. Well said.
0: We are going to go to a track. This is another gorgeous new one. This one from Miss Canina with Handout.

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1: 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And that's all for us this week. We are going to hand over to Talking Zeds at 10 a.m. And we'll be back on air next week. And importantly, if you want to hear more from the No Olympics Committee 2032, please head over to our website, radioreversal.org, and become a subscriber. 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
2: On Friday, 23rd of October, spend an evening with the Sunny Boys at Roma Street Parklands as they celebrate 45 years of their eponymous debut album. This will be the Sunny Boys' only Australian show in 2026. Joining them for this momentous occasion is The Clouds, Spy vs. Spy, and Mick Madue and the Ursula Four. 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
2: In local news, Fair Work has found that Central Queensland University, CQU, underpaid its staff by $1.3 million. CQU is now in the process of paying back the unpaid wages to more than 1,000 staff. The figure is equivalent to an average of about $1,250 per staff member. However, in a statement, the Ombudsman said one staff member had been underpaid more than $63,000. The university has signed an enforceable undertaking, including commitments to regular audits and improvements to payroll systems. USQ Vice Chancellor Nick Klomp said the university had set up a dedicated wage integrity team. The underpayments date back to the university's 2012 enterprise agreement.
1: Gold Coast Council CEO Tim Baker has suddenly announced that he will step down in December after 5 years in the role, facing scrutiny over overseas travel expenses during his tenure. In 2024, councillors voted unanimously to extend Mr. Baker's contract, worth about $700,000 a year, for a further 4 years. But his use of ratepayer funds for overseas travel was described as exorbitant and disproportionately high by some councillors. Mr. Baker and one of his staff members spent $54,000 during a week-long trip to the United Kingdom last year. In February, it was also revealed that an extra $46,000 had been spent on staff travel beyond what was